0: Jason Wilde knows how to party.
1: Behold, behold,
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0: Here's another blast from the past.

Top 5 hit from 2002, the legendary Santana featuring Michelle Branch, The Game of Love, on A Blast from the Past. And Michelle Branch just released a new version of that song with New Radicals. Yes, the band that had You Get What You Give, their one hit from 1998. Why New Radicals? Well, the lead singer, Greg Alexander, was the original vocalist on Game of Love by Santana. He was the one that was singing on it, and legendary music producer Clive Davis went, we need a female voice. But they didn't get Michelle Branch. They got Tina Turner, and she couldn't do the video. She had other commitments. So then they moved Tina Turner out and brought in Michelle Branch. I'm not really sure where the thought process was. And obviously, it worked. It was a top five hit. But Michelle, part of her new album, Everywhere and Back Again, celebrating her 25 years since the release of her first album, The Spirit Room, and her first single, Everywhere, redid the song with New Radicals to kind of pay tribute to the fact that Greg Alexander was the original vocalist on it. So kind of cool. My name is Jason Wilde. Welcome to this episode of A Blast from the Past, starting it off with The Game of Love. And before that, Cyndi Lauper, the great Cyndi Lauper, with her number two hit from 1983, Girls Just Want to Have Fun. So what do those songs have in common? Well, the theme tonight, something I think we need, fun and games. A lot of heavy stuff in the news lately, including lots of retrospectives about events happening 25 years ago. And enough of that. We're just going to have fun, and we're going to play some games. So songs, artists, or albums that mention fun or games. And on the way, we will hear a song from 1969 as we've passed Labor Day, but officially still in summer. So we will still have time for some fun in the summertime after we hear this tune, not released as a single, from actor Bruce Willis. He did have one big hit, from his Return of Bruno album in 1987. But this tune fits the theme, and it's fun, and it's got kind of a soul feel, and it's Bruce Willis. Do bears bear? Do bees bee? Back in the time of moonlighting, Bruce Willis, again from his album The Return of Bruno. I don't know where Bruno went, but he came back on this album. This is Fun Time, A Blast from the Past.

0: It's not just his name, it's also his lifestyle.
1: That was my skull! I'm so wasted!
0: Jason Wild, with another blast from the past.

0: from 1969 and the second of four number two hits on this episode of A Blast from the Past, Sly and the Family Stone, Hot Fun in the Summertime on A Blast from the Past. My name is Jason Wilde. Fun and games, the theme of this episode, and I've had some fun putting the playlist together for this episode. On the way, we will hear songs from albums that relate to the fun and games theme, and that includes the only two number one songs on this episode, playing them back to back, songs that hit number one 30 years apart. That's on the way, but right after the break, two songs about playing the game. We will hear Kansas's top 20 hit from 1982, Playing the Game Tonight. Right after the break, a favorite artist of all of the hosts of A Blast from the Past, myself, the Todd, we take turns hosting, and creator of the show, Joe Bain.
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From their 1982 album Vinyl Confessions, Kansas Top 20 hit Play the Game Tonight on a blast from the past. Kansas, still together, still touring, and they have several dates between now and the end of the year. 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My name is Jason Wild. This is A Blast from the Past. Fun and games. There have been too many serious things happening, too much bad news, too many retrospectives on things that we'd probably rather not think about. So this episode, nothing but fun and games. And we played a couple games with Kansas and Queen, and now we're going to have some fun. The next four songs, all from albums related to fun, including the only two number one songs on this episode, 30 Years Apart. The first one in 2008 from Pink, her number one hit So What from her album Funhouse. And I was lucky enough to see Pink live in concert at a charity gig she did a few months ago in San Diego. And I got to see in person her acrobatics performance of the song So What. I cannot emphasize enough how thrilling it is to see that in person. Every time I think about it, I get chills and get emotional, and I've watched videos of other performances where she does that song and does the acrobatics, and it brings tears to my eyes. It was so uplifting, pun intended, and just incredible. So we will hear Pink's So What from 2008, and 30 years earlier, number one song from an album called Blondes Have More Fun, the legend himself, Rod Stewart. Do You Think I'm Sexy? Those two are on the way. But right now, speaking of blondes and speaking of fun, we're going to hear an album cut from a fantastic album from 1988. I played songs from it on the show, including the two singles that were hits here in the United States. One a bigger hit, the title track, I Want to Have Some Fun, and Samantha Fox's remake of I Only Want to Be With You. But when this album came out, a buddy of mine was like, hey, this is a great album. He got it. And he, like me, a very eclectic music taste. So he liked really hard rock and some hair stuff, and then also pop and some country. He liked pretty much everything. He was like, this is a fantastic album. I'm like, yeah, all right. I like the first single. I'll check it out. And I bought the CD, and it's a banger. It is fantastic. So Samantha Fox's I Want to Have Some Fun, great album. As I've said, I've played the singles and some album cuts from it on the show, and I'm going to do that now. But I want to talk about Samantha a little bit. Animal lover, cat mom, and still performing, though she did have to cancel a show recently because of some physical problems where she had some muscle issues. I think she was training and hurt herself, and it was too bad where she just couldn't perform, so she had to cancel. But she's doing other shows and staying as active as she can, and you might be lucky enough to catch her live. Very energetic show. From her 1988 album, I Want to Have Some Fun, again, an album cut produced by a gentleman named Steve Power, who has done work for Joe Cocker, Billy Ocean, The Bangles, Andrea Bocelli, Julian Cope, and Kylie Minogue, amongst others, including Samantha Fox. From 1988, Confession, Samantha Fox, A Blast from the Past.

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1: You know, there's going to be sex, drugs, rock and roll, chips, dips, chains, whips. I'm not talking candle wax on the nipples or witchcraft or anything like that. No. Just a couple of hundred maniacs acting like complete animals.
0: Here's another blast from the past.

From his album, Blondes Have More Fun, Rod Stewart. And it was easy to believe back then, 1978, Do You Think I'm Sexy? A blast from the past. Listening to that, you know, that came out, I was a kid, and it kind of got lumped in with disco, and a lot of people maybe didn't take it as seriously. But if you listen to that tune, there's a lot of cool stuff happening. A lot of good guitar work, some fun instrumental, and then it's got a great hook. Rod Stewart on A Blast from the Past. My name is Jason Wild. We are having fun and games. It is a lighthearted episode of A Blast from the Past. We need some fun and games, and that's what we're doing. And on the way, a Swedish supergroup, the original Swedish supergroup. Top 15 hit, I think an underrated one that you don't hear very often. We will hear that tune, find out what that is, after we hear this song from the late, great Glenn Frey and his first solo album called No Fun Allowed, A-L-O-U-D. Ah, clever, Glenn Frey. And this song, a soft rock hit, reaching the top 15 in 1982. But obviously, Glenn was not done rocking out. By the end of the 80s, he had several great songs that were more up-tempo. But this one, his first big hit as a solo artist. No Fun Allowed is a fantastic album, the entire thing. I like the song, I played it on the show before, another single called I Found Somebody. It wasn't as big of a hit as this one, but still a great tune and a great album. Glenn Frey from 1982, The One You Love, A Blast from the Past.

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1: The girl of my dreams lives under my own roof. I see her every day, but she thinks I'm a kid. Immature, a dumb jock.
0: Jason Wild with another blast from the past.

0: From 1977 and their album called ABBA, the album. The name of the game, ABBA, on a blast from the past. I look forward to your emails. That might be my favorite ABBA tune. I like a lot of their stuff. Love the Swedish supergroup, the original one. But tell you what, I love that sound, the acoustic guitar, the horns, the kind of prog rock thing going there. A little different than the stuff that they released as singles before and after, including Take a Chance on Me, which is also on that album. Great tune as well, but again, just kind of a different sound from ABBA, and a song at least I haven't heard on the radio in a very long time. So maybe you have, maybe you listen to a classic hit station or something like that, perhaps they've played it, but I've not heard that tune on the radio, well, until now. My name is Jason Wild. This is A Blast from the Past. We specialize in playing songs that you may have heard on the radio years ago, but not so much anymore. And I say we, I'm one host of A Blast from the Past. I take turns with the Todd. We alternate hosting the show. And of course, creator of the show, Joe Bainline. He steps in from time to host. 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The fun song will be Fleetwood Mac's top 10 hit from 1977 and the album Rumors, You Make Loving Fun. 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
3: 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Rivers and seas boiling.
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0: Jason Wild with another blast from the past.

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3: Jason Wild knows how to party.
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Wang chunging our way into hour number two of this episode dedicated to fun and games. Everybody have fun tonight. Wang Chung's number two hit from 1986 on A Blast from the Past. I am Jason Wild. We are doing fun and games on this episode. Artists, songs, albums, mentioning fun or games. Too much serious stuff in the news, too much heavy stuff happening, so we're keeping it lighthearted. And on the way, dip back into the 70s for two very different songs from 1975, including one I know I've heard on the radio recently, but I used to hear it all the time while I was growing up. My parents' favorite radio station. It was called a full-service AM station, and this song got played a lot. And in prepping for the show in this episode, listening to that tune really took me back there. That's on the way. And now another song that takes me back to listening to the radio. Not quite as young, though. This would have been in high school in the mid-1980s. And if you are from Central Indiana and were around Indiana during the 80s and even into the 90s, when I say the name Henry Lee Summer, you know who I'm talking about. Well, this song wasn't included on any of his albums, even though when he was a local artist in Central Indiana and he had some locally produced regional stuff, it was included there and got played a lot on the radio, especially on the album-oriented rock station in Central Indiana. I'm not going to name what it is, but as a letter and a number after it. Anyway, Henry Lee Summer's Time for Big Fun, fantastic tune, and again, wasn't included on his national releases, except for this version, which is a live version that was recorded and released in 1999. Henry Lee Summer still performing, still recording on occasion, and still puts on a pretty good show from what I understand. Henry Lee Summer, the live version of Time for Big Fun, A Blast from the Past.

Top 20 hit from 1980, Alan Parsons Project, Games People Play on a Blast from the Past. Alan Parsons doing some touring, the Live Project, wrapping up some shows in the United States, then heading to Mexico for several shows and coming back to the United States in 2027 for another round of live shows. I'm Jason Wild. This is A Blast from the Past. We're playing some games and having some fun. And right now, two very different songs from 1975. Both were hits. And the second one I'm going to play was a top 20 hit in 1975, but I do not remember it from back in the day. I don't remember it almost at all. Kind of one of those spoken word songs that were big in the 60s and 70s for a while. We'll hear that after we hear this tune that shares its parenthetical subtitle with the song I just played from Alan Parsons Project. The subtitle, Games People Play. The artist, The Spinners, and the full name of the tune, They Just Can't Stop It, Games People Play. Top 5 hit from 1975, and this is the song I mentioned before that I remember hearing all the time on the radio, both when it came out and in subsequent years, listening to the radio with my parents, who listened to, again, what's known in the industry as a full-service AM station back in the day. It did news, lots of music, and that sort of thing. And they played a lot of songs that were somewhat popular, but they also went older. And this tune by The Spinners got a lot of airplay, but I probably haven't heard it on the radio in at least 30 or 40 years. Great tune, though. They Just Can't Stop It, subtitled Games People Play, The Spinners, A Blast from the Past.

0: It's not just his name, it's also his lifestyle.
1: What are you people, on dope?
0: Jason Wild with another blast from the past.
2: He's just the blind man in the bleachers, the local hometown fans. And he sits beneath the speakers, way back in the stands. And he listens to the play-by-play, just waiting for one name.

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0: Jason Wild with another blast from the past.

0: It's not just his name, it's also his lifestyle.
1: Strange things are afoot at the Circle K.
0: Jason Wild with another blast from the past.

I know this is probably well-covered territory now and maybe common knowledge, but Kate Bush is not singing, "She's So Popular," even though that's what I thought when I first heard it. I saw the video on MTV back in the early 80s. That's when I first heard the song. And kind of now, I still think it is, even though I know better. No, it's actually French. "Je sans frontières." Something like that. I look forward to your emails. People who actually know how to speak French. But that is what inspired Peter Gabriel's Games Without Frontiers. Translation of that French title is Games Without Borders. Kate Bush is singing that throughout the song. That's what inspired it. It was a TV show in Europe for like 25 years, starting in the 60s. And it's teams representing the countries they're from doing physical challenges, physical games, and the teams could obstruct the other ones. So Peter Gabriel, inspired by that TV show, when he saw it, to do this song, kind of, I don't know necessarily critiquing the show, but it is an interesting thing to think about that a show like this started in the 1960s in Europe, about 20 years after World War II and in the midst of the Cold War. So having this kind of nationalistic thing, I can see why that would be a little odd or seen as a little odd, or somebody might take a critical look at it, as Peter Gabriel did. And it resulted in a fantastic tune with Kate Bush helping out on vocals, Games Without Frontiers from 1980 on A Blast from the Past. I am Jason Wild. Besides that explanation of Games Without Frontiers, we're having fun in games tonight. So a little heady there, but we're going to forget the Cold War now. And on the way next, a little known freestyle group from New York and Miami. They actually released 3 albums and several singles. A few hit the Hot 100, none hit the Top 40, though they had some dance hits. We will hear a song from them from 1990 that featured Michelle Visage helping out on vocals. And if you remember a recent episode, I played Michelle's group Seduction. Michelle had success with Seduction and went on to be a radio and television personality, among other things. So she helped out the group TKA. We'll hear their 1990 single Crash Have Some Fun next. After we hear this tune from 1981 from an underrated artist, fantastically talented woman, named Phoebe Snow. She had a top 5 hit in 1974 called Poetry Man. She also had a lesser hit with Paul Simon called Gone at Last in 1975, but she had on and off problems with her record company and couldn't really gain traction for mainstream success. Her 1981 album called Rockaway, very good album, and gave us this tune that peaked in the top 50 on the Billboard Hot 100 in 1981. Phoebe Snow, Games, A Blast from the Past.

0: Crash.
1: Come on. Jason Wilde.
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1: Here's another blast from the past.
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0: nutshell of seduction.
1: Come on, crash, I'm breaking, and you're mistaken. Which one of you is gonna move? As everybody starts to groove. I know you're clocking, I feel you're watching. Now it's time for me to start stomping. Vanilla shots coming through, I'm gonna show you what to do. It's TKA draws time for me, we're harmonizing ecstasy. But as you know, it's not complete until a woman takes a piece. But now it's time for me to go, so yo.
2: This is it now, it's time to use it. Move, groove, improve, well do you miss? Then if you like it, you can do this dance. Now get on the floor and give yourself a chance. Thinking about it, no doubt about it, you can dance. Have fun, that's what we say when you slam it with the teeth.

boy band, or at least started that way, from New York and Miami, freestyle group. The initials TKA stood for each of their names, but also Total Knowledge in Action. TKA, Crash, Have Some Fun, featuring Seduction's Michelle Visage on vocals, here on A Blast from the Past. I am Jason Wild, having some fun and games, and on the way, we're going to hear two songs from 1997, including another boy band, the first hit for the Backstreet Boys. We'll hear that next after we hear this tune that the backing group became the more famous of the two groups collaborating on this song. Forming in 1981, Fun Boy 3 was a spinoff of the group The Specials, and they did some new wave stuff. But in 1982, there was a girl group, a trio, and Fun Boy 3 was like, hey, why don't we collaborate with you, Bananarama? And they did, and it was a hit in the UK, their collaboration. Not so much here in the United States, though it did hit the top 50 on the dance charts, and I remember seeing it on MTV back in 1982. Of course, Bananarama went on to their own success. Fun Boy 3, not quite as successful, certainly not outside the UK. It ain't what you do, it's the way that you do it. Fun Boy 3 featuring Bananarama, A Blast from the Past.

0: It's not just his name, it's also his lifestyle.
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2: Yeah. All the things that make life worth living for.
0: Jason Wilde with another blast from the past.

Their first hit peaked at number 2 in 1997. The Backstreet Boys, Quit Playing Games With My Heart. They are still touring, doing a lot of shows that are very popular. They were touring for a while with New Kids on the Block. I refuse to refer to them by the acronym because that makes no sense to me. It's just New Kids on the Block. Just call them that. But very successful Backstreet Boys. And again, that was their first hit from 1997. I'm Jason Wild. I want to remind you, the online home for A Blast from the Past, abftp.com. Go there to listen to past episodes. Find out more about your hosts, myself, my partner in crime, the Todd. We take turns hosting the show, and creator of the show, Joe Bainline. 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The theme of this episode has been fun and games, and we will end the show with fun and games, including another song from 1997 with games in the title. Backstreet Boys had Quit Playing Games With My Heart. Jewel had Foolish Games. We'll hear that, and we'll end the show with the Beach Boys. Top 5 hit from 1964. Good way to end it, to remind everybody to have fun, fun, fun. I mentioned that Todd and I take turns hosting the show. He will be back in the hosting chair next week. We'll make sure to tune in, find out what he has in store for us. Once again, my name is Jason.

0: Jason Wilde knows how to party.
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0: Here's another blast from the past.

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1: Do you have any hobbies?
2: I collect spores, molds, and fungus.
0: It's his name, it's also his lifestyle.
1: Do you have any hobbies?
2: I collect spores, molds, and fungus.
0: Jason Wild with another blast.

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Hello, everybody, and welcome to MFZ. It is our all-independent radio show for this week. Sierra Farrell getting us started with Pair of Dice. You do not want to go away because we've got an interview coming up with Mr. Mook. That's coming up here in just a little bit. Y'all definitely want to hang out for that. Nathan McEwen is up next. This is called Let Love Be.

Great song right there. Nick Binkley, Heart Full of Stone, and Merry-Go-Round Midnight Meat. Before that, Sandy Summers. We've got time for one more song before we get to that interview. This is Odyssey Road with Lost Inside the Silence.

0: here. We are back with the Uncles Show, and we've got a guest. We've never gone into the rap world, as let alone Christian rap, but we've got a Christian rap artist with us today. Uncle Rhino's in Shreveport, and Uncle Rhino, tell us, introduce us to our guest today.
1: We have a blessing today. We have a gift today. We have my dear friend. I met him for the first time about a year ago, year and a half ago. We've become very good friends instantly. Light recognizes light. Before you can have light, you have to have the darkest of places. That's how light shows up. And I met Mr. Mook, my friend, my pal, on Beale Street. That's where he and I connected. And instantly I felt a connection to him. And instantly I saw the power in his story. And I saw the beauty in his humanity. I felt the pain. We just discussed off camera. Those who felt it recognize it in others. And they already know that we were all born for a perfect purpose. And we were all find ourselves, all of us, at some point, not where we thought we would be, not where we wanted to be, but we find ourselves where we're meant to be, to do what it is that we're meant to do. And that said, I'm going to introduce my brother, my friend, my family, Mr. Mook.
2: Hey, how y'all doing, world?
0: Doing great.
1: Going out to 192 countries right now, big dog.
2: Everybody around the world, I love y'all. I thank y'all. I'm praying for y'all. And whatever you do, do not trade your living room for a day room. And I'll tell you more about that.
0: Tell us, give us your story, man. You're here for a testimony, and I want to, it's a powerful one. I want to hear this message.
2: Before I came to Christ, I was born to two parents, a two-parent household, Bruce and Bessie Williams in Houston, Texas, 1977. Coming up, I was a very gifted child of sports, poetry, things of that nature. I was fun and loving, and didn't know that I lived in a violent place because of the love that was around me. Parents got divorced when I was 10, and I moved with my mother and my brother. That's when things got a little rough, but I still stayed in sports. I still tried to do what I could do, but I ultimately fell to the streets. I was ultimately arrested at 13 years old for possession of a controlled substance of crack cocaine, of 1 ounce to 4 ounces. I was taken to juvenile. My mother came to get me. Subsequently, she bonded me out. She came and got me. I went to stay with my father for a little while. He was a drug addict, but he did the best he could. Him and my Uncle Ricky, they were two instrumental guys. But going back and forth between my mother's home and my father and uncle's home, I still managed to graduate high school. I did go to college. I went to 5 exactly. And the reason why that happened, because my mother ultimately ended up with cancer. And so I tried to come home and be with her, when she died a year later. But through all of that, I had multiple record deals since the age of 11. I've been affiliated with big names, big record labels. One I was affiliated with for a long time was Rap-A-Lot Records, One Way Entertainment, H-Town Sound Productions, to name a few. I've been to 38 states, over 80 cities, packing luggage, writing, recording, just trying to do my best. And so when my mother died, I just stopped playing sports, which I could have went to the NFL because I played two different positions, and I was very good, but I didn't have it no more since my mother left, so I started doing music. At the age of 22, I finally got my big break in Houston, Texas. Me and a friend of mine named R.P. Cola, who was a legendary DJ down here, we scored a number one song behind another hit song, Wanna Be a Baller by Lil Troy, but the name of our song was Too Much Lean in My Cup. And we ultimately went on to sell over 200,000 copies. I got exposed, got the exposure I needed. I got the attention of the big labels, and ultimately I was in line for a deal that was a seven-figure deal, but I had problems, financial problems, stemming in my personal life. And when that happened, you know, instead of leaning on Christ, I went back to my old ways, you know, and that's robbery. And I ultimately went on a spree, a big spree, and I was caught and arrested. And I was sentenced to 40 years, two cases, 40 years to be served concurrently. And also I had to fight a capital murder, which I beat because I had no part in. And I was sent down to the Texas Department of Criminal Justice System. And I was sent there and stayed there 21 years, 3 months, and 3 weeks. And through my incarceration, I found Christ. And the reason why I found him was when I walked in the penitentiary and the guy seen the light on me, and he always spoke to me. He was an old guy, and he told me, he said, "Youngster, I see you. You got a loving spirit. How much time you got?" And I said, "Don't matter. I never get out of here." And he say, "Oh, do you believe in God?" I say, "Yeah, I do, but I don't think he can help me right now." And he said, "I tell you what," he said, "if you can't find nothing in God to love, God will understand that at this time, because he understands where you are." But he said, "Do you have anything that you love in this world that you can strive for?" I say, "Yes, I have four amazing children." So he say, "Strive for them. Make them your reason to get out." He say, "God get it on the back end, but you're going to understand, because it's one guy's job to plant the seed. It's another God's job. It's another guy's job to water the seed. But ultimately, God get the increase." So I did what he told me. And when 10 years, 11 years, 12 years went by, I finally started taking spiritual classes. I went to a faith-based dorm. I started getting my legs under me. And I started living for God. I didn't have to live for only my children anymore. I love my children, but when I read in the Bible, it says that God is a jealous God, and that he is first in your household. He is first in everything. So I started putting God first, and my kids were coming to visit. My kids were flourishing. And today, I got three graduates with bachelor's degrees, teachers and representatives and sports medicine doctors. And I got another daughter that's going to get a degree to be a doctor. And so I had to find God through all my mess in the penitentiary, where it's killers, it's all type of people. But those people are all broken people. And all those people are not representative of the crime. Just like, even though I committed robberies, I never tried to hurt nobody. I was just trying to pay my bills. And so God brought me out of that. As I went through the ministry, my 19th year, I got tapped on the shoulder to be in the rap show ministry over there because of my history in music. And we had uploaded some videos to YouTube that are Rural Ministries, 1667. They came in and were nice enough to bring equipment in. And we went viral, and people were seeing it all over the Department of Correction system, and it was just the love that was coming in on the tablets and the shows. And so I just knew God had, he delivered me. And in the time of that, my 13th year, I wrote a song called "I Waited My Time," and I didn't know that I was prophesizing my coming out in 8 years later. But I wrote that song and I held on to it. And when I got out, the world was new to me. A friend of mine that had put Lean in the Cup out for us, Mr. Eddie Corral, he gave me a ticket to Memphis, Tennessee. I'll never forget. And he told me, he said, "I couldn't do nothing for you all those years down there because I didn't know how. But he said, I believe this is your time." He said, "Go up there." So 5 months out of prison, not a dime in my pocket. Just relying on the people God sent around me. I took faith and I caught a flight, and I met Mr. Rhino, and this man, this great man, he hugged me. When he seen me, I shook his hand, and he just hugged me. And it was scary at first, but he hugged me and he told me I was gonna be all right. And when I got on that showcase to get on the stage, and I'm listening to all these wonderful people about their lives, I didn't know how a life of being incarcerated, being neglected, being talked down to like you're not significant, like you're not nobody at all. I didn't know how that was going to translate over. And when they heard my music, Uncle Rhino, he just looked, and when he heard my whole testimony, I got off stage. He said, I want to help you. He said, I want to help you channel that pain. I want you to use that encouragement to help somebody else. And so that's the ride I'm on.
1: I know my job. I do my job. You keep doing yours, and we'll see something beautiful for a lot of other people.
2: Yes, sir.
0: Man, I'm touched by that. I'm lost for words. I'm not usually lost for words. I mean, I appreciate you sharing that with us, man.
1: Yes, sir. Correction, Rob. The Uncle Show is a new entity. You and I were just discussing that. We're only 5 months old, and we've got multi-Grammy winners, number one, multi-platinum artists. We're already bringing them in, super excited. Rob, you want to tell them who we've got next Monday?
0: Next Monday, folks? Man, I tell you what, we've worked for these guys to get these guys a while. The schedule didn't permit. These guys, I grew up listening to these guys. They are like country music icons. The Bellamy Brothers are coming on next week. Very much looking forward to sitting with Howard and Dave and picking their mind, man. I mean, again, I grew up with that. And, you know, Rhino, we talk about it a lot of times off camera, man. I mean, we're interviewing all these people that made me fall in love with country music. Every one of them, man. I mean, the Kentucky Headhunters, Deborah Allen, all of them. John Ford Coley, I know he wasn't country, but I mean, I was into that music before the 80s in country. But that's the kind of folks we've got here in the tribe, Mr. Mook, and you've got a supporting cast that is, I don't even know how many. Rhino could probably tell you more, probably thousands and thousands.
1: The thing is, what's important is not the number of people in the house. It's the number of people who are family. Yes. And so that's what we're doing here. And the reason I had to say this is I'm talking right now in text message, so don't read anything into it, but a powerhouse hip-hop R&B boutique PR agency. I'm actually talking to them right now while we're having this about Mr. Mook. These are people who everything that you've listened to, everything that you loved, the top hip-hop project of last year in the world, that was their project. I'm doing this with a few people. We're a house of many rooms, Rob. Right now, everything that we're doing has been a lot of focus on independent country, independent rock, okay? We bring in the OGs that created it because we stand on their shoulders, so they need to step forward and get their flowers. And a bunch of these folks have been tribe. Some of them are new. Some of them have been whatever this is before it had a name. But we're all coming in and doing this together, and where the recognizable names come in, we bring the indies in that are strong and stout and doing it for the right reasons, the right gift from the right person. And it's coming in, and we're salt and peppering the indies in between all these legends because they belong on the same place, on the same platform. If you talk to the real legends, they will tell you. That's why we had the discussion the other day, Rob, that the spirit that you feel, the love for all of this that you feel, and gratitude at those who are pros, but at the beginning of their journey, and the pros who are rounding out the last leg of it. The one thing that they both have in common, one's got walls full of trophies and stuff. I don't put mine up because it's not important. My trophy is the guy that's on this screen with us right now, and you, Rob, and the people listening. That's what's important. Things you did behind you, for me, it's behind me. I'm built. My face is going this way. I'm looking at what's coming and what we're doing. The thing is, it's that way, too. That's what excites the OGs. It's not about what we did. They get tired of talking. They appreciate the respect, but they get tired of talking about a lot of it. They want to talk about stuff they're doing right now and stuff that like Mook is doing. And it's beautiful. It's beautiful. And your message transcends genres. It transcends backgrounds, demographics. It's a universal message of, man, I screwed up here. Man, I didn't screw up over here, but life just beat me down. Over here, I screwed up and life beat me down. And through all of it, I'm still standing because my only deadline is my obituary. And in between now and then, I've got stuff to do. We got miles to go before we sleep.
0: So, see, right now, Mook, you've got all these people listening to this radio show. What would you say right now to an 18-year-old kid who is on the streets, doesn't know nothing but the street? What is your advice to him so he doesn't make the same mistakes, man?
2: I would say, sir, ma'am, young man or young woman, stop. Please. If you believe in anything in this world, whether it's your OGs or your friends, if you're not listening to your parents or anybody that's close to you that should matter, listen to them. Stop. Turn around. Go get you some help. If you got to go to a shelter, go to a shelter. If you got to go to a family member that's hard on you, but they have the resources to help you and they're trying to make you a better person, swallow your pride. Do everything that I didn't do to make yourself better. Because had I just went and talked to an aunt of mine, I would have turned out a whole lot better. But pride will kill you. Stop. Seek you some help. And always remember, it's not too late. It's not too late. I sat in the box 21 years. I had to watch my kids grow like flowers. I had all these questions in my mind. What could I do and what could I say to the next person before they could make a mistake that I did? And I always told my kids, I say, you are better than this. You are better than me. You are my heroes. And they keep quoting back to me everything, my accomplishments, what I did. And I'm their hero. And I say, no, you're my hero because you didn't take the road that I took. You didn't go down there and get a criminal record. Whatever you have to do, don't give up on God. I died 3 times in the penitentiary dealing with a diabetes situation. I wasn't a diabetic before I went down there. But God, this is a story that goes along, Mr. Rob, with what you're asking me. I promised God that I was going to go to the faith-based dorm. I did. And at that time, a lawyer came and seen me. He said he could help me with my case and help me get out. And so I didn't know that was the devil in disguise. So when I left out of there, after listening to that promise, a guy walked to me, hey, man, you going to come to the faith-based dorm? Are you gonna come? I said, no, not right now, man, because I got something going with my case. And so by me delaying what God had for me back then, that might have got me out back then, I took a shortcut relying on man to get me out based on my case. And you know what happened? It took another 15 years to come to fruition, to get out, to come home. But during that time, 2 weeks later, after I talked to that guy in the hallway, I went from 220 to 175. I didn't know why I lost weight. I didn't know why I was always thirsty. And come to find out, I was a diabetic. And they rushed me to the hospital. My sugar was 505. I had the sugar of 4 different people in my body, including my sugar. And so on the way to the hospital, I died. They resuscitated me. They brought me back. But before they brought me back, they called the unit I was on, which I had a family member on with me. They told them I had passed away. They told the whole unit I passed away. A whole unit cried for me. I didn't know God had this much love for me to make a penitentiary of killers, rapists, murderers, anything, and make them cry for me, little me. And so when they revived me back, they had me in a bed, and I remember it was an old woman. I never seen her again, but I seen her when they got me stable. She put some food on my table, and she came back with a small brown Bible, and I remember that Bible. And so I started reading that Bible, and I gave my life back to Christ that day. And so I left the hospital 3 days later, when I got to the back door of the prison, aneurysm, I didn't know it. As I was walking to the infirmary through the back gate, aneurysm was coming through my leg to go up to my heart to kill me. I didn't know. My chest seized up. I didn't know what was going on. I fell on the ground, and I balled up into a little ball. The nurse came out there and said, we don't get him back to the hospital in 5 minutes, he's going to die. So I go back to the hospital. I pass away again on the way to the hospital, but they bring me back. And so when I get inside the emergency room, the doctor didn't know how I survived. He kept asking me, what did you do? What did you do? And I said, I heard a little still voice that told me to lay down on my back and ball up in the ball. Now, I don't know how many people going to believe that, but I don't know you. I don't got no reason to lie to you, and I don't run from no man, and I don't take no water. So I have no reason to lie to you. I'm telling you a true life experience. And so I went through that. I get back to the unit. About a year later, guards were denying us to go to insulin. They were denying us. And I went back, and I laid in the bed, not knowing my sugar had risen for some reason. It was 550. They had to rush me back to the hospital, and I passed again, and they brought me back. And I say that to say this. I never gave up, because when I was praying for myself, when I came back to my mind, I'm praying for myself. God told me, don't pray for yourself. Pray for somebody else. I got you. He said, you're going to be my testimony. You're going to be the one that's going to show everybody what I can do, what I can do. And he just told me to go out and help. So I got out. And I started trying to get my fans back, so I went back to secular music for a minute. And my wife, who I'm married to today, Ms. Ashton Haynes, I love you, because she told me, she said, I know you're trying to get your fans back and you're going to go to your Christian album, but if you keep going this way, I cannot follow your ministry. I will not follow your ministry. And I called my friend. I told him, I can't do that type of music anymore. It's all gospel. And I remember what Uncle Rhino said. He always told me, he said, be you and do what God called you to do. And I put together an album, 8 songs, and it's a daily bread. It's a life story for what the world is going through. And it's called Mr. Mook, I Waited My Time. And it's available on all platforms streaming. And if you listen, you will hear the message, you will hear the solutions, and you will hear everything that you need to do for that 18-year-old boy or girl. Or whether you're a father or mother with children out on the street, don't give up. Go get help. It's no shame in going to get help. When you say, I need help, God will activate. And when he activates, he's going to show up and show out.
0: Pride, you hit on it a while ago. Pride stops a lot of people from succeeding, I think. You tend to get your pride and you don't want to give in. Ruins a lot of lives. You, where'd you get the name Mook?
2: Oh, my mother gave it to me. Oh, she said it was a wonderful guy that played for the New York Mets named Mookie Wilson.
0: Mookie Wilson.
2: And she always pushed me to play baseball, but I turned out to play football, so I couldn't be that Mook, so I had to be my own Mook.
0: So I'm gonna take this back a little bit from what you were talking about a while ago, because yes, I know two people who have died and come back on the table. Did you see anything when you're on that other side? Because my dad saw this. My dad was in pain for the last 30 years of his life. And he went in for, he took that dye, that contrast. He was taking some kind of MRI. And he died on the table, I don't know, a few minutes. And when he came home, he's like, he told me, he says, and I didn't understand it at the time. He said, I want to go back. I was like, you want to go back to the hospital? He said, no, dude, this is what happened while I was there. He said, I died for like 2 or 3 or 4 minutes. And he said, I saw a light that they talk about. And he said, there was no pain. There was nothing. He said, I felt so good. He said, I felt better than I ever felt in the past 50 years. And he said, I want to go back. I said, do you feel that was God or Jesus? Or he said, I don't know about all that. He said, but there was something there. There was a light and a force that was pulling me. And he said, they brought me back. And the nurse asked him, if he remembered anything, and that is what he remembered. He didn't remember, you know, dying. Obviously, you're dead, so you don't. I guess you don't realize that the heart machine goes straight line. But he came back and he told me that afternoon, and I was like, "Man, that's crazy." He said, "I'm telling you, Rob." He said, I want to go back to that moment." Did you feel something like that? I know you said you heard a voice. Did you see a light? Did you see anything?
2: What I saw was a lot of memories. And it's just like it holds you in abeyance. If you ever been a surgeon, you know, they shooting you with their medicine to put you under or whatever, and you get like a fuzzy feeling.
0: Yep.
2: And you know how the chemicals going through your that tube to your veins, you know, you're going to feel like a little warmth.
0: Mm-hmm.
2: But all I can tell you is what I saw. And I saw my kids, and I saw just family members, friends. I just seen a lot of, it's like snapshots. And so during those snapshots, that's when I heard the still voice, and the still voice just kept telling me to stop praying for myself and pray for others. It's like, it wasn't nothing like nothing miraculous, like a movie gonna show you. It's just something that is innate in you. It's a part of you, and you know it. And it's like when you under and going in that environment and it's feeling like that warm, that's probably what your father was saying, because he probably was seeing snapshots of his life and memories of you and your family members and where he's at. You don't want to come back. It's like you don't want to wake up. So I can understand it from that aspect. But it's like I kept hearing that voice, is pray for others. And you know, and that's all I can tell you that I remember.
0: Now, do you, at that moment, did you realize that you had died?
2: No, I just knew I had to obey a command. And I was just, it's like you held in obedience. It's like
0: I got goosebumps right now. I'm not kidding you. I know it's 66 degrees in the house right now, but I got goosebumps listening to this story, man. I mean, I'm very intrigued by that.
2: Yes, sir.
1: Now, well, things in nature, things in the natural order, it's natural because it's what we're used to. There's a lot of levels and there's a lot of things in the world and in existence that we don't get to handle and we don't understand every day. It's not our place to understand. We understand our part of it and do the best we can while we're in it.
2: Yes, sir.
1: There are, I believe, the crazy thing is not someone coming back and talking about something incredible. That's not crazy to me. Something crazy to me is thinking this is all there is, thinking that this is the only planet with people and life on it, thinking that this is the only universe with life in it, thinking this is the only plane of existence when it could potentially be just infinity. I mean, just immeasurable. All the different simultaneous realities that could be going on. There are just so many things. And not going left here and trying to get real wild and crazy with it. But in the scheme of how things are affected, we are both insignificant and irreplaceable at the same time. We can't comprehend how our simple existence can impact 100 generations from now because of one thing we did on one day. I'll tell you one thing, Mook. This is, I never told you this. My grandfather was the fire chief of Tyler, Texas. He was an incredible man. I will never measure up to him. He's a king. And I will tell you, he told me a story one time about, you know, people being meant for different things. And sometimes it's something everyone can see, and sometimes it'll be something only a few people can see. But there was a guy who was born, he had a deformity. He was born and he had this one arm was not formed right. It was looked like a little bird arm. That's how granddad described it. And he was a real nice guy and worked his butt off, but he just had that one little arm on that one side. He was visibly different from everybody. People were used to seeing him, but and no one was disrespectful or anything, but they all kind of looked down and pitied him instead of you know, just saying, hey, he's just different. It's going to take him a day. He's going to have to be different to do the same thing, but he's just like everybody else. Everyone was kind to him, and he was a member of the community, and they loved him, but he was just different. And he walked everywhere back then. That been the country. Everybody pretty much walked everywhere they went if they were poor. And there was a car that had caught fire. It had been in a wreck. And the fire department had been dispatched, and they got there, but they didn't have all their tools, and the car caught fire. And the car had like a 16 or 17-year-old girl in it who was awake, and she was screaming for help. And the window, they had different windows back then. It were real tough, and all the firemen were grabbing and trying to get close, but these big, giant, huge alpha specimens, they were all alphas, but they would run up, and the heat was too much for them. They couldn't get close enough to try to shatter anything with a different tool or an axe or anything. It was just too hot. The girl was still currently safe. It wasn't touching her yet, but she was screaming. She was praying. She was begging. She was calling on the Lord. She was begging the men she could see who could see her to help her, and they couldn't. And it just so happened on that one little moment of that one little day, this guy who thought that he was a little slow. He was deformed, so he was always seen as weaker than everyone else. But all of the experience of his entire life of being seen as weaker, seen as less than, seen as not much, all this built him to be stronger than everyone else around him when it mattered the most for that one daughter of some parents he'd never met. And that little man went over there, and his malformity allowed him to get his arm in between the glass and the top.
2: Amen.
1: The fire was cooking him, but he was so tough on the inside that he didn't give a damn about what happened on the outside. Yeah. And he got his arm in there, and he got that door unlocked, and he got that baby out of that car, and the fireman put him out. And he went from being less than to being a hero. He went from being broken to being the example. And dang, but there's not but one being, I don't say man, I say there's not but one being that can do that. And that's someone that plays a game we can't comprehend with pieces we don't even know exist. And that might have been his whole entire purpose, was for that 1 minute on that one day. But I think he reignited something in the entire community. And the one day that he was burning and cooking for love, only for love of someone he didn't even know, the minute he did that, an entire community themselves ignited on the inside. And that's how it works. The silly little things that people say are crazy, or I could never, or I would never, or that's not possible. That mindset is the only thing that's crazy. Thinking we're all that there is, and that's all that there's going to be. To me, that's literally the only kind of crazy that's out there. I don't dive in and subscribe easily, but my mind and my heart try to stay open about as much as humanly possible.
0: I literally believe we are probably a piece of rice in this whole
1: equation. That's a lie. That's a lot bigger than I thought we were. I thought we might be rice dust. You know, I mean.
0: literally, to think that this place, you look up in the sky at night and you see all those whatever's out there. I mean, there's stars, moons, everything. But there's things out there that we don't even know about. And to think that we're the intelligent ones sitting here on this little blue ball with all this other stuff going around, thinking there's nobody out there that knows anything else. Man, I got a feeling that there is somebody out there that knows a whole heck of a lot more than what we know.
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Mr. Moog for you right there, man of God. That is a great song. That was part one of our interview. Don't go away, because next hour we have part two of our interview with Mr. Moog. We're up against the top of the hour. Stay tuned. More music to come.

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Darren Waldrop getting us started on hour number two, the Louisiana Hurricane. We've got part two of the interview with Mr. Mook coming up here in just a little bit. Before that, we've got brand new music right here by Jesse Altman. This is called Wanted.

That is the band called Beartooth with Beautiful Again. In front of that, Bridget Benanti, her brand new one called Take Me Back. We've got time for one more before we get to our interview. This is Allie Ray with Two Step.

0: For me, the greatest takeaway line from a movie in modern history, it was actually a series that was out for a while. In the very beginning, it was called True Detective.
1: Mm-hmm.
0: And that series had two East Texas boys in it, Mr. Mike McConaughey and it had Woody Harrelson.
2: Okay? Woody Harrelson.
0: All right. So this whole movie, if y'all hadn't seen it, it's like a dang train wreck. You got like most of them, you know, it keeps you up, keeps you down. These two guys are detectives. You know, they straddle the line on ethical, you know, because we're in a world where you got to be creative sometimes. Sometimes good men got to do bad things for the right reason. I mean, that's a realization a lot of people have. And you got men of God and you have warriors of God. And that's something I heard a long time ago that spoke to me, that, they both right. have a purpose. Don't throw stones at each other. Both of them have a purpose. They weren't built by you. They were built by somebody else, and trust in that. And this show, right at the end, there was a scene where some stuff had bad, the worst stuff, and they had uncovered where some bad stuff had been happening to kids. And they handled business. They stood on it, and they sanitized the situation. That's about as polite as I know how to put it. And there wasn't going to be repeat offenders. Well, they rolled in hot. They did what they did. They took some lead themselves. And the closing of the movie, of the series, the whole season, you watch the whole dang thing, and right at the end, they're sitting like in Louisiana or East Texas, and they're sitting outside of an ER. And you figure it's probably 2 or 3 in the morning. And, you know, they got their cigarettes and doing all that. And you know how Woody Harrelson's cadence is when he's talking. You know, you can't hide East Texas if you ever born into it. And same thing with Woody Harrelson. I mean, with McConaughey, you know, they both got it in different ways. And they're sitting there, and Woody Harrelson, they're looking up at the night sky, not a cloud in the night sky. Woody Harrelson, they just experienced this horrible thing. They just, two men went in and did something that can't undo what was done, but it was the closest thing to justice we can comprehend. And it stopped future threats from those individuals. And Woody Harrelson, just, you could tell he had the half empty glass, and he looked up at the stars and at night in the sky, and he said, "You ever just feel like sometimes there's no real point in this?" I'm paraphrasing a lot, but he said, "You ever feel like there's no real point in this, and that the dark's just taking over?" And McConaughey, being McConaughey, he kind of laughs. He said, I think that's where you're wrong, brother. And he said, because in the beginning, all there was darkness. Looking up at these several billion stars, if you ask me, the light's winning. And that's what I took with me ever since I saw that.
1: I may have to go watch that. I had heard of it, but I'd never watched it.
0: It was great. And that last line, that last scene was a profound message. You may look up and you may see darkness from swath to swath, horizon to horizon. But there are 100 billion or 1 billion billion. We just can't see that far.
1: Infinite, baby.
0: Of all these stars. And if in the beginning, if there was only darkness, then yes, the light is winning. And by proxy, if your world as an individual or the world we live in starts to feel like it's getting darker, don't be scared. The light's not going out. You got to have darkness for the light to come in. So that just tells you, you getting ready to be winning with a new beginning. That's what's fixing to be happening. And that's a cosmic season that's beyond our comprehension.
1: When you got out like a year and a half ago, what was your biggest, what was the biggest adaptation? Well, I mean, you had to adapt because, I mean, it had been 21 years. What was the biggest difference?
2: Technology. Technology was number one. Number two is the temperature of society, because where we come from, it's a controlled environment, and you got rules and regulations in which you follow. So when I came out here, I'm seeing the technology. I'm looking on the corners. There's not no payphones. things that were, I know where I'm going, but the buildings that were there are no longer there. It's a lot of things going on. And then you got people who are me. I'm going to be nice and say me first. And they're not very respectful about it. And the place I had just come from, that's not tolerated. So I had to learn to really, as a person of faith, I had to really get a hold on my control. And just understand that some people are not, you know, they haven't arrived yet because the technology was killing me. So when I walk up to somebody and ask them, excuse me, can you help me activate my GPS or do this so I can find a location? People look at you like you're crazy. They act like you're from another planet. And so that was my biggest adjustment.
1: I've heard of people, once they do get out, and I've heard of people want to do something to get back in because they become accustomed to that and they don't know or can't deal with the outside world. Has that happened, not to you, but while you were in there, have you seen repeat offenders come back because they just couldn't adapt to the society?
2: Yes, sir. And a lot of people think that they get the misconception that a lot of former inmates, or I say captives, that they don't want to be out in society, that they just like it in jail and all that. It's not that. It's when you're, because of something you may have done or may not have done, you're taken away from a society in which you know. You go down there and you're in a society to where everything is determined for you. You don't have a choice. You don't have a say in nothing. You don't have an identity. You're a number. And it's stripped down, especially for people like me that's been away from society for so long, decades, and that's the word, decades, seven presidents, elections, you've been gone. And so when you're trying to come back, you think things are the same as when you left it, and it's not. And then when you don't have a support system because people have died off, people have moved on, or you blacklisted, nobody wants to deal with you, you don't have the help that you need to get on your feet. And so you're going to revert back to what you know is which your mindset is still, a lot of times it's going to still be the same if you don't have no help, because it's called arrested development. You go in with a, just say you go in at 15, a lot of guys get out at 50, but if they haven't matured or grown in down there, they still have 15. The mind of a 15-year-old.
1: Yeah.
2: Right. So you just have a grown man or a grown woman and a grown person body, and so they can't function. And so I hate to say it in a way, it's not their fault, because a lot of times down there they don't help you to rehabilitate yourself, because it just warehouses you. So if you don't have an incentive to learn nothing or do nothing, you're not going to do nothing. Some people are not just naturally motivated, and so that happens. And you got these same individuals with the same mindset, with the same skill set, with the same thinking process.
1: It's never going to get back out.
0: Right. The prison system is not set up to rehabilitate, which is kind of jacked. It's actually set up to make a whole lot of money from commissary, cheap labor, and $4 or $6 or $8 a minute when people got to call home. That's really what it's set up for. And so they'll make sure that they've always got folks, and it's not the people on the inside that's paying for it. It's the taxpayers and the people, the family members who are paying for all of this. So it's a money, like everything, you know, that old saying, money is the root of all evil. You know, the idea of jail, the idea of prison is an understandable one and is necessary, but it's been utilized and co-opted to become this human industry where they get cheap labor, they make crazy money off of commissary. How much was a candy bar in there, Moot?
2: A candy bar was like $1.25, $1.35, something like that. Because I work commissary, the soup.
0: Yeah.
2: So like the county, the soups. They went from like 75 cents, now they're like $2 a soup. You got the sodas are $1.50. The Pink's ice cream were like $4.75. And so you times, if you take Texas prisons where you got 144,000 inmates locked up, and they're saying it takes, I think, between $18,000 and $25,000 a year to take care of one prisoner, and you got 144,000, and you got your own personal entity on the stock market. TCI, they make mattresses, furniture, and stuff like this. You got all this on the stock market. And you know, yep, prisoners are not getting paid. We don't get paid. So if you look
1: at TCI, get paid nothing
2: on the stock market.
0: Well, as a prison, it depends. Some states they do, but just in Texas in general. And keep in mind too, they are prisoners. But for me, if the prisoners are going to be working, we need to be fixing the roads. We need to be fixing, doing stuff like that. That's for the infrastructure for the community, and by proxy, men have an opportunity to start learning a trade. So if they are ever released, they know how to do plumbing. They know how to do electrical. They know how to do HVAC,
1: asphalt, and whatever.
0: Yeah. And basically, and it's, you start because it is prison. So you start with the jobs, you know, but you do that. You start to, and many of these men may have never had structure, because I think the ratio, he had mother and father in the home, but it's like 94% or 96% of the men locked away in prison grew up without a father in the house. Is that accurate, Moot?
2: That's about accurate, because see, I had a two-parent home until I got 10, but from 0 to 10, I learned responsibility. I learned the things that I was supposed to learn, you know, from a father, you know what I'm saying? So that's right.
0: Well, that's halfway through your raising and building. So you could fall under that category. So, and you, right, and statistics, and everybody likes to play with statistics. And I'm not one of those guys that's trying to pick something and then look, I pick an opinion and then lonely look for the stuff that backs it up. If there's something wrong, put it in the comments. If there's something wrong, you know, to let us know. But if this isn't accurate, I always want to learn and always want to be better for y'all and for myself. But the one thing that I heard, a really interesting statistic, was that if the people in prison, or the ratio of people who go to prison without a father in the home is pretty stout. It's pretty high. Those people, you go back, look, and they did not have a father in the home. Then you go back and look where they had a father, but they didn't have a mother, and the a single parent household that's got a dad or a mom, but just one. It seems like statistically, I've seen two or three things, and they're pretty similar. The number of people that end up going the wrong way is much lower if they grew up in a single parent household that was a father. That was a dad, versus if it was a mother and without a dad. So that's something that
1: you can run your mom over. The thing is, if you're a 19-year-old hefty football player, your dad's going to put you in a check. Your mom's not going to do anything. You know, when my dad died,
0: With the daughters too, Rob, that was the thing, is including daughters, not just the males.
1: Gotcha.
0: If they were raised, that's what really caught me. I was like, okay, like you said, yes, probably the daughter. If it was a single dad raising only daughters, I mean, they may make him want to jump out of a first floor window and start drinking or something. But at the end of it, though, they were a lot less likely to make a bad decision here or make a bad decision there.
1: I was six days away from being 21 when my dad passed away. So it was me and my mom for like 5 years. And you know, I didn't have any rules. I didn't turn wrong, because I did have my dad and mom together. That was the only parents I ever had. So I did have that structure for 20 years. So I knew right from wrong. But mom wasn't going to be as forceful or enforcing the law as much as dad would. I can guarantee you there are things I did because my dad wasn't around, like the drinking, the driving, doing all that crazy stuff that I had no business doing. I would have never done that if my mom would have been the one that passed away and I was left with my dad.
2: Right.
1: He wouldn't have tolerated it. So we're in 2026. I would say, you know, you got locked down in 2004, 2005, probably 03. So
2: 2003.
1: I would say with the things that are going on right now, I know you lost 21 years, but your life is probably, you probably have a better life today than you did in 03, because you're not doing those, you're not doing those things that are eventually going to lead to your demise.
2: Yes, sir. I would say that, but I appreciate my struggle. Actually, one thing about prison, it's the perspective in which the individual look at his life. And I want to say this to all these people that's listening and looking. Well, when it's chaos breaking out, a lot of times in prison, we don't take the chaos like the real world would take the chaos, because it becomes normal. But I'm saying that to say this, when you're inside of a moment of chaos, and if you're grounded, I'm not saying by religion or by some great power, but whatever comes you, whatever you subscribe to, if you're grounded in that moment, you will be able to overcome it. And prison, I was lucky to be wise enough to recognize the blessings and the lessons that were given to me inside of that prison. And I harnessed it and I took it. And I hoarded away in my heart like God's word. And I said that if I ever get my shot, I'm going to wait my time. If I ever get my shot, I'm going to make it count. And so I had a conversation with God inside that moment. And God said, he said, Quentin, he said, why did you start rapping? Was it for money, fame? Or I said, no, Father, I just wanted to be heard. And being that I knew that either playing football or doing something that was kind of big would make people look at you, what was I going to do when I got my moment? And this is my moment today, and I'm going to tell y'all. Trust in yourself. Believe in yourself. Don't let go of faith. Don't let go of hope. Right now, I work every day. I got a night shift job right now while I'm cool. I'm not going to put on a facade like it's just all good. I struggle with my diabetes. I have to work out every day. I have to balance the family. I was blessed to have a grandchild. When they told me when I beat cancer at 15 years old that I wasn't going to have no kids, I was blessed to have a grandson. I mean, I'm blessed to have 4 kids. Now I got, with a wife, I got 6 kids total. Now I got a grandson, so I'm growing. And inside your moment, wherever you at in that box, in that cell, because you can be in the free world and be incarcerated in your mind, incarcerated in your beliefs, in your rational thinking, you can be incarcerated. Don't let no strongholds of this world do you like that. Remember, even if you're in that moment, find peace. Because guess what? A bill can be paid. A bill can be paid late. Something can be done over time. It doesn't have to be done in a day. And I just ask somebody who out there and somebody who's listening right now. And I'm gonna call on that person, because I believe this. If you just stay still for a minute and think before you do whatever you're gonna do. I can't tell you what to do, but just stop and just say, maybe is it another solution? And that's what I do daily. I got to go like an NFL quarterback. I go through progressions. I got to read the defense, because life is offense, but it's defense, because it's evil and good existing at the same time. So when you get a blessing, you're gonna get a blocker. You're gonna get a helper. You're gonna get a hater. But you can't let it frustrate you. And it's what these young people are doing, and they're living in their emotions, and they're suffering with depression, they're suffering with mental illness, they're suffering with loneliness and all that. You don't need nobody. Go turn to God. I just came from a box, 21 years, so I'm here to tell you today, just turn your higher power, turn to him, whatever you subscribe to, and just ask me, how can I serve you today? How can I bounce back? Because I don't want to fail. Lord, it's just some things I'm not going to let beat me, and I'm not going to let life beat me. You gave me too many weapons. What can I do in this moment? And I guarantee you, if you stop and you listen and you think about the ones that love you and the ones you love, man, you'll beat them every time.
1: Folks, that is real right there. I mean, I don't know how much real you got to get. Mook, man, I there's been times on this interview I hardly ever run out of things to say, but I'm taken aback, bro. That's powerful. That's powerful that you're wanting to make that much of a difference in somebody else's life. You know, those folks need to understand you didn't have somebody advocating like you're doing right now. You didn't have somebody to tell you all that. They're lucky in the fact that, again, God can solve any problem you got. You just got to believe it, man.
0: This is him doing his job. And it's one of those things where, you know, we've all been at a red light and we saw somebody over there said, you know, homeless veteran, whatever, I need some money. Me included, I've done both. I've loaded them up with a family size thing, a chicken, you know, family meal. I've done that.
1: Are you trying to say I was a homeless vet when you came to my house?
0: No, you wouldn't. I knew my man needed some Popeyes, but the free plug, Popeyes, you will.
1: Got to get that Louisiana kitchen fast. Love that chicken from Popeyes.
0: Yeah, you just really trying to get that Christmas card right now, ain't you, Rob?
1: Okay. Absolutely. I want that Popeyes gold card where I can just go up to any Popeyes I want and get their red beans and rice anytime.
0: My man, me too. I ought to have it.
1: You know, I was disappointed when they quit their dirty rice.
0: Yeah, every time you bring up Popeyes, he gonna bring up the dirty rice every time. So just we gotta ride it out, baby. Go, Rob. Go ahead.
1: No, I'm just upset the fact that they were based on dirty rice. That was their big deal, and then they discontinued dirty rice. And I'm like, okay, I'm a Louisiana boy. Fried chicken with dirty rice is where you gotta go. I mean, they
0: probably hired somebody from Chicago or New York or somewhere. That's
1: where they're owned by a company out of Atlanta now. So that's probably the answer right there. They used to be owned by the Acadian Fried Chicken Company down in Louisiana, and now they're owned by whatever it is in Atlanta. So they probably we don't like dirty rice in Atlanta. Well, you're not in Atlanta.
0: Yeah, they didn't like the name of it. They just didn't understand what it was. But all the stuff that Mook's giving for free right now, it's the same way as when I sit at that red light and see people. And I've done both. I've given because that's what I felt compelled to do. And there have been at times I wasn't in the right place and was cussing under my breath thinking, well, that one probably drives a BMW in the next parking lot over or something like that. Okay. You're not wrong, and don't beat yourself up for feeling that way. But whether or not they do or don't have that BMW, that's not your job. Your job was
1: you to see provide. That
0: looks like they're down, you lift them up. And if you're just responsible for doing your part, not whether or not they're abusing it, that's going to be on them, and somebody else is going to settle up.
1: They're going to be the one answer to it. Exactly.
0: Yeah. So, Right now, Mook's giving this for free. People are going to soak it up. They're going to listen. They're going to share it. They're going to pass it along, or they won't. Regardless, he's doing his job. And what they'll be held accountable to what they grab and run with and take in, right?
1: So we're at the end of the interview. I mean, that was a quick hour. I told you 30 to 40 minutes. That literally has been an hour right now.
2: Yes, sir.
1: Obviously, we're going to play Waiting My Time. We always play the artist, whatever song they want to play at the end of the interview. I'm assuming that is the one that you're pushing right now.
2: Yes, I'm pushing that one, and I got another one called Someday, Someway, because actually Waiting My Time is a song that a friend of mine that used to be with a legendary R&B group down in Houston, it was named Ideal. They came out the same time as H-Town. And he had, what drew me and him together was he came to me and wanted to do a song. And I told him what the name of my album was. And he had named a song called I Waited My Time, just like I did. So that's where we collaborated, because I'm like, what's the chance you meet somebody and y'all got the same song? And so he flew the song over to me. I wrote to it like in 30 minutes. I went the next day, I recorded it, and I sent it back, and it was magic right then. And when I did it, Uncle Rondo was the first person I sent the song to. So
1: he sent it to me right after. He sent it to me right after that, and I was like, wow. I mean, I was just blown away.
2: Yes.
0: I wanted to say something because that happened because I listened to The Whisper and I started working with a dear friend of mine named Barry Coffing. Barry Coffing has an incredible thing called Springboard, where we uplift at no cost to the indie artist. We all come in on our own dime. We pay our own way. And we come in and we volunteer. All of us have track records. All of us have a background where we come in and we do all this for the artist for free. I wanted to get, what was your impression of Springboard, Mook?
2: World. And I'm going to say world because of the broad audience we got. If it had not been for Springboard, Mr. Mook would not be sitting here speaking to the person that I'm supposed to speak to today, getting ready to get the chance that Uncle Rhino and Mr. Rob Charles have given me. I would not have had it without Springboard. Go to Springboard, take your music, take your heart, take your hope, but most of all, take your faith with you and don't let it let you down.
0: Yes, sir. We all just try to get where we need to be when we're needed to be there. And be ready to jump in and listen and do what needs doing. What was your impression when we first met?
2: I think, man, this big old tall man. It's crazy because you have such a commanding presence with somebody. You know, you're in the presence of somebody that if you need someone, you need to convey something. You need to do it, and you need to do it as expedient as possible because you might miss your shot. And when I saw you and they introduced me to you and I seen it, I said, man, it's something about this guy. And then when I gave my testimony, you came and gave me those words of wisdom. I knew my discernment was correct. You are the one. You the one with Mr. Rob Charles. I think you can change the life of an independent artist if they truly adhere, truly put their head down to work and just have confidence in themselves.
0: Well, I can never break someone. That's between them and God. I show them how for their moves to matter. And, you know, you put in the work and I'll show you how to make sure your feet always have traction when you're running. And don't go there, go here, because that seems shorter, but it's actually the bridge is washed out. You need to go through over here. And I'm going to get in, there's snakes over there too. Don't go that way. Go this way. You know, that's where guys like me, and there's a bunch of me that are similar. You know, we have different skills and attributes, but we all try to do it for you guys. And were you able to catch the panels when we were speaking on the panels?
2: Yes, I was able to. Yes, sir, I was.
0: What was your takeaway?
2: It was very intriguing because every artist was different. Every artist's experience was different. Their life story and background was different. And the insight that y'all had into our music and how we can improve or where did our music fit as far as in the professional realm of music was very amazing and it was encouraging. But at the same time, it is an eye-opener because it was not all makeup. It was everything that you needed to use to get better. And I believe that by me going on that Springboard and sitting in front of that panel, I was wise enough to listen to a song and collaborate with somebody when I heard the song that I needed to hear. And I feel like I waited my time. Shout out to Big Tex, who featured me on that song. By me being able to go through that panel and get the nuggets and jewels that y'all told me that I could use to further myself along in my career, I used it and I used the discernment. And I waited my time is a valuable compliment to that advice.
0: We got Barry Coffing on. We're interviewing him tomorrow. So,
2: tell Barry. Yeah. He still got my USB drive. Tell him to send me my USB drive.
0: I'll wear him out about that. Yeah.
1: He was on TV this morning. He was on the news this morning talking about, I want to say, Springboard and some other stuff.
0: You know, that right there, the reason he was on the news, on the network news, y'all, the reason that Barry was on it is I have been to Memphis, which is one of my old haunts, Beale Street. I've been up and down Bourbon Street. I run the alleys. That's one of my old haunts, Bourbon Street. Well, check this out. I've been to H-Town. That's your backyard. That's one of my old haunts. But guess what? See, we were supposed to go back to Memphis this year for Springboard South. But guess where Memphis Springboard? Guess where Springboard South is going to be? Now you coming to my town, baby. We're going to Nashville, Tennessee. So come on. If you can get there, if you can make it happen, you're going to get to see a bunch of me and mine up there together. The ones I spent 20 years with causing problems, shaking things up. We're going to be coming. It was some of them were going to come to Memphis. And when they found out we were coming to them, now there's more that wasn't going to make it to Memphis, but they can drive right across town. They'll be there. So this is going to be wild.
2: Yes, sir. Yes, sir. If I got to hitchhike, I'm coming. I got to get there this time.
1: Duke said he's going to hitchhike.
0: Yeah, planes, trains. If y'all see a really attractive black man, y'all pull your ass over. The man needs a track. Okay? Come on.
2: Hey, Mr. Charles, three quick things before I go?
1: Yeah.
2: For all the listeners out there, on Facebook, my handle is Quentin Haynes. On Instagram, it's Mr. Mook Official. And number three, the very most important thing I feel like this song is going to hit behind I Waited My Time by Big Tex featuring Mr. Mook. And Mr. Mook, Someday, Someway, the third song I'm telling y'all to be looking for, and I'm telling you, and God already gave it to me. Mr. Rhino has a song that this man wrote in the 80s that me and him supposed to do. When he heard my testimony, he had chills on him. I seen the goosebumps myself. Kentucky Fried Chicken goosebumps. He said that he's gonna give me that song with him, and I'm gonna feature on that song with Uncle Rhino, and I'm claiming that this year. This is a man that's a legend. I'm telling you, when he walk in rooms, I've seen the wife of the guy from Earth, Wind & Fire, the lead singer, Philip Bailey. I seen his wife. Hey, man, when Rhino walks into a room, Uncle Rhino walk in a room, even the stars is, spouses or whatever, they know that's him. So Uncle Rhino is him.
0: We're going to do, the song is called Lazarus. Y'all stand by because that song ain't going nowhere. That song has got a slot and a spot right in the middle of it for Mr. Mook. And it's going to tell his story and that of millions of people, but it's going to be done through a collaborative effort. That is a collab that is coming, and it's going to be about heart and spirit and pain and
2: yes.
0: Victory.
1: We always get the artists to come back in 90 days. I hope you're up for that. We will book you for 90 more days and get a little progress report on what's going on with you and your music and being part of the tribe. Welcome to the tribe. We're glad to have you. Like I said, we got a big supporting crew.
2: Hey, I'm going to be back, and I want to tell all y'all, thank y'all for the support, the love. If you come on my Facebook page, Quentin Haynes, or Mr. Mook Official, my Instagram handle. If you got a church, you want me to come give my testimony, you want me to come perform for you, I'm for the kids. I'm for the kids. I'm for our future. I'm not going to say the kids. I'm for our future. If you need me to come to give my testimony, to talk to your son or your daughter, to keep them from going where I've been, I will come. I will come in the middle of the night. I will hitchhike. I will come on the train. But I know one thing God say. He said, go where I send you. And I say, Lord, how am I going to get there? He said, don't worry about it. I'll provide. He said, you just go. He said, if you're willing to go, I'm willing to send. So I will be back in 90 days. Mr. Rob Charles, I'm going to still call you. You're an uncle to me. I'm going to still call you Uncle Rhino. You know, I know I worry you every day, but I feel like thank you is an inadequate word for what you do for people like me, and you don't get your flowers or your crown. And I just want to say, in the name of Jesus, I thank you today. I thank you and Mr. Rob Charles today, because I got a chance to tell my story, and I just hope somebody out there hears it. And I just hope that they can take the advice, they can take the caution, they can take my pain and turn it into success. I hope to work with many people out there, whether you got a fundraiser or whatever going on, just call me. I'm not an important person. I'm probably the smallest person in the body of Christ, but I love y'all. No matter what religion you are, what you believe or whatever, it's time. I waited my time to come do this. I waited my time. I asked God, how you gonna use me? Lord, use me in the way you gonna use me. And I'm willing to be used. I just ask y'all, please pick up the music. Listen to the music. Find you some hope and inspiration in the music. And love somebody. Even when they don't love themselves or love nobody else, you love them and let God deal with them. And I just thank y'all for this chance.
0: Thank you. You are beautiful. We love you. We appreciate you. Tribe, baby, tribe.
1: And I got emotional more than one time on this interview, Mook. And that don't usually happen for me, man. You moved me, man. Here is Waited My Time by Mr. Mook on the Uncle Show.
3: I waited my time. Yeah. Big Tex. Sometimes you gotta sit back. Stay silent, stay faithful. Cause what's yours is yours.

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1: Thank you so much, Susan. It is Serena on your radio, and we told you this was coming, and here it is. We are remembering today Dolly Parton, born Dolly Rebecca Parton, January 19th, 1946, in Pittman Center, Tennessee, in the United States. And she died August 25th, 2026, age 80, in Nashville, Tennessee.

Dolly Parton right here at Radio Serena. That is Jolene. Serena on your radio as we remember Dolly Parton here on this week's program, as she was born Dolly Rebecca Parton, January 19th, 1946, in a small cabin on the banks of the Little Pigeon River in Pittman Center, Tennessee. She was the fourth of 12 children born to A.V. Lee Carolina, Nay Owens, and Robert Lee Parton. She had three older siblings and many younger ones. As I said, the fourth of 12, so she had eight younger siblings. Parton's middle name came from her maternal great-great-grandmother, who was Rebecca Nay Dunn. Parton's father, who went by his middle name Lee, worked in the mountains of eastern Tennessee, first as a sharecropper and later tending his own small tobacco farm and acreage. He also worked construction jobs to supplement the farm's small income. Despite his illiteracy, Parton often said that her father was one of the smartest people she'd ever known in regard to business and making a profit. Parton credited her musical abilities to her mother's influence. Everell Parton was often in poor health because she was pregnant so frequently while simultaneously nursing newborns. Parton said that she still managed to keep house with the help of her older daughters. She entertained Parton and her siblings with Great Smoky Mountain folklore and old world ballads. The ballads had been brought to the early United States, particularly southern Appalachia, by immigrants from the British Isles. Music played an important role in Parton's early life. Her earliest public performances were in church, beginning at age six. At the age of eight, Parton started playing a homemade guitar, and at that same year, her uncle bought a homemade guitar. Parton began performing as a child, singing on local radio and television in eastern Tennessee area. Also around that time, when Parton was still young, her parents moved from Pigeon Center to a cabin and farm on Locust Ridge. Most of her cherished childhood memories happen there. A replica of the Locust Ridge cabin is displayed at her namesake theme park, Dollywood. After graduating from high school in Sevierville, Tennessee, the day afterward, in fact, Parton moved to Nashville, Tennessee, where she began her musical career. At age 19, Dolly Parton signed with Monument Records in 1965, where she was initially pitched as a bubblegum pop singer. She released several singles, but only Happy, Happy Birthday Baby charted, and it failed to reach the Billboard Hot 100, although she wanted to record country material. Monument resisted, thinking her unusually high soprano voice was not suitable to the genre. We'll hear some of that in some of her early recordings here shortly. After Bill Phillips's recording of her composition, Put It Off Until Tomorrow, reached number six on the country charts in 1966, the label relented and allowed her to record a country song. Her first single, Dumb Blonde,
which was written by Curly Plumman, reached number 24 on the country chart in 1967. It was followed by the song Something Fishy, which reached number 17 on that chart. Both singles appeared on her first full-length album, Hello, I'm Dolly. We're going to hear now that first single. It is Dumb Blonde right here at Radio Serena as we remember Dolly Parton.

Please Release Me, Let Me Go here at Radio Serena. That's Dolly Parton as we pay tribute to Dolly Parton. And we honor her legacy and her life. Now, in 1967, musician and country music entertainer Porter Wagner invited Dolly Parton to be a part of his show, The Porter Wagner Show, offering her a regular spot on his weekly syndicated television program, as well as his road show. She documented in her 1994 biography that much of Wagner's audience was initially unhappy that Parton had replaced the previous performer, Norma Jean, who left the show, sometimes chanting loudly from the audience for Norma Jean. Now, with Wagner's assistance, Parton was eventually accepted. Wagner convinced his label at the time, RCA Victor, to sign her and put an investment into her, releasing her first single as a duet with Wagner. That song was a remake of Tom Paxton's The Last Thing on My Mind. It was released in 1967, and it reached the country top 10 in January 1968, launching a six-year streak of interrupted singles for the pair. Parton's first solo single for RCA Victor, Just Because I'm a Woman, was released that summer of 1968. It reached number 17. For the next 2 years, none of her solo efforts, even The Good Old Days, When Times Were Bad, which became a standard, were as successful as her duets with Wagner. The duo was named Vocal Duo of the Academy of Country Music Association. But Parton's solo records continued to be ignored. Wagner had a significant financial stake in her future. From 1969, he was her co-producer and owned half of OPAR, which was a publishing firm she started with Bill Owens. By 1970, both Parton and Wagner were extremely frustrated by the lack of solo chart success. Wagner convinced Parton to record Jimmy Rogers' Mule Skinner Blues. The record reached number 3, and that was followed by her first number 1 single, Joshua, in 1971. In the upcoming years, Parton would have some success with her solo work, including Coat of Many Colors, which was number 4 in 1971. We're going to hear that song shortly. Further top 10 singles included The Right Combination and Burning the Midnight Oil, both duets with Wagner, 1971. Lost Forever in Your Kiss with Wagner, Touch Your Woman, 1972. My Tennessee Mountain Home, and Travelin' Man, 1973. While her solo singles and Wagner duets were successful, her biggest success from this period was the solo hit Jolene, which we heard previously in the program. It was released in 1973 and topped the country chart in 1974 and reached the lower regions of the Hot 100. It also eventually charted in the UK, reaching number 7 in 1976, Parton's first UK success single. Now, in Parton, who had always envisioned a solo career, decided to go solo and leave Wagner's show and stopped appearing in mid-1974. The pair performed their last duet concert in April 1974, although they remained affiliated, with Wagner helping to produce her records through 1975. They won their final release as a duet with 1975's Say Forever, You'll Be Mine. In 1974,
Parton's song I Will Always Love You was about her professional breakup with Wagner. It went to number one on the country chart. And Elvis Presley indicated that he wanted to re-record this song. Parton was interested until Presley's manager, until Colonel Tom Parker, told her that it was standard procedure for the songwriter to sign over half of the publishing rights to any song recorded by Presley. Parton refused. That ended up earning her many millions of dollars later on, especially when Whitney Houston would record the song. Now, we're going to hear I Will Always Love You very shortly, but there's also another interesting Elvis Presley connection. The next song that we're going to hear is Dolly Parton's release of In the Ghetto, which was a song originally made famous by Elvis Presley. And here it is. It's on Radio Serena's tribute to Dolly Parton.

Joseph Warren, then she said, perhaps this coat will bring you good luck and happiness. And I just couldn't wait.

0: Radio Serena, the 90s oldies, and a whole lot more. That's Dolly Parton and I Will Always Love You. That is her 1974 version. She recorded the song actually several more times. Once in 1988. Once in 1995 as a duet with Vince Gill. And again in 2018, it's a duet with Kristen Chenoweth. Before that, we heard Code of Many Colors and her remake of In the Ghetto. This is Serena. We're going to take a bit of a break. We are remembering Dolly Parton today. This is Radio Serena, the 90s oldies, and a whole lot more.
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Now, again, my name is spelled S-E-R-E-N-A. We're remembering Dolly Parton today, and I'd like to tell you a little bit about her philanthropy. Her literacy program. It's called Dolly Parton's Imagination Library, and it was founded, it's part of the Dollywood Foundation, and was founded in 1995 in honor of her father, who never learned to read or write. It mails one book a month to each enrolled child from birth to the time they enter kindergarten, and has become a nationwide charity, which I think is absolutely amazing. More than 1,600 local communities provide the Imagination Library to almost 850,000 children each month across the United States, Canada, the UK, Australia, and Ireland. That is absolutely amazing. Right now, we're going to hear Dolly Parton with Porter Wagner on Radio Serena.

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It's Radio Serena, the 90s oldies, and a whole lot more as we're playing music from Dolly Parton today. And one more thing I want to tell you about, the Dollywood Amusement Park. This park actually opened in 1961. It was a small tourist attraction owned by the Robbins brothers from Blowing Rock, North Carolina. Now, obviously, it wasn't called Dollywood at that time. It included a steam locomotive, the former WBY-192, a general store, a blacksmith shop, and a saloon. Interesting. with a theme inspired by the centennial of the Civil War. Ooh, the train ride let visitors experience attacks by Union soldiers, train robbers, and Native Americans. It and its riders were protected by Confederates who fought off the attacks. It was modeled after the Robbins brothers' first successful theme park, Tweetsie Railroad, in Blowing Rock. That actually sounds like a very interesting concept. The park was renamed Gold Rush Junction in 1964, taking on more of a Wild West theme. I would have loved to visit that. Now, in 1975, the Herschels bought the theme park and renamed it to Silver Dollar City in 1976, retaining the Western theme, but keeping it as a sister park to the original Silver Dollar City in Branson, Missouri. Now, here's where Dolly Parton comes into the picture. In 1982, Dolly Parton discussed plans to open a Tennessee theme park called Dollywood. She envisioned it as a counterpart to Disneyland, which she described as a fairy smoky mountain. In 1985, Parton, who grew up in that area, entered into a partnership with Silver Dollar City to bring Dollywood to fruition and bought an interest in the park in 1986. The park reopened for the 1986 season as Dollywood. So that's how that park came into existence. And today there are all kinds of rides and other attractions there, as well as Smoky Mountain themed music. It definitely sounds really interesting. Well, right now we're going to get on with some more Dolly Parton music. This is Radio Serena, the 90s, oldies, and a whole lot more.

For King and Country featuring Dolly Parton right here at Radio Serena. That's God Only Knows, a recording of their hit from 2019, a song that was continuously played on the one and only K-Love Christian Radio Network. Serena on your radio doing the Dolly Parton tribute show, and you're saying, Serena, why are you back on the air? You signed off. Yes, I did. But while we were on the air, we received some breaking news. So back in late August, Governor Lee and the Commission for the Board for the International Airport of Nashville voted unanimously 6-0 to begin the process of renaming the Nashville International Airport after Dolly Parton. Breaking news, effective today, the airport will hence be known as the Dolly Parton International Airport. The Nashville Airport now renamed after Dolly Parton, effective as of today. So that is some good news and a fitting exit for this show. In memory and honor of Dolly Parton, and we are so glad that you joined us here, and we're going to exit with a remake that she did. It's one of the Dolly Parton synth pop remakes from the 1980s. Here is Save the Last Dance for Me from country superstar, all-around good philanthropist, and now star with an airport named after her, Dolly Parton. Here she is at Radio Serena.

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7: The cockpit is not answering their phone. Our number one has been staffed, and our five has been staffed.
8: Hey, I'm going to call from Washington. I have a situation with American 11, a possible hijack.
7: What's going on, Betty? The aircraft is erratic again. Problems are erratic. Betty, talk to me. Betty, are you there? Betty? Betty?
9: A plane just hit the airbase.
7: What?
9: The 737?
8: It what?
9: Like the World Trade
7: Center. Who are you talking to?
10: Oh, God. Oh, my God.
11: United 175, New York. We have some problems over here right now. We might have a hijack over here, two of them.
12: Jules, this is Ryan. Listen, on an airplane that's been hijacked. If things don't go well, I'm good to go. I just want you to know I absolutely love you. I want you to do good. So happy to sign. Same to my parents and everybody. And I just totally love you. And I'll see you later. Bye, babe.
13: God, so both towers are now.
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18: 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No for me, then. God damn it, I can't even protect my NCA.
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21: I got that piece of dock. Keep remaining sitting. We have a ball of
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23: Hi, baby. Baby, you have to listen to me carefully. I'm on a plane that's been hijacked. I'm on the plane. I'm calling from the plane. I want to tell you I love you. Please tell my children that I love them very much. And I'm so sorry, babe. I hope to be able to see your face again, baby. I love you. Bye.
24: We're 56865. We have I believe it is a Boeing 757. Can you see him up there, sir?
25: That's concurred. It looks like he's rocking his wings.
24: Roger.
25: He's rocking back and forth.
24: We're 56865. I advise you stay away from that aircraft. Go north as fast as you can.
26: United 93. Have you got information on that yet?
27: Yeah, he's down.
26: He's down?
27: Yes.
26: When did he land?
27: He did not land.
26: Oh, he's down?
27: Yes,
26: down?
27: Somewhere up northeast of Camp David.
0: I just want to let you know I love you, and I'm stuck in this building in New York. There's lots of smoke, and I just wanted you to know that I love you always.
2: At number 2, World Trade Center, right. Maybe the food is in the walking. We're not ready to die, but it's getting bad.
3: I'm on the 83rd floor.
4: I'm
3: gonna die, aren't I?
4: No. Say your,
3: I'm gonna die.
4: Ma'am, say your prayers.
3: God.
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3: I'm
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3: Dying.
5: A new type of war. 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

Alan Jackson, and Where Were You When the World Stopped Turning, That September Day, released in 2001, of course, honoring the victims and the events of September 11th, 2001, Tuesday, September 11th, 2001, 25 years ago this weekend. Welcome into Radio Serena, the 90s, oldies, and a whole lot more. This is Serena on your radio, and this week, as you may have guessed, we are doing a tribute show to September 11th, 2001, an event that changed our world forever, 25 years ago. And as we usually do when we open these shows, you heard an audio montage from September 11th, followed by that song by Alan Jackson, which so summed up the mood of the country at that time. This is Serena, and as we don't have a lot of 9/11 specific content, we're going to do what we normally do on these September 11th, 2001 tribute shows. We are going to play music that was popular in 2001, the year 2001. This is the music that you would have heard on your radio on September 11th, 2001, or around that time. These were the hits that were big. The hits that were big in pop, rock, and country. And in pop music, as you're going to hear, there was a lot of hip-hop influence around this time. And you're going to hear that starting with our first track. Released earlier in the year 2001, this is Eve. And it features Gwen Stefani. This is Let Me Blow Your Mind, as we feature the music of 2001 here on our 9/11 tribute show. This is Radio Serena, the 90s, oldies, and a whole lot more.

one of those rare songs that was a hit then and you don't hear much now. 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We're rolling on now with the music of September 11th, but of 2001. What do you say we go with Blue Cantrell right here at Radio Serena? And, let's just hit 'em up style.

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0: Rob Zombie here at Radio Serena, the 90s oldies, and a whole lot more. This is our tribute to September 11th, 2001. We're playing the music of 2001 right here on your radio, and that included some really, really heavy rock like that. Serena on your radio, and we're moving on with the music. And I told you that a lot of the hit music was very hip-hop influenced at that time. It would stay that way for quite a few years, actually. And this next song is another example of just that. This is Jay-Z, right here at Radio Serena. This is Izzo.
1: Ladies and gentlemen.

0: A country hit I had never heard before, that's Bruin. Beer Run by George Jones and Garth Brooks right here at Radio Serena, the 90s oldies and a whole lot more. Before that, Jay-Z and Izzo right here on the program as we remember September 11th, 2001 by playing the music that was on the radio in 2001. We'd really be interested in hearing your feedback on this particular show. As you can tell, we're playing some of the music, but it is more of a somber type of Radio Serena show that that we're doing today in honor of this tragic event that happened 25 years ago. And we'd like to know your thoughts. Our listener line is 315-236-2001. That's 315-236-2001. 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And quick, like a reminder that next week is our Dolly Parton tribute show. Dolly Parton, of course, passing away on the 25th of August at the age of 80. And we will be doing a whole hour of music dedicated to her next week. This week, though, it is our 9/11 tribute show, and we are playing the music of 2001. Again, a lot of hip-hop influenced music on the pop charts, and when we come back, we're going to hear a song that's no exception. It's by a group called City High, and it's their first hit of two released that year. We're going to hear What Would You Do, and it's on the way next. It's Radio Serena, the 90s, oldies, and a whole lot more as we remember September 11th, 2001.
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That is The Rock Show. City High before that, and What Would You Do? Music from 2001 here on Radio Serena. It's our way of paying tribute in memory of the events of September 11th, 2001. That was a very tragic day that changed the world forever. And it's one of those things. There are things in our society that because of 9/11, they are there and they will always be there. Most of those things are, you know, now security at airports because of those events, because of the planes flying

into the World Trade Center. We now have a lot more security at the airports because of that. And the Department of Homeland Security. That's another thing that did not exist before September 11th, 2001. That was a department created by George W. Bush. As we remember some of the events of 9/11 and things subsequent to that. And our way of doing that is playing the music of September of, well, not of September 11th, but of 2001. The songs you would have heard on the radio in the most prominent genres. And one of the other prominent genres of music was country. And on the radio, I remember this one. It was a big one for him. It's George Strait here at Radio Serena. There's a difference in living and living well.

Jamie O'Neill, and there is no Arizona right here at Radio Serena, the 90s oldies and a whole lot more, as we remember 2001, and in particular September 11th, 2001, by playing some of the music you would have heard on the radio in 2001. Before that, George Strait, There's a Difference in Livin' and Livin' Well. Boy, do I remember those two songs on the radio that summer of 01 when Grandpa would take me down to the beach or, you know, we'd go other places. I remember a lot of those songs, some of them playing when in June when Grandpa would drove me back from Camp Abilities. He had that station on for about an hour when we could pick it up and on B104.7. And so some of those songs playing that summer. And then, of course, everything changed. These are songs you would have heard on the radio in 2001, before, some after 9/11. It's our way of paying tribute to the events of 9/11. And a song from that summer, a really hot song from that summer, Destiny's Child. Here's Bootalicious on Radio Serena.

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2: Thank you, Jen, and hello again. This is Serena talking. Welcome into another edition of Radio Serena, the 90s oldies, and a whole lot more. And hey, I'm back. I had a great summer vacation, an amazing summer vacation, but it's good to be back on the radio, even though that means it is fall and the leaves are changing and summer's going away. But we do have some cool things on the program for you. We've got a tribute to Frank Beard, drummer of ZZ Top, who passed away this past month. Also, tribute to Dolly Parton. We have a song from her on the way. Right now, though, we're going to get the show started with a song by Sting. I feel so happy, I can't stop crying.
3: 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Yeah, I can't stop crying. It's Radio Serena, the 90s oldies, and a whole lot more.

And actually, you know, I am quite happy because we have some new radio stations to announce as part of the Radio Serena family. And, you know, that's something to be really happy about. So happy that you can't stop crying. So I think we should tell you about those stations. Yes, indeed. Serena. And we've got quite a few affiliates to say hello to here, quite pleasantly, surprisingly. And we'll get started by welcoming KZRPLP in Cambria, California, 99.3 Zebra Radio, and Daniel Brown. Thank you for picking us up. Also, WIUP in Indiana, Pennsylvania at 90.1. And Zach Stiegler is the one running the ship there. KXCJLP in Cave Junction, Oregon, 105.7. And Philip Allison. Also, KYAQ in Sellets in the Newport, Oregon market. And Tim Lawless is running the ship there. Thank you so much for adding us. KXCR is our next station in Florence, Oregon, 90.7. And Larry Bloomfield runs the ship. KLOYLP in Lopez Island, Washington at 102.9. KCHW in Chewila, Washington, 102.7. Northern Lights Public Radio also picking us up. KELLLP in Ellensburg, Washington at 98.3. Ellensburg Community Radio. Thank you. We're on there. Also, KOCFLP in Veneta, Oregon, 92.7. Fern Ridge Community Radio. Also, we have to welcome WEMALP, Fort Washington, Maryland, 94.3 to the Radio Serena family. A big one for us, WGCCLP in Geneva, New York, 104.1 Geneva Community Radio, and our own boss at the Global Community Flagship, Jake Longwell. Thank you so much for picking up our show. And finally, we're welcoming KRFF in Fairbanks, Alaska at 89.1. Thank you so much for being part of the beautiful and wonderfully ever-expanding Radio Serena family. You know, it's just so incredible how much we've grown here at Radio Serena. And again, you know, it makes me so happy that, well, I just can't stop crying. Ah! Here's Sting on Radio Serena.

0: Serena, the 90s oldies, and a whole lot more. That is Dolly Parton right there, and Love is Like a Butterfly. Of course, Dolly Parton passing away on August 25th at the age of 80, and is a very beloved country music star. We decided to play a song for her this week to honor her in her passing. We are going to have a full hour-long tribute show to Dolly Parton in 2 weeks. So that'll be the week of the 15th, if you're hearing this on our Tuesday release schedule. Again, that's a tribute to Dolly Parton in 2 weeks here at Radio Serena. Guy Mitchell before that, and Singing the Blues, a 1956 country rock crossover when rock was beginning to become a thing. And Sting before that, doing a little ditty right there with his song, I'm So Happy I Can't Stop Crying, here at Radio Serena, the 90s oldies and a whole lot more. And, you know, I'd be really happy if I could hear from you. That would make me really happy. You can contact us in several ways. Of course, the phone line to reach out to me is 315-236-2001. 315-236-2001. 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My name is spelled S-E-R-E-N-A. Got it, good. Glad to know that we're kind of back in the swing of things here.
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0: 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Our new interns, Evan and Corey, and they are from Florida. And so because they're from Florida, here in, and they are now here in New York, well, you know, there's a special song just for them, because they're up here, and well, me, you know, I think one of these days I would definitely like to go

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1: Okay, so like, we go where no other radio station dares to go. 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So like, here's another song the other stations won't play right here on Radio

That's Hoedown here at Radio Serena. That's from the ballet Rodeo by Aaron Copland. And before that, we heard a song requested by Jen, Lord Huron, and Way Out There. It's Serena, and played those songs for, one, because Jen requested it. But the Western song we played because we're about to do something Western involving Jen. And I thought it would be the absolute perfect lead-in. So when Jen was a kid, she had this tape. And it was basically a sonic tape of a group of cowboys going through their day and riding through a pasture, almost. And it's a really awesome soundscape, and Jen spent years looking for it, finally found it. And so we have this in stereo. This is really cool. So you're going to want to listen in headphones if you can. If not, turn up your car stereo so that you can kind of hear what's going on around you, because it's really, really cool the way they made this. This is, it's called Marlboro Country, but we don't think that's the actual name of this. So turn this up and listen to the day in the life of cowboys, because this is really epic.

Hup!

0: Mike, you want to get that feed and put out to all the horses and haul them around?
1: Yes, sir.
0: Did you watch?
1: Yeah.
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0: ZZ Top right here at Radio Serena, the 90s oldies and a whole lot more. That one's called Legs, and we're playing that in honor of Frank Beard, the longtime drummer of ZZ Top, who passed away recently. He was born in Frankston, Texas on June 11th, 1949, and passed away at his ranch in Richmond, Texas at the age of 77 while in hospice care. Before that, the Beatles and their song. Let me look at this here because I'm happy just to dance with you. Probably not one that people would be too familiar with. REM before that and Everybody Hurts. Yes, unfortunately, everybody does hurt. That does happen once in a while. It is Serena here on Radio Serena playing What a Girl Wants.
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0: And we're moving on with the music here at Radio Serena with a double, actually. So people are probably familiar with the 1968 version of Games People Play by Joe South. But actually, that's not the first version I heard of this song. My first introduction to this song was this 1993 cover by Inner Circle.

0: Serena in the 90s, oldies, and a whole lot more. That is Emerson, Lake, Palmer, and From the Beginning. Before that, a Radio Serena double. You heard The Games People Play, the original by Joe South. And we preceded that with the cover version from 1993. Inner Circle is the name of the band who did that. Serena here on your radio. Hello. It's about time, though, for me to get on out of here. So we're going to leave you with an instrumental from Ferent and Teacher, which, oddly enough, when I first heard that, I thought it was Parent and Teacher. And I thought, oh, wow, what a weird name for a band. But we're going to leave you with their song Midnight Cowboy here at Radio Serena as I'm playing what I want and saying XOXO!
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1: And have some fun.

eyes. Now, your world.

0: go on a Tuesday morning. Good morning, Manchester. Yes, it's the morning show coming at you live right here, 95.3 FM WMNH. All right, on Tuesday morning, we are on traffic watch here at the corner of Granite and Canal. Looking over to the west side, looking pretty smooth so far. Of course, we'll be talking about the big news yesterday. The Queen City Bridge is closed until further notice, indefinitely. All right. All right. let's see. What do we got here for a temp? Chilly this morning, 53 degrees right now. Going to be a high of 65 today. I mean, we went right into fall, huh?
1: Pretty much. I mean, this week was like...
0: Like right in.
1: Kind of a shocker. All right, no shorts. Usually, you know, there's a little transition period where you kind of wear shorts.
0: I don't think we're quite done. I think you'll wear shorts. You didn't put them away.
1: No, I don't put them away.
0: You didn't put them away.
1: I'm not putting them in a plastic thing under my bed, no. They stay in my drawer anyway, so I can use them during the winter anyway if I need to.
0: All right, well, good morning to you.
1: Yeah, Queen City Bridge, that's a tough one. It's going to be interesting to
0: see. That changes everything.
1: No doubt about it, you know? I mean, Second Street's going to be a little iffy over there, I'm sure.
0: And that's already can be tough.
1: It can be, yeah.
0: That can be a tough street,
1: Hopefully people get the message.
0: And then you get the spillover on South Main, and Do you remember back, I'm going to say, my daughter was little, and we were coming back from school, and they had to shut down the highway going north, Everett Turnpike, because the bridge on Bridge Street was on, I think there was a fire.
1: Oh, yes.
0: Okay, and we had to go, we had to get over to like, where Front Street, that area, and it screwed up all the traffic. Main Street, South Main, the whole West Side.
1: Well, fortunately, this one.
0: Who designs the traffic on the West Side? I'm just kidding.
1: Well,
0: no, but what I'm saying is, when you have something like, I mean, this is a part of our infrastructure, right? I mean, a major part of our infrastructure.
1: Yes, I don't know what the counts are, the amount of cars that go across that a day, but it's a lot.
0: I'll tell you how many it is today.
1: Yeah.
0: Zero.
1: Yeah, it's zero, except for the construction vehicles, right? And the inspectors. I mean, I'm not sure what exactly went wrong there, but
0: apparently
1: it's okay to drive underneath it.
0: Because
1: the highway is
0: underneath, but you can't drive on it.
1: Yeah. So they'll address it, hopefully. I don't know how quickly.
0: And that puts a stress on the other bridges, which on the... even Amiskag over there.
1: Amiskag's still under construction.
0: Right. So you have that one bridge that you're doing one lane traffic each way.
1: Yeah. Which Bridge Street Bridge kind of, takes care of that side,
0: And the
1: people are kind of used to that because that's been at it for a while. So I don't think that'll be too much of an effect.
0: All right.
1: I think, people, if they know, in the south part, they can use the highway to cross the river, instead of coming to Queen City.
0: Yeah.
1: Use 293 a little bit more. But, it's going to affect some businesses over there. It's going to affect a lot of things, And we'll see how long.
0: I guess the Speedway is closed.
1: They don't have much of a choice, do they?
0: Right. Can you walk over and do your shift? I mean.
1: I suppose you could walk to
0: it. Can you walk over the bridge? Can you even walk over? I mean,
1: Probably not.
0: Right.
1: Yeah. Probably not.
0: It's closed.
1: Yeah.
0: Now, they said this bridge is almost 100 years old or 100 years old.
1: Right. They just did work.
0: I know they did work.
1: Pretty good infrastructure to it. Yeah.
0: But they said the original.
1: Oh, the original bridge? 100 years old? Is that what they said?
0: I don't know. Is that what I saw in the news?
1: I guess. I mean, that seems like a lot.
0: It seems like they would have redone it since then.

0: right?
1: Yeah.
0: But maybe everything that's been done to it has just been...
1: Yeah. Repairs?
0: Maybe. I mean, that's...
1: Well, they certainly haven't torn the whole thing down and redone it, no.
0: No.
1: But, yeah, I don't know, man.
0: That's a big one.
1: Yeah. Imagine being that inspector and seeing that thing. Who are you going to break the news to first?
0: Oh, my God. Yeah, right. Who do you break the news to first?
1: Yeah, and who inspected it last year?
0: You know? Maybe it happened. Like, is there a, we don't know yet, right?
1: I don't know. Yeah, you can speculate all you want on what's going on with that. But
0: something doesn't make me feel great about going over bridges.
1: Oh, really? At all. Yeah. Yeah. I tend to punch it a little bit when you go over the bridge, right?
0: Yeah. Wow. We'd be going over that bridge forever.
1: Yeah.
0: So how far can you go down? Right to the Elliott, probably, right? Right to that light?
1: Yeah, Sundial Ave. Well, yeah, Sundial Ave, because you also have now, you don't forget, there's a lot of apartments down there on Sundial. That entire old Hesse College, right?
0: Yeah, oh, yeah.
1: That whole mill building is full. And then that huge one down the bottom, a Sundial down there. That's a big, big apartment building.
0: Yeah, so what are they, wow.
1: They're going to have to go out and go east, you know, go around.
0: All right.
1: That'll affect the traffic around the school, too.
0: Well, we're looking at the traffic here. It doesn't look...
1: No.
0: It looks pretty...
1: Normal.
0: This is where you're going to get the... this is...
1: Yeah.
0: You know, when someone goes too far and they're in the intersection because it's all backed up.
1: Well, that's pretty much everyday, you know, goofiness by drivers now.
0: Right. All right. Well, anyway, if you're out there and you're, I don't know. I mean, I haven't heard any traffic problems.
1: No, I'm sure they've got some better detour signs up, and they'll probably work on that today. And really,
0: I like to think most people are smart. You know,
1: yeah,
0: there are people out there that don't pay attention to anything, though.
1: That is true.
0: Right.
1: I can tell you
0: what's going on over
1: here. From experience, I can tell you that.
0: If you didn't hear that the bridge closed yesterday, I don't know what rock you're under, right?
1: Yeah.
0: Hey, did you hear the bridge closed?
1: You got some people live in a different world, though. They don't, they're not on social media. They don't, you know.
0: They don't do anything. They don't watch the news.
1: Yeah, so.
0: Just in their own.
1: I was going home yesterday, and I got in a left turn lane on Second Street to turn on the bridge, and I just looked real quick, and there's barricades there. I'm like, "What the heck?" And this must have been right when it happened. It was right after I got out of work over there. So,
0: that's a nice hat.
1: Yeah, beauty.
0: That's a nice hat.
1: A little bucket hat action going.
0: Oh man,
1: bucket hat day.
0: Yeah. So I don't know what people are gonna do.
1: Well, they're going to have to adjust. I mean,
0: I don't use that bridge too often, I guess. I mean, maybe I do and I don't know it.
1: Yeah, I do. Yeah, I live in the South End, so. You know,
0: see, I would use
1: quite a bit.
0: I would use this one or the other one more, I think.
1: Yeah.
0: I mean, in granite's a nice one.
1: Yeah.
0: Nice and wide. I mean.
1: Yeah. I mean, so far, so good. I don't see any real change.
0: It's except people going through red light.
1: We could bag some people here.
0: One more.
1: Another red light.
0: Who's that guy that went straight through?
1: Yeah. Bag some people.
0: I mean, that was a little too late to be even doing that.
1: Yeah.
0: I mean, that was a blatant, I'm going through, man.
1: Yeah.
0: There's no one coming. I'm going.
1: Yeah, he couldn't say that.
0: That's how you get in an accident.
1: Yeah, well, yes. Indeed.
0: That's how you do. Wow. See, I wouldn't do that.
1: No.
0: All right.
1: You're asking for it. You're doing that.
0: Now, it looks like the traffic is starting to build up coming east from the west.
1: Yeah, that'll probably be in the morning, right?
0: Right, because we're coming up on... I mean, is rush hour really what it used to be? I mean, with people not... Yeah, right?
1: No.
0: Everyone used to leave at the same time.
1: Right.
0: Work the same hours and then come home at the same time.
1: You get all different shifts. I mean, the thing is going to be, you know, more around the school at drop-off time.
0: Yeah,
1: it's probably going to be a little bit of an effect. They're going to have to probably come up with a little bit of a plan there.
0: Right.
1: And then go from there. But, yeah, it's a tough situation for sure.
0: All right. We are having questions from our Facebook Live audience about Matt. And I didn't even know he wasn't here.
1: Yeah.
0: Apparently he's not here.
1: He's absent today.
0: Right now. I mean, I haven't got the full word yet.
1: Yeah.
0: He has been in communication.
1: He's working on his car.
0: Well, I said, he's having some car trouble. I said, how's it going? He said, not great. I'll figure it out. And then right before the show started, I said, how are you looking?
1: And that's it.
0: And he just left me hanging. That probably got him frustrated. And then I got a message from Kyle Clayton sometime over the weekend. Yeah, saying I'm going to come in one day this week. Obviously, it's not today.
1: No. Well, he comes in late too, doesn't he? Even with his putt-putt car?
0: I haven't seen his car. I don't think I've seen his car yet.
1: It's little. It's funny. It's little.
0: I know, but he loves it.
1: Oh, yeah. Perfect for him.
0: He must just.
1: Especially right now.
0: He must be cruising around. He must be cruising around in it.
1: Yeah.
0: What kind is it?
1: It's like a Honda, the small version of the Honda.
0: Oh, what? Like a one person?
1: Well, looks to me, my size, the one person.
0: Yeah. I couldn't go for a comfortable ride together.
1: Not really. That would be like a clown situation.
0: Right, yeah.
1: For sure. But in his situation, perfect. I mean, the thing is, get close to 40 miles a gallon, I bet. You know?
0: Yeah, no kidding.
1: With the gas prices the way they are, you know?
0: Well, I mean, I follow them regularly, and it's like for what? It's almost 4:30?
1: Yeah, I mean, come on. It keeps going up. And what's worse is the diesel and the home heating fuel.
0: No, diesel's up over 6. Do you remember when diesel was the cheap stuff?
1: Yeah.
0: And people were converting. Yeah, people would get diesel cars.
1: Yeah.
0: Because diesel was like 79 cents.
1: Our whole fleet for a while at work at DPW was, going the diesel way.
0: Really?
1: And
0: also,
1: we got away from that because the newer engines, run cleaner on unleaded. Except for, but they do have diesel vehicles. I mean, the big stuff, you know.
0: Yeah, of course.
1: But all the one tons and all the pickups are all gas now. All thank right. God for them because that's another cost.
0: All right, Mike Pelopita, he says, good morning. Traffic downtown is going to be a mess. Well, I mean, right now I'm going to say...
1: He might see some action around the Sunbeam Mall, I'm sure.
0: He could.
1: Because he's down in that area?
0: Yeah, he's down. You're right. Yeah. He's almost at... he's right there. We're on the other side of things. We're on the... we're on Granite Street.
1: We're in the recovery area where people are...
0: Right, yeah.
1: Like... Already realized it's closed.
0: It is definitely. Hope a train doesn't go by. That's going to cause so much chaos.
1: Yeah.
0: What do we do?
1: Or
0: the things just come down.
1: Yeah, they come down on their own, which does happen.
0: That happened up on North Canal.
1: Oh, yeah.
0: Yeah, at your first. What is that?
1: Brook Street?
0: Yes.
1: Yeah.
0: Yeah, that happened. Yeah, and the police had to come. Because people aren't smart enough. They just wait. I'm like, you've been waiting there for 30 minutes.
1: Yeah.
0: Why wouldn't you just turn around and go the other way?
1: They're dumb.
0: I mean.
1: I'm sorry. Yeah, that's.
0: Sorry, the thing won't go up.
1: Yeah. I got to get down there.
0: Well, you're going to have to go around.
1: Yeah.
0: Well, how do I do that?
1: You go to the next.
0: I just assume everybody knows how to get around Manchester. That's a.
1: Yeah.
0: I guess that's kind of we know how to get around.
1: The nooks and crannies.
0: Right. Like, we don't take South Willow to the mall. We take Hughes Road.
1: Yeah. No. Although it's a little easier now to take South Willow than it was.
0: Yeah.
1: Yeah. Traffic's flowing pretty good there, too.
0: I'll tell you, traffic is flowing on Maple Street.
1: I went right down without a red light today.
0: Really?
1: And I never used to take... Well, I got construction going on my end, too. So, I used to take Pine Street all the time. You had that construction down at the bottom of Silly Road, right?
0: Yeah.
1: Silly Road's closed, and then Somerville Street's closed. So, I just keep going down Maple. It's easier. Just keep going.
0: Yeah.
1: And, I cut all the green lights all the way down today.
0: Mm. Well, That's not confusing as many people at Hanover through Bridge Street. You know, that whole cone maze you have to go through. But it was.
1: Yeah, it was at first.
0: You know what? You know what? Some of these people know what they're doing. Oh, I didn't know. You know by now.
1: Yeah, they're just trying to cut in front of you.
0: And that's the jerkiest thing. It really is.
1: They still do it at Bridge Street. They still do that.
0: Been happening our whole lives. How many times? No cuts. Nope. Hey, man, no cuts.
1: Yeah, no cutties. Yeah.
0: You can have back cuts, Buzz.
1: That's the guy behind me's problem.
0: Yeah. All right, let's say good morning to Heidi Hamer. Good morning, David Dismukes. He says maybe Dean Kamen can give you a ride in a helicopter. Well, over to the east in West Side, he's giving helicopter rides.
1: Oh, okay. Yeah, sure.
0: I don't know if he is. I don't think he is.
1: I wouldn't care if he was. I ain't going up in a helicopter.
0: Yeah. Right. You're not?
1: No way, dude.
0: If someone said, hey, well, let's do the morning show in a helicopter.
1: I'd say, I'll be the guy on the ground.
0: Okay.
1: Going, oh, and then now up to Peter.
0: Yes, hi.
1: For a traffic report.
0: Buzz. You can go, Mayday. Mayday.
1: Yeah.
0: I don't think you could say Mayday even joking around on the radio, right?
1: No, I don't think so.
0: Sorry.
1: Yeah. I mean.
0: Disregard.
1: Yeah.
0: Disregard.
1: It's, no thanks.
0: You can't say Mayday out loud.
1: No thanks with the helicopters. Because you know what? With those things, it seems like you're either good or you're not. There's no in between.
0: Yeah.
1: So you're either, oh, this is great. We're going to get there fast. Or you're crashing into the ground.
0: The worst is the people that go over water and they can't get out of their seats and they just sink and they don't like that. See, that's why I don't want to go in a helicopter. I'm not going to go either.
1: I mean, if you think of like Kobe Bryant, and like there's a whole bunch of them.
0: Yeah.
1: But aren't even, I mean, what did just happen last week somewhere?
0: Yeah. Yes.
1: A news helicopter or something.
0: Yeah. I'm not going in a helicopter.
1: The guy.
0: They don't seem.
1: It was live. He was live on the air with the. With the whatever, I don't know if it was California or whatever, and boom! They went off the air, and then next thing you know, the pilot and the
0: you make sense. Gone. You make sense.
1: Well, thanks.
0: Remember Channel 9 for a split second had a helicopter?
1: They did.
0: Yeah,
1: and then that got cut pretty quick. Huh? They probably leased it or something.
0: Yeah, time ran out.
1: Yeah. Time's up on the lease side. This ain't working out.
0: They didn't really do anything with it. They had to basically hire the pilot that was just hanging around.
1: Yeah. Yeah.
0: Right.
1: Yeah, just chilling.
0: News 9 helicopter. There's the News 9 helicopter.
1: Okay.
0: I don't see that anymore.
1: There's the river again. And then what else are you going to show?
0: Yeah, there was really nothing to see. Right? There was.
1: We're not chasing too many fugitives around here.
0: No. All right, speaking of that, let's say good morning. You're on the air.
2: Good morning, Pete. It's Bob Freitas.
0: Hey, what's going on, Bob?
2: Hey, I'm listening to you guys this morning. I listened to Buzzy talking about all these traffic situations around the city, and as a what an effing S show that was yesterday on the Queen City Bridge.
0: Right.
1: Are you out there today?
2: No, I wasn't out there yesterday. I'm not out there today, but I was working another detail. But I was listening to the radio chatter on that whole thing, and it's absolutely incredible. I don't know how those guys did that yesterday. Smack dab in the middle of pretty much rush hour, and they were able to corral. And these people are like cockroaches. They come out of everywhere.
0: Right.
2: Trying to corral them and try to get them someplace else. And but what those guys did yesterday to kind of get that under control in the amount of time that they did was absolutely incredible. I commend them for that. I mean, that's one of those detail stories that goes down in the annals of history.
0: Yeah.
2: When you think about where you were when that happened, you know what I mean? But it's not,
0: right.
2: It's just crazy. And what Buzzy was saying is if people just are completely clueless when it comes to traffic stuff, because they'll look at you, they pay attention to nothing other than when they come right up on top of you and you're in front of a detour sign or a road close sign, and they look at you like I, you know, what would you like from me? Oh, I got to go that way. It's like, it's not happening today. It's absolutely incredible. People are in their own world, man. They are absolutely in their own world when it comes to
1: sports. Oh, yeah.
0: I've been seeing you a lot lately, too. I always wave.
2: I'm winding down, Pete. I'm getting down towards the end of my allotted hours, so I'm trying to use them sparingly as I can. But you got to tell that story about that time that the paving guys had shut down South Main Street completely in that morning, and you came down to see me while I was working the detail, and I was doing the best I could.
1: Yeah,
2: had a million cars.
1: That was not a good situation at all. That was a bad one.
2: It wasn't. And the worst part, that wasn't even my detail. I was with a completely other different company, but I was the only cop there, and I was doing it. Oh, my God, what an absolute mess that was.
1: Not well planned. Not well planned, I will say. Did you go to the Batman thing?
2: No, I didn't. No, I didn't. I heard you talk about it, and then that Friday night, I had a training all day in Concord, and then the pipe band was playing a gig at the Camp Resilience banquet up in Tilton.
0: Yeah.
2: Jeff Ledoux runs that. He's a retired state trooper. I work with him in the cold case unit, and he does a great job with first responders, military guys, stress related stuff. And he invited. And by the time I got back, Buzz, it was like 8:30, and I was just at a point where
1: That's like midnight.
2: It was just too much.
0: Yeah, it is for me.
1: You should have seen Peter.
2: It was crazy.
1: Peter just went 8:30. Well, geez,
0: it's late.
1: He'd have been tucked in by then.
2: I'm 63 years old, man. I'm getting old. It's like I go to bed early now. You know, a late bedtime for me is nine thirty.
0: And it feels good to.
2: I love it.
0: And you're glad to go to bed early. You're like, oh, this is great.
2: I certainly am, Pete. And you know, the fact that I can get up, I usually get up about 4:45 in the morning, start my day, get out before everybody else, get myself going. I love it. I'm at a good point in my life, man. I really am. So,
0: right.
2: I just wanted to check in and verify and confirm Buzzy's suspicions about the general motoring public out there.
0: Yes.
2: Because I'll tell you something. It's going to be interesting to see how things go today.
0: Yeah, we're watching right now.
2: I'm sure they'll get it figured out.
0: We're watching. We're watching Granite Street right now. Granite Canal.
1: We got the perfect view of that.
0: And I'm telling you, it's getting busy down here.
2: Pete, you're absolutely right. If you haven't heard that bridge is shut down, you I don't know what rock you've been. You're right.
0: Right.
2: You've been living under.
0: Yeah.
2: It's crazy.
0: I mean,
2: I
0: got tired of people saying it to me. Oh, did you hear the bridge? Yeah, you dummy. Everybody
2: right,
0: has.
2: I get myself ready. I got to bring my mother's doctor's appointment with today. So, you guys have a great day.
0: All right.
2: And talk with you soon.
0: All right. Thank you, Bob.
1: He's happy
0: Bob
1: he's not
0: Fetus.
1: Out on that one.
0: Yeah.
1: That's a tough one.
0: Oh, look at it. Oh. That was a U-turn.
1: Yeah.
0: Now, you can do a U-turn there, but you have to really pay attention.
1: Yeah. I mean, it would be good if the light was green, too. If the light was green, it would be good.
0: Yeah. It has to be green. The light has to be green.
1: Yeah.
0: It seemed like it really filled up that last round of traffic, didn't it? Like, it filled up there. I think it's...
1: Yeah. It's getting there.
0: I mean,
1: what time is it? Yeah. It's
0: boiling. It's boiling. See, we got it.
1: What time school start? Over there.
0: I mean,
1: 8 o'clock.
0: Well, let's just say 8. It started at like 8:30 when I was a kid, right?
1: Yeah, not anymore. Yeah,
0: we like that. We liked 8:30.
1: 8:30 is nice. Yeah,
0: 8:20.
1: Well, even then,
0: that was
1: early.
0: Elementary school. But then when you went to high school, you're like, what do you mean?
1: Yeah,
0: 7:40.
1: Yeah, mod A. I got mod A off.
0: Oh
1: yeah, sleep in.
0: Yeah, that or if you had the last one off.
1: Or you just took it off.
0: All right, see, it's filling up. Look at this. It's backing up.
1: Yeah, I'm not going to cruise over to my job today too quick, am I? I got to come across that bridge, too.
0: Not the Queen City.
1: No.
0: Although you probably know enough people, you could probably get a pass. Can you imagine
1: with the
0: that?
1: Bus? Go across with the bus, whatever.
0: It gets stuck.
1: Full.
0: It's the last.
1: Yeah.
0: It's like all of a sudden.
1: Yeah, no thanks.
0: No.
1: I'll go the long way.
0: Yeah, I don't know. Maybe Carol has some news on the.
1: Maybe. She I don't might. Think there's too much extra things that people don't know.
0: Well, let's just spread a bunch of rumors this morning.
1: Yeah.
0: And.
1: Yeah. Yeah.
0: We could do that. I mean.
1: It's the, you know, it's the carbuckle. You know, right on the bottom, it's a carbuckle. You know, it's like,
0: imagine that. It's a,
1: I don't know. I mean,
0: how do you fix
1: I'm not
0: that?
1: A bridge
0: how
1: do
0: you,
1: engineer.
0: Does it come to a point where you just have to make a new bridge?
1: Well,
0: I mean, if obviously that
1: I,
0: one's
1: I
0: not working.
1: I don't think it would be at that point because, I mean, 2024 is not that long ago, and they just did a lot of work to it then, so they would have probably noticed something was up.
0: Yeah.
1: You know? I don't know.
0: We have breaking news from Bill Burke from about 20 years ago. The News 9 helicopter pilot got a DWI. And that ended that. Oh, okay.
1: While he was flying or while he was driving?
0: Yeah. I don't I have no idea.
1: Flying, well, another reason why I don't want to go in a helicopter.
0: Right, yeah. All right, not too bad, but it does seem like a little more traffic than usual.
1: Right, yeah. Got to be patient, and you'll get
0: you
1: there.
0: Know people today, very patient.
1: Yes, they're very, very, they're extremely, very. Yes. Yes.
0: Oh, man, I don't know.
1: And they're not looking at their phones or anything, or they're not, oh, my God.
0: There was someone looking at their phone the other day, and they, you know, the cars in front of them were like a half a mile already up the road. And they haven't even gone yet after the light turned green. You know, these people.
1: Yeah, I mean, like, yeah.
0: People watch shows.
1: Yeah.
0: While they drive.
1: They do.
0: They what? Do. I'm just watching The Office. While you're driving?
1: It's pretty weird.
0: Yeah, no, I put it right up here on the
1: especially with like CarPlay now, you can have it, you know, the volume going up. Oh, my God.
0: I don't get it. There
1: yeah.
0: should be none of that.
1: None of that, no.
0: It doesn't, your car doesn't need to be like your living room. Like,
1: well, it's
0: oh,
1: bad
0: right.
1: enough the GPS, you know, they're staring at the GPS all the time, too. You know, they're expecting the thing just to follow the blue line, you know?
0: Uh-oh, what's that? What's going over there?
1: A little lawn mowing action.
0: Really? Over to the, really?
1: Yeah, that's the Parks lawn mower.
0: Oh, who gets to ride that across town? That must be fun.
1: Yeah, they go pretty well. They cruise pretty well, believe it or not. Probably okay. Like 25, something like that.
0: Wow. You just send those out and anywhere in the city?
1: Yeah.
0: Anywhere that needs it?
1: Yeah.
0: Huh.
1: They're off. They're that's a busy crew.
0: Oh, the lawn crew?
1: You wouldn't.
0: What do they do in the winter?
1: Well, those guys have other jobs in the winter.
0: Oh, okay.
1: You know?
0: Okay.
1: Within parks.
0: Oh, okay.
1: Most
0: so they go
1: plow.
0: To all the parks?
1: Yeah. I mean, they plow. They got a lot going on. They're not cutting grass, no.
0: But. Right. Cutting grass. Good morning. You're on the air.
3: You would be helpful, sir, if you would be positive about the traffic and not...
1: Hey.
0: Yes.
1: You didn't stand out there your whole life.
0: Hey, I
1: did.
3: No, Tommy, not you. I'm talking the host.
0: What a night.
3: Oh, it's building up on granite. I know they're trying to get an engineer. This is a unique, they call it a truss bridge, which means nothing to me, but it's a specific design, very common, I guess, in big bridges.
1: Yeah.
3: And they're just trying to get, you know, some experienced truss engineers in there to assess it. This was a state inspection that picked up on this.
1: Yeah.
3: And that, you know, some of these sections were just kind of painted and inspected not too long ago. So when they did do the work, the deck, you know, they replaced the deck in that, which is what's happening on the Amersgate Bridge. So, you know, they're on it. They're trying to get, you know, specialized engineers there as quick as they can to assess it. And, you know, until that time, I thought that Bobby Freitas was great. Talking about you can get information to people, they can see signs, and they're still... please, if you can be positive about it...
0: all right, well,
3: I'm just... Not, oh, it's backing up every 5 minutes. Oh, it's backing up more on grid.
0: It's a little bit more. A little bit more.
3: Yeah. They are, and Tommy will understand this, but they're going to retime a lot of the Granite Street corridor.
1: Yeah.
3: Maybe Elm and in Queen City. They're going to try to retime lights to give more time getting through intersections. So, city, don't beat up on Public Works or the police department on this.
0: Well, let's call it what it is.
3: I'm saying the motoring public.
0: No, I know, but this is
3: Tommy knows it. They want you were talking the story about paving and Bob and Tommy out there. You know, they want all this work done, and then when they get inconvenienced for a day, it's the end of the world.
1: They freak out. you put one minor little detour. It seems to be actually not as bad as I thought it was going to be so far. It's gonna flow.
3: But you're right. People, Tom was talking about the apartments. Yeah, there's a whole lot of people living down off of Sundial, and we just gotta we gotta get word out. You know, it's not the end of the world to get up to Queen City and Elm, and then down Brown Ave and pick up 293. You know, and then you got some options that way. But Tom brought up a key thing: Bakersfield School's right there. So
0: that's right. Well, we have Carol on the line here too. Carol, good morning.
4: Good morning, Peter.
0: All right. Very nice. We have Alderman O'Neill.
3: Does that mean you're getting rid of me?
0: No, we don't have to get rid of you. I'm just wanting Carol's just like sitting there, and
3: great Carol.
0: Yes.
4: Oh yeah.
1: He's got two lines going over there, which is he's all proud of himself.
0: Everything.
3: Wow, this is historic, isn't it? The two lines.
0: Well, Matt put new batteries in the phone yesterday.
1: Yeah, got the phone working finally.
3: Right. Just, people need to be patient and know that, Public Works is doing everything they can as quick as they can. It was a surprise to them.
0: I wasn't knocking them. I wasn't knocking them.
3: No, I know you weren't. I'm kidding. But, there is going to be a little bit of inconvenience for a while, but until they get this figured out. But got to be safe, right? And
0: right, because it's getting backed up down here. What are we going to do about that?
1: They'll put a better detour plan out there today too. I mean, yesterday was an emergency detour plan. They had to really quickly react to it and quickly do it. So today, I'm sure they'll put a better detour plan and better signage and everything.
0: Even if they ever reopened it, I don't think I ever want to go on it again.
3: Stop that nonsense.
1: I go on it.
3: Tom will know this because, I think the Granite Street corridor, Tom, got that adaptive traffic signal work.
1: Yeah, that was the first one.
3: A number of years ago to make it more live, and now we got those other things. I don't know what they're called, but.
1: Yep, that'll help.
3: Upside down J that supposedly has detectors on it to help move traffic better. So,
1: they're
3: going to
1: retime
3: amazing. Everything, and just need people to be patient as best they can. It stinks for all. I'm on that bridge pretty regularly, and you just got to plan it out.
1: Yep.
3: Plan it out a little differently, but please be patient with our public works people and our police officers who are going to be on the details. And there's nobody kinder than Bob Frieda, seriously, out there on a detail. He's just always so friendly to everyone, and not everyone I think is friendly back to Bob. So
1: is for sure.
0: Traffic is usually stopped because people are stopping to say hi to him.
3: That is true. I've done that myself.
0: I have,
3: and
0: too.
3: And got honked at.
0: That's right.
3: So he is, he's one of our legends, Bob Frieda. So, but please don't take it out on the public works staff or on our police officers. They're going to do everything they can to get this open as
0: If anyone has a problem, take it up with the alderman, right?
3: Absolutely. Yeah, I mean, ultimately, that's where, Board of Mayor and Alderman. But I know, speaking of myself, and I think I can speak for my colleagues, we have full confidence in our public works staff.
0: I'm sure, yes.
3: They're going to, it stinks, but you got to be able to address these issues when they come up, and full confidence with our staff, with Tim and Owen and the rest of the staff there. I mean, wasn't a step backwards when Tom retired, but, you know, we lost the legendary Tom Bazoin. So
0: no, things seem to run a lot smoother in town now as far as the lights go.
1: Traffic's moving better now with me gone.
3: I don't know about that. Tom brought such great institutional knowledge and just good Tommy had great people skills, has great people skills, so.
0: Well, very, very good.
3: Sometimes you had to get the whistle out of his mouth that he wasn't coaching, football at West, and as he's whistling the traffic with his, only kidding. But all right,
0: we got to get to Carol here.
3: Carol, have a great day. Take care. Bye bye.
4: Thank you.
0: Thank you, Alderman Dan O'Neill.
1: Yeah.
0: All right, Carol. We're just going to take a little break here for a quick second, and we'll be right back.
5: 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It's the morning show.

0: ManchesterInkling.com.
1: You know, we should have done a live show from the bridge this morning. Like, you know.
2: Yeah.
1: Right, Carol?
3: Yeah, that would have been marvelous.
1: Or at least, you know, right where you, you know.
2: Yeah. We'll report for Inklink News.
1: Yeah, what's going on, Carol?
2: Do you have a helicopter, Carol?
3: No.
2: Oh, okay.
3: No chopper.
2: Peter wants to go up in the chopper, in the news chopper.
1: I don't think I do now that you said all those bad things about crashes.
2: Yeah.
1: I'm all set. So what's going on, Carol? How are you doing this morning?
3: I'm good. Yeah. Everything's as it should be, I guess you would say.
1: Well, the Queen City Bridge is closed. I don't know. I mean, it seems.
3: Well, that's not news.
1: Seems kind of weird.
3: Yesterday's news, Peter.
1: Well, yesterday's news, but I mean, it's pretty, you know.
3: No,
1: it's a pretty big deal.
3: Sure. Yeah. No, it's a big deal.
1: We don't know what to do, Carol.
3: I know you're beside yourselves.
1: Yes.
3: But definitely, you know, I mean, fortunately, we have other ways to cross the river, but it's definitely an inconvenience, and
1: yeah,
3: I'm
1: a raft.
3: Sure, you know, safety first. So,
1: yeah, I don't know. Yeah, safety first. Don't go over in a raft.
3: No, don't do that.
2: No,
3: nobody do that.
1: Were you always told growing up in Manchester, or even when Carol, when you got here, like, don't swim, don't go in that water?
2: In the river?
1: Stay away from the river. Like, stay away from that river.
2: Yeah.
1: You always knew.
3: Well, it's a dangerous river in some ways, I think. You know, like some places, like in Nashua, you know, people are boating in the river right in the downtown area all the time. They take their little kayaks in there and float around, but it doesn't seem really possible up where we are.
1: Yeah.
3: Pretty high speed, or what would you call it? Active. What's the word?
1: Yeah, well, yeah. I mean, they control it because it's all dammed up, Carol.
3: All dammed up.
1: Yeah, right?
3: Dammed river.
1: Every so many miles, right, Buzz?
2: Yeah.
1: Yeah.
2: Yep.
1: It's dammed. So some people are like, oh, the river's kind of low. Yeah, that's because the dam is up. The dam.
2: Damn.
3: Damned if you do, and damned if you
1: don't. Yeah.
3: Or if you don't. Yeah. No, I don't think I would have a desire to swim in that river anyway, even if I can't imagine wanting to, but did you want to when you were little?
1: No, not really. No, I didn't. I didn't want to.
2: Yeah. I swam in it plenty of times.
1: Yeah, but I mean, not...
2: Off the swing. I mean, in Hooksett.
1: In Hooksett, yeah.
2: You felt like if you went north, you were okay.
1: Right.
2: Like north.
1: I did that once in like 1989, and I had like, I'll just say it, I had white, you know, the tidy whitey underwear on, and it turned gray. They turned gray.
2: It wasn't exactly a clean experience.
1: They turned gray from the river, even in Hooksett.
2: Yeah. It was fun going off the swing, but.
1: Yeah, I never did it again.
2: Gross water.
1: Yeah, it was disgusting. That's probably why I'm so immune to everything. You know, it makes you like a superhero. You know what I mean? It's because you do these disgusting things when you're young. Well, anyway. So, yeah, any buzz on the bridge, Carol? Are you hearing anything out there?
3: No, I'm not hearing much so far today. Just that they're taking a look at the past inspection and considering, I think there was some reconstruction in 2020. So they're just kind of looking at what's been done and examining the areas of concern that were raised yesterday. It does seem like, you know, I guess it's just a cautionary measure, but it feels very like, you know, oh no, emergency. We could have all fallen into the river, you know, like how structurally sound is it? Or is it just, you know, they have a checklist and it didn't pass enough of the checks. So we'll find out more.
1: Right.
3: We didn't get a lot of valuable information yesterday, but I think it was partly just mitigating the workarounds, you know, as Alderman O'Neill was talking about, detours and practical matters. How do we get people into the Elliott, or how do we get people to in and out of the school? You know, like, so, yeah, get people to where they need to be, so safely. So we'll get more today on that, I think. And we'll have an update. So for sure, they're going to do what they can to keep it, you know, short term closure. Hopefully it's not anything serious. So
1: trying to stay positive here.
3: Trying to stay positive. Yeah, of course. Absolutely.
1: We're keeping an eye on the traffic down here, in Morning Show Square here. And there are some people, it seems like, that are in a rush to get to work. Or wherever they're going.
3: I've never
1: that police car is going to get that guy. There was a police car. Let's see.
3: Oh, they getting him?
1: No. I don't think he did anything wrong.
3: Oh.
1: All right. We're pretty clean up here in Morning Show Square right now.
3: Sweet.
1: Traffic seems to be running smooth and not backed up like it was for a second. Yeah, so, all right, what else going on, Carol?
3: Well, I took a detour last night and joined in to the First Amendment recognition event at St. Anselm, where our own Eva Castillo was recognized for her work in the community over all these years, being an outspoken advocate for people's rights. And also, Howard Brodsky was recognized for his Brodsky Award, which recognizes student journalists, but also in the context of the current ban, White House ban on media.
1: Right.
3: It was kind of timely.
1: Are you on that? Is Inklink on that list, Carol?
3: Yeah, we're on the list.
1: You're on the list.
3: Into the White House anymore? Yeah, okay. We're banned. But the keynote speaker was Pete Buttigieg, who was there, and he spoke very, very well on the issues of the day around freedom of speech and First Amendment rights and what it means. And you know, he made the point that in the name of the First Amendment is something that, you know, we don't really think about, but it was an amendment. It was added too, you know, so it was like something that, and he said, historically, we've amended the Constitution approximately, you know, once every decade or so, something like that. But it's been about 50 years since we have made any adjustments to the Constitution, and it may be time to take a look at that. So, I mean, very, very thought-provoking words, and the room was full of everybody that's anybody. You know, Kyle Hebe, for example, was there in a shirt and tie, you know.
1: Right.
3: See what I mean? Yeah.
1: So I should have been there, is what you're saying?
3: Well, I don't know. I mean, I don't know. I could have been there, but he was there, so
1: yeah,
3: probably didn't need you to be there, too.
1: What was he doing there?
3: He was working.
1: Oh, okay, yeah. Never
3: for
1: mind.
3: Someone. I don't know who he was working for. I assume it was
1: He's working for the weekend.
3: Yeah, everybody's working for the weekend. Everybody needs a new romance.
1: Yes.
3: Yeah.
1: Take a piece of my heart.
3: Yeah. So,
2: he's an intelligent guy to listen to, though. Pete?
3: Oh, yeah.
1: Oh.
2: Not that Pete. Not the other Pete.
1: Excellent. Not me.
3: Yeah. Well, you're it's fun to listen to both of you, but he was very I did a, you know, I couldn't get I'm so many issues today. My phone, I need a new phone. My phone would not record properly.
2: Oh.
3: And so I had to go live on Instagram. I should have gone live on Facebook cuz it just evaporates when you go onto Instagram.
1: Yeah.
3: I did have a few people watching during the live remarks. It was really good. But hopefully I'll get the Manchester television version, and I'll be able to put that up. It wasn't a long speech. It's, you know, but it was very engaging. So you wouldn't feel like, oh, he's still talking. You know, it was, he was,
1: right.
3: And the mayor, our mayor, made some brief remarks, and he's getting very comfortable at public speaking. He's getting very like quippy, you know, he makes like some jokes or whatever. And he made the point that, talking about, you know, how the press often pushes back at authority or whatever. And he mentioned that the union leader had a couple things, but the union leader had written an editorial that he wasn't ready for prime time. You know, like he was not, his star was not ready to ascend to higher office yet. He wasn't prepared. And he joked about that in front of Joe McQuaid. And then he made the remark that he's no threat to Mayor Pete either, obviously, because the union leader said he's not ready to run for president or anything. So he leaves right. that lane wide open, you know, for Mayor Pete, his fellow mayor, Mayor Pete. So it was kind of funny. His delivery was way better than that, but he also mentioned how the union leader had outed him to his mom because they had written about the parade and that they wished he would wear a hat because he wasn't wearing a hat during a parade. And his mom called him
1: because he was going to get sunburned.
3: She read it in the union leader. I think it was cold. It was like a winter parade, like a Christmas parade.
1: Yeah, he probably had that. He has this cool green North Face jacket.
3: Yeah, well, she called to say he should be taking care of himself. And he was like, I am, Mom. And she's like, well, according to the union leader, you weren't wearing a hat at the parade yesterday. So they outed him to his mom. That's the kind of, you know, tough journalism we have here.
1: Yeah, see, we don't do that here.
3: We're going to call a mayor out for not wearing a hat.
1: We were actually going to come up with some new rumors for the bridge to get out there.
3: Oh.
1: Yes.
3: Yeah. Let's do it. Why not? What the heck?
1: Right. It's probably because that huge machine is 25 feet away from the bridge. Probably didn't help.
3: Yeah. No, it probably didn't help.
1: That's a good rumor. It's not 25 feet away.
3: There is no truth to the rumor that the city ruined the bridge itself.
1: But it is a good rumor, though.
3: It's a good one.
1: See if anyone runs with it.
3: Right.
1: Now we're going to have to put a couple out there and see which one takes off.
2: Yeah.
3: Right.
2: Things spread quickly.
1: Right, yeah, that's true.
3: They do. They sure do.
1: I don't know. I can't think of another one.
3: That's a good one. Yeah, that's a good one.
1: Bill Burke says, the river, years ago, the river was so dirty, you could actually walk across it.
3: Yeah, I don't think that's true. That is a rumor.
1: I remember those days.
2: That's just Bill being Bill.
1: Yes. Those days when you used to just walk across the river.
2: Yeah.
3: So I was out in the AM yesterday for a downtown business meeting and got to meet Jessica Martin, who is going to be the new face of Visit Manchester. It's a sort of like the 2.0 or 3.3 or however many iterations there have been of something like In Town Manchester. So this is going to be the new type of, it's going to do that kind of stuff, you know, it's really to promote tourism and to promote Manchester as the destination. So Jessica has, for the past 6 years, been at the helm of In Town Concord, is a very successful organization. And many people who've been to their market days appreciate what Concord does with their, getting people to come to Concord and check it out. So that bodes well for Manchester. As she told me, they had really just called her to pick her brain, I think, a little bit about the job and what she would say would be, you know, how she would recommend they promote it and, you know, advertise it. And then she got to thinking about it and she thought, you know, she had really been envious of the job that Sarah Beaudry did when she was in charge of it in town Manchester, and felt like, how do I get to be her someday?
1: Right.
3: So here
1: right.
3: we go. She's now she gets to do that. So she's excited. She does. She's a Manchester resident, and so she's
1: all right.
3: She loves Manchester. Yeah. So she's excited.
1: We love Manchester.
3: She's ready to hit the ground running. So if you want to meet her, she will be at the launch party on September 30th at the Rex, 4:30 p.m. Everybody's invited. It's just a little sort of a meet and greet situation. There are tickets. It's a ticketed event, $25. But, you know.
1: Well, is there a champagne toast included in this thing? Or, I mean.
3: There probably will be. I'm going to guess they're going to have, like, snacks. You probably, light hors d'oeuvres and a cash bar, you know, something like that. So
1: you're with the media, though. You're with the media. You probably just get in.
3: I might. But I don't usually eat when I get into events like that, because I think it's not fair. If I didn't pay, I shouldn't be eating the food. But the food, if you get in there, you know, eat your $25 worth.
1: You get in there somehow, you eat the food. I don't care. You just blend in and eat the food.
3: Yeah, no.
1: See, you really have a conscience like that? Because I wouldn't. I don't think I would. I think I would get in line because
3: I don't know. I just have my own rules about it. But I mean,
1: maybe I should too. That's what I'm saying. I'm a horrible person.
3: No, it's not. I mean,
1: I guess you're right. You shouldn't do that. But I mean, I don't know.
3: No one would ban. Nobody would ban the press from having a snack or anything. But I just look at it as I'm on duty, right? If I'm there,
1: right.
3: If I were there covering it, then I should be.
1: Well, we've had breakfast at the Bob Baines Blarney breakfast.
3: That's true, but it wasn't my idea. It was your idea. And Moose was the one who actually got the plates. So,
1: yeah, that's
3: and
1: true.
3: In that case, I mean, as I recall, I don't think I'm recalling it wrongly. There was a table where you guys were set up, so it was somewhat appropriate in a way to be able to eat some food because you were sitting there, you know, working, and they wanted you to eat. And of course, there's always plenty to go around at those breakfasts. Like, they probably overcook the food, like make too much anyway.
1: Right.
3: It's a little different to me. I didn't mind taking a plate of, you know, scrambled eggs or whatever it was, but I think in a smaller setting like this, it's just ticketed and people paid money to, you know, to do that. And
1: that's true. That's true. Work. It's only $25, you know, too. That's good.
3: Yeah, that's it supports something. I don't know. It's either going to go to the Rex or it's going to go to the Visit Manchester organization. I wasn't clear on that. I didn't break that down. But either way, you know, all of the things that happen in our city, they don't happen by magic. You know, it all takes money to keep everything going. We all know this. We're all aware. So.
1: Well,
3: it's an evening out where you can be seen, you know, schmooze with all the muckety mucks. You can hang out with the mayor and probably Dan O'Neill will probably be there, so you can hang out with him and have a snack or a beer.
1: Oh, okay. I would do that. Yeah, most definitely. Yeah. You know me. Is there any dancing going on?
3: Dancing? Probably. I know you'd be the first on the dance floor in that case.
1: I don't think I've danced since Flabio's wedding. Robbio's wedding, I'm sorry.
3: Flabio. Oh my. Well, here's something for people who like to, you know, speak up and have their two cents. There's some public meetings set for the Manchester Airport. They're having gatherings September 23rd in Londonderry, September 24th in Manchester. It's part of their regular update of the master plan. So if you're interested, you can go to Manchester Community College either tomorrow. Oh, well, tomorrow is Londonderry High School, so probably people will skip that and just go to Manchester Community College here in Manchester, because, you know, it's right there on the line. So it sort of shares real estate with both Londonderry and Manchester. Technically, I guess it's in Londonderry, if you were going to be strict about the location of the airport. But anyway, so Thursday at 6 o'clock at Manchester Community College, if you have a beef with the airport, if you want to, if you have future goals and you'd like to share with them your own future goals, what you think should be part of the plan, head on over, you know, sign up and speak your piece.
1: I don't know. Who would have a beef with the airport?
3: I don't know. I don't have strong feelings. I think the way it is, it's, I wish it were busier sometimes. I'm glad it's not that busy when I go, but I kind of wish it were busier in that it, you know, it's a nice little airport, but it works. You know, parking is easy.
1: Yeah.
3: Get in there. It's easy. Go up the escalator. Easy to get through security. It's not hard to find your gate. You don't have to run from one end of the airport to the other. I only had to do that once, actually.
1: Yeah, no, I enjoy it. Yeah, I don't know why anyone would have a beef. I mean, geez.
3: No. But I guess master plan, that would imply, what, expansion or something? Seems like it's got everything right now. Parking, parking garage. I don't know. I'm not.
1: Does it still have a Dunks?
3: Probably. Why did they get rid of a Dunks?
1: Yeah.
3: Of all things, you know? But yeah, I don't have anybody else have a beef about the airport. I'm pretty neutral there. Yeah. I'm okay with it.
2: I think it's kind of a tweener airport now. It's like, it's tough because, you know, you have like JetBlue coming in and out. You need, I think they right. need like a, you know, specific run like Southwest or, you know, we had Spirit for a while and then that goes away. And so it's good to use though. I mean, a lot of people use it. And
1: yeah, I've flown out like, and flown in.
2: Yeah.
1: And my arms were tired.
3: Yeah. Ha, ha, ha. Oh, Peter.
1: Yes. Funny, the funny. Joke never gets old, Cal.
3: No, never. Not to me anyway. So
1: yeah, Robbie, okay, I got to mention this. He's saying, yes, it was embarrassing that I was dancing at his wedding. I was rocking that day, and I can dance.
3: Were you really dancing?
2: You were doing a sprinkler?
3: Were you really dancing?
1: I was dancing on, yeah, I was.
3: Yeah, that's amazing.
1: I rocked that wedding, man. Yeah, I don't know. What you talking about, Robbie? I probably took more cookies with Robbio's face on it than I should have. You know, those cookies?
3: Yeah.
1: That had Rob and Keith's face on them? I took a lot of them, Carol.
3: Yeah. Well, did you pay your $25?
1: Yeah, I had to, yeah. Oh, he got gifts. He got gifts. I didn't take my gifts back. All right, let's go. All right, Carol, I guess that's it for you, right?
3: Yeah, that's it for me. Next.
1: I don't know. Do you have anything else you need to get out there?
3: No, not really.
1: What are you doing today? Doing anything?
3: Just getting ready for a big Thursday teacher appreciation.
1: Oh, why don't you mention this stuff? I know you mentioned it before early on, but I mean, now that it's coming.
3: It's happening.
1: Yeah.
3: Happening Thursday, 6 to 8 p.m. Everybody's invited to come, but we're especially hoping teachers are going to come and pick up some school supplies that have been generously donated by our community. Big shout out to so many people, including Heidi and Gary Hamer, who were kind enough to not only bring tons of supplies, but donate tons of supplies, but then they let me use their little red wagon to cart really? The supplies from my car down to the office because I had so many really? The supplies from my car down to the office because I had so many packages. So that was amazing.
1: That's very nice. That's very nice. Very nice to them.

0: scissors.
1: Do you have any loose leaf notebook paper?
0: No, I don't know that we did not receive loose leaf notebook paper, but we did receive construction paper.
1: Ooh.
0: And notebooks, spiral notebooks.
1: Ooh, okay.
0: You know, yeah.
1: How many subjects? Folders. 5, 3, 1.
0: Most of them are just one subject.
1: Are there any trapper keepers?
0: Mm-mm. No.
1: Do you know what a trapper keeper is?
0: I have one here.
1: You have a real trapper? You have a real...
0: It's an authentic vintage, yeah.
1: No kidding.
0: Yeah.
1: That's probably worth money, Carol.
0: Really?
1: I mean, does it have a picture on it?
0: I don't know. I'd have to go look at it.
1: Oh, I think
0: it's here somewhere.
1: You have a real trapper keeper. That's pretty impressive. With all the folders, the trapper keeper folders?
0: And yeah.
1: All right. This is overwhelming. All right, Carol.
0: I know. All right.
1: We talk to you
0: tomorrow.
1: Tomorrow, right? We have trivia.
0: Trivia, yeah.
1: All right.
0: That trivia.
1: Stay sharp.
0: You too.
1: All right. Don't go. Hey, I don't know if you heard. The Queen City Bridge is closed.
0: Oh, okay. I'm going to take that other bridge then.
1: All right. Very good, Carol.
0: Okay.
1: Bye.
0: Bye.
2: 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It's the morning show.
3: Good morning, Manchester. Here's Peter White.
1: All right, that's Carol Roverdew, Manchester Inkling, where everything in Manchester connects. You can find out what's going on around town at manchesterinklink.news. We have our Facebook Live room open. Our phone lines are open. We are pretty smooth over here in Morning Show Square, Granite Street, Canal Street. I just got word Matt just said... Hi, this sucks, he said. So
4: he's stuck on the Queen City Bridge.
1: He's stuck, yeah. He's stuck right in the middle of the Queen City.
4: Yeah.
1: He's trying to get over. He doesn't know what's going on. He didn't hear that it was closed. Trying to avoid traffic.
4: You will have those people on, like, those, you know, those weird Facebook pages. Like,
1: oh, yeah. Well, I thought they just worked on the bridge. They spent $50 million to work on the bridge.
4: But they'll actually ask if the bridge is closed. Is the Queen City Bridge closed today?
1: I don't know.
4: Can you just get a second?
1: Okay. Call back, caller. I really dropped the ball on that one.
4: You were rolling with the phones. You had two lines going at once.
1: I had two lines. Well, one is Carol on the computer, and then
4: I tried to give it credit, but
1: yeah,
4: almost.
1: All right, we do have a Top 10 Tuesday coming up, but we are. Waiting for Matt. If you haven't heard, the Queen City. Who was that?
4: That looked like Steve.
1: Was that Steve?
4: I don't know because it was the last second. But didn't it look like the way he walked?
1: Maybe he has a top 10. I did. I invited him. Let's say good morning. We have a call here. Good morning.
5: Good morning.
1: Hey, Queen City Bridge is closed.
5: Yes, I saw that.
4: Okay, that was him.
1: All right. What's going on, Pauly C?
5: I have a top 10 if you guys are doing it.
1: Oh, we are doing it, and Matt's not here. So how are you, my friend?
5: I'm doing all right, hanging in there. How about you?
1: I'm all right.
5: Buzz, how are you?
1: Buzz took off, man. He went to let... we had someone coming in here.
5: Oh, is that Steve that was out there?
1: I think it was Steve. I think it was...
5: Woo-hoo!
1: All right.
5: To get the party started.
1: That's right. That's right. Well, that's why we called him.
5: Nice.
1: All right. Well, Pauly C, yep. You will... hold on. Let everyone settle down.
4: Oh, yeah. Steve Light's in the house.
1: Oh, my God. Yeah, everything's... All right. He went across the bridge. He went across this bridge.
4: Yeah.
1: All right.
4: He crossed the correct bridge.
1: We're going to get right to Pauly C's top 10. Oh, that's why. Okay, I'm wondering why I'm hearing it like that. I'm sorry, Pauly C. What is your top 10?

0: Hold on. You still with us, Polly?
1: Yeah.
0: Okay, here we go. We're ready. There we go. Polly sees top 10. Steve Light is here. Good morning.
2: Good morning.
0: All right.
1: All right, we have the top 10 spinoffs of the 70s.
3: Whoa.
0: Spinoffs, right. So they were shows that were spinoffs of other shows.
3: Okay.
1: That's right.
3: I got one.
0: All right, Buzz.
3: Laverne and Shirley.
0: Laverne and Shirley should be now. Yep.
1: A spinoff of Happy Days, number 4.
0: All right. I'm going to say the Jeffersons.
1: A spinoff of All in the Family, number 2.
0: Anyone, Steve, you have any idea? Spinoff TV show. How about...
1: Two of them were late 60s that were prominent in the 70s, but they started in the 60s. Two of them.
0: Okay, that's a good one. Prominent in their spinoffs. Petticoat Junction.
1: Ooh, that's a good one, but no.
0: I think that was too early.
3: How about Mork and Mindy?
0: That's a great one.
3: Spinned off of Happy Days.
0: That's right.
1: That's right. Number 9.
3: Okay.
0: What about the Ropers? I'm sorry, Steve.
2: No, it's all right.
1: Well, that was like number 78.
3: You're machine gunning, Steve.
0: I know, I was. I didn't know he was going to go. All right, go ahead, Steve.
2: I can't think of the name of it, but it was the spinoff off of Dallas.
3: Oh.
1: Knots Landing?
0: Knots Landing.
3: Yeah. Knots Landing. That's a good one.
1: Number 15.
3: Oh, Steve.
0: All right. What about Maude?
1: And then there's Maude. And it didn't make the top 10.
0: All right. Cool.
3: Oh. So a spinoff of Maude wouldn't. Which
0: no,
3: it's good.
1: There was a spinoff of Maude on the list, though.
3: Good times.
0: Good times.
1: That's right. Number 5.
3: Dynamite.
0: All right. All right. How many more do we have?
1: 1, 2, 3, 4, 5, 6.
0: All right, we have 6. Okay, it feels like we got them all already, but let's think here. Let's think. What about? We're missing a whole bunch here. We are missing a whole bunch.
1: You certainly are. One of the 60s one was a cop show.
3: How about Rhoda?
0: Ooh.
3: That was spinoff of
1: Mary Tyler Moore, number 6.
0: That's right.
3: My mother used to love that one.
0: Rhoda. Okay.
2: Lou Grant,
0: another one.
1: Spinoff of Mary Tyler Moore Show, number 10.
3: Good one.
1: Lou Grant.
0: Wow. Steve cracks the top 10.
3: With the Lou Grant. He was funny.
2: I liked him.
0: I don't know. Okay. I can't believe I'm not rattling these off.
3: How about the Ropers?
0: Wow, I had already said that.
3: You said that?
0: Yeah, and I think it was numb. Yeah.
1: yeah, no.
3: No, that wasn't on there?
0: I'm just trying to think. What about Valerie's Family?
3: What's that one?
0: Nothing. I don't know.
3: Was that one?
0: I don't know. I just wanted to say it.
3: Valerie's Family?
0: It turned into Valerie. Valerie's Family. The Hogan Family, and then the Hogans. All right.
2: Mama's Family.
0: Ooh, that's a good one, Steve. Mama's Family from
3: Carol
1: Burnett. Now.
0: What do you got? I can't believe I can't think of this.
3: Fish. From Barney
0: Miller.
1: Oh, awesome. Awesome guess, Buzz, but not on the list.
0: Huh. Okay, what about...
1: One of them had one of your favorite characters of all time, Peter, Jerry Tyler.
0: Facts of Life.
1: That's right.
0: That's
1: right. Spinoff of Different Strokes, number 8.
3: Yeah. Oh!
0: Yeah, okay.
3: Peter learned the facts of life by watching...
0: Watching Facts of Life. Love that, Natalie. let's see.
1: I can't believe you haven't gotten number 1 yet.
3: Wow, wait.
0: Number 1 is
1: No.
0: Number 1, the number 1 spinoff would be, I can't believe we didn't do it yet. We said the Jeffersons.
1: One of the most popular TV shows ever.
0: Oh, my God.
1: You and I, one of our favorites, Peter.
3: Wow.
0: It's killing me now. The Brady? No, not the Brady.
3: Happy Days isn't a spinoff.
0: Well, I mean,
1: That's it. Happy Days was a spinoff of Love American Style.
0: Yeah,
3: I didn't know that.
4: Really?
0: Yeah. Yeah.
3: Okay.
0: All right. Did we get all 10?
1: Now you got two left. Now you mentioned one of the shows earlier, but there's a show that had multiple spinoffs. It started in the 60s. You hate the show, Peter.
0: The Beverly Hillbillies?
1: No, getting there.
3: Andy Griffith?
0: No.
1: Who could hate Andy Griffith? It's a great show.
3: Peter might.
0: No, I don't mind it. I don't mind Andy. I don't know. I like Ron Howard. Alice?
1: Nope.
0: Okay.
1: Let's think of the other one for a minute. So this was a 70s cop show. I think might have started in the late 50s as a radio show.
0: Adam 12?
1: That's right. A spinoff of Dragnet.
0: Okay.
3: Number 7.
0: Yeah, it's a good show, man.
1: All right, and you got this one left. It's a show you can't stand, Peter, neither can I.
0: It is the Hogan's Heroes.
1: What was that, a spinoff of World War One?
0: I was just thinking of shows that I hate. hold on. That's
3: Hogan's Heroes is at the top of the list, huh?
0: Yeah, I don't like that show. I hate this show, you're saying.
1: Yeah, it's lame.
0: The Beverly Hillbillies.
1: No.
0: I don't like that show.
1: It's a show full of country bumpkins.
0: Not Hee-Haw.
1: No.
0: You're talking about that stupid pig show.
1: Yeah, that's, you got it.
0: With the Gabor sister there.
1: Yeah.
0: Yeah, it's, what's it called there?
1: It was a spinoff of Petticoat Junction.
3: Oh, which I couldn't stand either.
0: Well, what is it called, Steve?
4: Green Acres.
0: I hate that show.
3: Green Acres.
1: That was it.
0: I feel like those shows were for, like, the I don't know. The writers of those shows were stupid. All right, Polly C., thank you
1: all
0: so
1: right,
0: much.
1: Carry on. You're welcome. Take care.
0: All right.
4: That was a good list.
3: That was a tough one.
4: Yeah.
0: It was a pretty good list. So, Matt, I don't think it's going to...
3: He's playing mechanic.
0: Yeah.
3: He's a grease monkey.
0: You think so?
3: Well, I don't know. How much can he work
0: on? You got your little...
3: Today's car you can't really work on. You know, it's not right. Like... It's not
0: I
3: like
0: was
3: going to
0: plug
3: days.
0: It into my mega computer, right. Diagnose it, not and like, then go in and fix it.
3: Not yeah. Like the 70s where you could work on your car, right, Steve?
4: Right.
3: Well, you can't anymore.
0: That's all now, Will, things are, that's all Will like that. Does now up at Will's Auto Service. He just plugs
3: everything
0: in
3: the computer.
0: Yeah.
3: I saw him Friday night. He says he's busy.
0: Really? Busy.
3: Yeah, says he's real busy, yeah.
4: Well, that's good for him.
3: Yeah.
0: He's busy on a Friday?
3: He was working Friday last week.
0: Wow. Yeah. Wow, that's that's unusual.
3: Yes.
0: Unusual. Yep. That's unusual. We love Will. All right. Let's see, Buzz.
3: Oh, yeah, that's me.
0: That's right.
3: All right. What do I got? I have, sticking with what we were talking about yesterday, the top 10 TV show or movie teachers.
0: Ooh.
3: Since Peter had a major problem with one of his teachers, and he had probably a nightmare last night about the guy.
0: I didn't. I forgot about him, Buzz, till right now. Mr. Nixon. Yeah.
3: Mr. Nixon was bugging him all day yesterday.
0: Man.
3: Some of these are easy. Some of them are a little tough, but you should get a bunch of them.
0: I'm going to start off with Mr. Hand.
3: Mr. Hand is number 3. Everybody loves Mr. Hand.
4: Uh-huh.
3: That's it?
0: Mr. Vargas?
3: Mr. Vargas did not make it the same movie, but I do like that guy. He's funny.
0: Famous teachers.
3: Yeah. Movies, TV shows.
0: Well, I know. I'm trying.
4: Yeah. How about
2: I don't remember his name, but it was Sidney Poitier's teacher's character in To Serve with Love.
3: Hmm. Did not make it.
0: I'm going to say Mr. Carter.
3: Number one. Oh. Mr. Carter.
0: Yes.
3: You don't, right, you don't like that show either?
0: I like it. It's all right.
3: Yeah.
0: It's kind of dumb. Yeah, but I like it. Dumb. I liked it.
3: It is kind of dumb.
0: It's funny. There's parts of it that are funny.
3: Yeah.
0: All right. Teachers, right?
3: Yeah.
0: Teachers. This is in TV shows or movies?
3: Both.
0: Okay.
3: A series. You
2: how
3: name
2: about,
3: it.
2: How about the teacher in Saved by the Bell?
0: Mr. Belding? Or he's a principal?
2: Oh, a principal? Oh.
3: No. Didn't make it, though.
0: Okay. Okay, this is a... I should get these.
3: Oh, yeah. There's two of them on here. That,
0: what was number one again?
3: I know. Mr. Carter.
0: Okay, teachers. Teachers.
3: And Mr. Hand, you got...
0: A teacher?
3: Two of them are on a show you watch all the time.
0: Right.
3: Two of them. I mean, it's like... Talked about a lot on here.
0: Right. It's a show I watch all the time.
3: Yeah, we talk about it a lot on the show.
0: All right. All right. I think I know what it is. It's got to be Mrs. Wilder from Little House in the Prairie.
3: Number five.
2: Ooh.
3: But there's also another one on from there.
0: Mrs. Plum. No, Mrs. Beetle.
3: Miss Beetle.
0: Miss Beetle.
3: There's number seven.
0: Okay.
3: That is correct.
0: I knew that.
3: Yeah. All right. You're getting somewhere now.
0: All right.
3: You guys are struggling, so I'll give you a little bit of hints.
0: Yeah.
3: There's a couple of cartoon characters from cartoon
0: okay.
3: series
0: cartoon
3: on here.
0: Teacher.
3: Teachers.
0: A cartoon teacher that we know. Oh, Miss Krabappel?
3: Number eight. from The Simpsons, yes.
0: Miss Krabappel.
3: Yeah, you got it right.
0: What about Mr. Dabalina?
3: No.
2: How about Charlie Brown's teacher?
3: That's a good one, Steve, but did not make the list. Yeah.
0: Okay, teachers. Can you teach me? All right, teachers.
3: Still got one more cartoon one, but you also have, cartoon all right, teacher. Number two is like a series, major Netflix series, like, well,
0: okay.
3: AMC, then major.
0: A major series?
3: Like one of the top ones of the.
0: With a teacher in it.
3: Yeah, the teacher is this, it starts out as a teacher and then it becomes
0: all right.
3: More and more.
0: Wow, that doesn't help me in any way.
3: No.
0: It doesn't.
3: Okay. I mean, you've watched this show, I would assume everybody has watched this.
0: Oh, I'm sure. I just can't think. Yeah. What about, is there anything from Leave It to Beaver?
3: No.
0: Okay. I didn't know if Miss Landers was in there.
3: We got some, like, an ABC Friday night. What was that?
0: Oh, Mr. Feeney?
3: Mr. Feeney from is number four.
0: Mr. Feeney from Boy Meets World.
3: Yes.
0: And he is also the voice of Kit on Knight Rider.
3: Yes.
0: What's his name again? He's still alive.
3: Yeah.
0: He's still alive.
3: Yeah, he is. I forget his name, though.
0: He was the dad in the movie The Graduate. He was... Mr. Robinson.
3: Yeah, he was in a bunch of stuff. But number two, I mean, it's...
0: Mr. Dabalina?
3: No. Yeah, I think at this point, even if I give you the show, you're not going to get it. Breaking Bad.
0: Oh, what's the teacher's name? Walter White?
3: Walter White.
0: Yeah, well, I've seen that movie. I've seen that show, yeah.
3: Yeah.
0: All right.
3: I tried to hand it to you, but no dice.
0: All right.
3: Number six is a cartoon.
0: Number six.
3: Cartoon. highly, highly rated cartoon that's still on today.
0: Right.
3: It's got it's approaching the length of The Simpsons.
0: Okay, really? Well, it's got to be Family Guy then, right?
3: No.
0: It's no. Oh. Oh, it's who's the teacher in South Park? I don't know.
3: Who is the teacher?
0: I don't know.
3: You don't know? Mr. Garrison.
0: Is it Mr. Dabalina?
3: Mr. Garrison. Mr. or Mrs. Garrison, depending on which episode you're watching.
0: Oh, I gotta tell you guys before we we have one more?
3: We got two more.
0: All right, let's do that. And I gotta tell you something.
3: All right. These last two you're never gonna get.
0: Big things happen over at Brookside Church.
3: Okay.
0: All right, go ahead.
3: So we got number 9 is from a movie School of Rock. Ever see that?
0: Yeah, I don't know.
3: Jack Black. I would have accepted that. Yes, and this one I've never even heard of, but it was on every list that I looked at. John Keating from Dead Poets Society. I have no idea.
0: You? Oh, that's Robin Williams, right?
3: Yeah. But I've never seen that. Have you?
0: Oh, you got it. You've never seen Dead Poets Society?
3: I've never seen it for some reason. I don't know. I gotta watch that.
0: You gotta watch that.
2: It's a really good movie.
3: Yeah. So that's it. I mean, you did pretty good. That was a tough one.
0: Those were tough.
2: Yeah, it was tough.
3: Yeah.
0: Brookside Church. Yeah. I believe it's October 3rd or that weekend anyway.
3: Yeah.
0: Free concert over at Brookside Church. Chad LaMarche.
3: Chad LaMarche. Huh?
0: Yeah. Free Chad LaMarche concert.
3: Really?
0: Yeah. I wonder where it's going to be. Inside? Outside?
3: Oh, I don't know.
0: It's October? A big parking lot.
3: October? You would think maybe.
0: Right.
3: Inside? I don't know.
0: I don't know. It might be outside.
3: Maybe they're getting a big tent.
0: Right.
3: Is it some kind of...
0: I don't know what it is. It just like, says free Chad LaMarche concert.
3: We must have some kind of thing going on down there.
0: How you been, Steve?
2: I'm doing well.
0: Yeah, you're all right? What's going on?
2: Just enjoying life, keeping busy.
0: You getting over the bridge okay?
2: Yep.
0: This bridge, anyway.
2: Yeah, I know. I was coming back from downtown yesterday. I was walking down 2nd Street. And that's where I noticed the traffic was blocked off from the Queen City Bridge at the intersection there.
3: Yeah.
0: All right. Who is this coming our way now? It looks like... hey. All right. I don't even know what to say there. Coming over from the west side.
3: Yep.
2: Hmm.
3: Doing a little.
0: All right. Well, I'll tell you what, though. Things are going pretty smooth over here in
3: Canal. Not bad at all.
2: I mean, they're unloading some kind of equipment next door to us here.
0: Oh, really?
2: Yeah.
0: Yeah.
2: Some kind of road machine work kind of thing.
0: Oh, really?
3: Yeah, I saw a crew out there when I got here.
0: Oh, really?
3: I didn't see a truck. It looked like they were waiting on it, whatever Steve saw. Yeah.
0: Oh, okay. Whoa.
3: Yeah,
0: what's going on?
3: She was jaywalking.
0: Jaywalker. Yeah. All right, Mr. Dabalina.
5: His name is
6: Mr. Dabalina. Mr. Bob Dabalina. Mr. Dabalina. Mr. Bob Dabalina. Mr. Dabalina. Mr. Bob Dabalina.
0: It's gonna be in your head all day, Steve.
2: I hope
0: that's why. That's why I called you in here. Bob Dabalina. Mr. Dabalina. Mr. Bob Dabalina. Mr. Bob Dabalina. All right. That was for our friend Will.
2: Okay.
0: Yes, he's working today, I would assume. It's Tuesday, right?
2: Yep.
0: It's Tuesday. All right, are you ready? Is it my turn now? Okay.
2: It is.
0: All right.
3: Yeah.
0: Well, I got a couple here. Let me see. All right. You want me to just start? You want me to... All right, this one's for the ladies. And some guys. We have the top 10 sexiest male rock singers of all time. And I will give you one hint after when you can't think of any.
2: Okay. Start with Elvis.
0: You're going to start with Elvis Presley. Sexy Elvis.
3: 80s Elvis when he was fat.
0: Well, he died in the 70s, so I mean,
3: sorry.
0: I don't know how fat he was in the 80s. But,
3: I had to get Steve once while he was here.
0: Elvis is number 6.
2: Ooh.
3: Oh, okay.
2: Wow.
0: Yes. Not only was he sexy, he had a fantastic voice.
3: So was it fat? Fat Elvis or regular Elvis?
0: It's just Elvis, man. It sure looks like he's, it looks a picture of him here with young Elvis, but okay. I think any Elvis is sexy.
3: How about Jim Morrison?
0: Jim Morrison from the band The Doors, who died on July 3rd, 1971. Yes, sexy number 5.
3: Okay.
0: Sexy wow. Number 5.
3: Okay.
0: All right, you guys got 5 and 6. 5 and 6. And these are voted on by, you know, just about everybody. And I'm sad Matt's not here.
2: Yeah, he'd like this one.
0: Likes sexy rock singers.
2: Let's try Rod Stewart.
0: Rod Stewart, which is a good one, but it is not on this list. Steve.
3: How about Mick Jagger?
0: You know what? Mick Jagger is not on the list.
3: Okay.
2: No way.
0: I'm telling you, he's not on the list. I don't know. Maybe
3: he is ugly.
0: Maybe just...
3: I'll say that.
0: Well, yes. You know, somebody likes that.
3: Yeah.
0: I don't know, yeah.
3: I like his movements.
0: All right. Well...
2: Julio Iglesias.
0: Julio Iglesias... I'm sorry, Steve, no.
3: How about John Bon Jovi?
0: All right, do we have sexy John Bon Jovi is on here, number 7.
3: Okay.
2: Wow.
0: Number 7.
3: I'm kind of glad I didn't get number 1 right off the top.
0: Yeah, because there's
3: It's just, you know, something that I don't want to be like.
0: You know?
3: Huh.
0: Hmm. And you already have a couple of them, so I'm just going to give you the first hint. 60% of this top 10 list are people that are no longer with us.
3: That are no longer with us.
0: Are no longer with us.
3: Okay. Kurt Cobain.
0: Kurt Cobain is number 1.
3: Really?
0: That's right. Super sexy.
3: Wasn't he an
0: Kurt
3: ugly
0: Cobain.
3: Dude? I don't know.
0: Some people think he was a, you know, handsome.
3: I thought he was an ugly dude.
0: All right.
3: Like,
0: so you're saying
3: hair and.
0: All right. Well, maybe he needed. That's what people were wearing back then.
3: Grunge though. It was
0: grungy.
3: Like, he was gray. He wore like old lady sweaters.
0: He probably wouldn't be as grungy now. He'd probably be, you know, maybe, I don't know.
2: How about Michael Hutchinson?
0: Hold on, Steve. Kurt Cobain, hottest man ever, because he didn't even realize it.
3: Oh.
0: That's a good point.
3: Okay.
0: That's a good point. All right. Michael Hutchins, In Excess.
3: Oh.
0: Yeah. Died 1997. Wow. So many years ago. Number 9, Steve.
3: Okay. Oh.
0: Number
3: all
0: 9.
3: Right. That would have been a tough one to get.
0: Right. Everybody.
3: How about Steven Tyler? Not dead.
0: Steven Tyler
3: looks dead.
0: Is not on there. Not on there.
3: Okay.
0: Just not on there. All right. Let's see. You got number 2 still. You still have number 3. Number 4. Oh, my God. Yeah.
3: All right.
0: You got some biggies here.
3: You got one, Steve?
2: How about Barry Manilow?
0: Barry Manilow, Steve. I don't know if I put him in the category of sexiest male.
2: Well, I'm trying to think of women's point of view here.
0: I know.
3: Yes, the love songs.
0: Right. Sexiest.
3: Axl Rose.
0: Axl Rose is number 2.
3: Okay.
0: Yeah, for some reason.
3: He's an ugly dude too, isn't he?
2: Yeah.
0: Well, I don't know. I mean,
2: now.
0: Back then, I guess he was sexy.
3: Okay. All right.
0: Let's see. Who do we have here? Pauly C. Good morning.
5: Good morning. I've got 2. I've got Tom Jones.
3: Oh, yeah.
0: Not on the list.
3: Okay.
5: Barry White.
0: Barry White is not on the list. I'm sorry.
5: All right. Thank you.
0: Sorry. Try again next time.
3: How about Wayne Newton?
0: Wayne Newton not on there.
3: Oh. Okay, how so about, none of those type of guys.
2: How about Teddy Pendergrass?
0: No, not Teddy Pendergrass.
3: That's smooth.
0: I mean, yeah, that's
3: smooth.
2: Oh.
0: Mr. Dabalina is not on the list.
3: Steve just came up on another one.
2: Marvin Gaye.
0: Marvin Gaye is not on here.
3: Wow.
0: Super sexy. These people are super sexy. It has nothing to do with their music. They're just sexy.
3: I don't know. Plant?
0: Robert Plant is number four.
3: Okay.
0: Number four. Those early Led Zeppelin days and those, you know, yeah. Come on.
3: Yeah. All right. Let's see.
0: Yeah.
3: We have any more dead guys on there?
0: Well, let's see. Dead guys, yes.
3: Okay.
0: One more dead guy. One more dead guy.
2: All right, we're going on a limb here.
0: Yeah, two more dead guys. Number three is dead, too.
2: How about Jimi Hendrix?
0: Not Jimmy.
3: John Lennon.
0: Not John. I'm going to say this is a guy died. I'm going to say number three, this guy died in 2017.
3: Oh.
0: And it was a big deal. And he was famous, became famous in the 1990s.
3: Prince.
0: And then, then he died.
3: Prince?
0: He was in a band, a grunge band. What's that?
3: No Prince.
2: Oh.
0: No Prince.
3: Okay.
0: You're right. Steve knows who it is. You just can't think of the name.
2: I got the first name, but I can't think of the last name. It's Chris
3: Cornell.
2: Cornell.
0: Chris Cornell.
3: Steve got
0: super
3: first,
0: sexy. Chris Cornell.
2: Tag team.
3: All right.
0: All right. Let's go to, let's see. We have number eight. And number 10, you're not going to get. I'm going to give it to you. It's one of Matt's favorite artists of all time.
2: How about give us a clue?
0: Okay. It's one of Matt's favorite artists of all time.
3: That's a clue.
2: Okay.
3: Oh, I'll never get that. Yes.
2: Kid Rock.
0: No. He was the lead singer for the band Him.
2: Oh.
3: Yeah. No idea. I didn't even.
0: Yeah.
3: Yeah. I don't even know a song from the band Him. Or a member of the band Him.
0: Right. You don't. But we,
3: yeah.
0: You know who it is, Steve. It's Villa Valo.
3: Villa Valo. Okay.
0: Number 10. That's why I thought it would be good. I'm like, when I saw it on the list, I'm like,
3: perfect.
0: But now it doesn't mean much because Matt's not here.
3: Yeah.
2: Maybe he's listening.
0: He's officially ruined the show. All right. Let's go to the next, number 8. Dead.
3: Dead guy.
0: Jeez. Super huge. Super. Super, superstar.
3: Not Michael Jackson.
0: No. Superstar. Okay. Played at Live Aid.
2: George Michael?
0: No.
3: Played at Live Aid. Okay.
0: No. Was in a very big band.
2: Freddie Mercury?
0: Freddie Mercury is number 8.
3: Oh, man. That guy had horse teeth.
0: Why the long face, Buzz? Why the long face?
3: Sexy. I mean, geez, all you have
0: people
3: to do
0: thought
3: is
0: he was sexy. Maybe he thought, I don't know. Was there a sex appeal to Freddie Mercury?
3: I guess. I don't know.
0: Here's some of the runner-ups. John Taylor from Duran Duran. Bono from U2. Bruce Dickinson from Iron Maiden.
3: Wow.
0: Jared Leto. Lane Staley. Billy Joe Armstrong. Jerry Cantrell. David Bowie. And I don't know any of these other people. Mick Jagger, number 20.
2: Wow. Okay. He was way down there.
0: Roger Daltrey, 21.
3: Oh.
0: David Lee Roth, 22. Sebastian Bach, 24. I'm stopping there.
2: Yeah.
3: Yeah.
0: Oh, man. All right. So that's going to do it for our top 10s this week. We're going to take a quick little break. We'll come back and wrap it up.
7: Here's Peter White.
0: Oh, we'll just do that then. Yeah, good morning. All right, 95.3 FM WMNH. Phone lines are open. We got a little time left. 2506007. Like I said, if you haven't heard, the Queen City Bridge is closed this morning if you're heading that way. All right, well, it seems to be pretty smooth sailing. So whatever is happening this morning, it's not affecting the Granite Street area.
3: No.
0: That bridge?
2: No, not really.
0: Barely at all.
2: It didn't seem any different coming in this morning.
0: Well, except maybe coming west to east, but that's always tough.
3: Yeah.
0: That's always tough. And a train should be going by pretty soon. That's the time of the morning it usually goes by.
3: Yeah, that wouldn't be good. Let's hold off on the train.
0: Let's hold off on the train, guys. Yeah. We got to get this.
3: Keep it down there.
0: Yeah.
3: Keep it up in Concord.
0: Yeah, we got to get this. All right. Very, very good. All right, let's check out our... What have you been up to, Steve?
2: Like I say, just enjoying my retirement still.
0: Okay, yeah.
2: Been out on the trails a lot.
0: All right. Okay, very good. A lot of riding?
2: Yeah, I switch it up between riding and walking.
0: Oh, good. Good, good, good. All right. Melanie says there's no Lenny Kravitz on that list. Hey, I didn't vote. Don't blame it on us. We think Lenny Kravitz, yeah.
3: Yeah, I mean, I don't know.
0: Bill Burke thinks Lionel Richie should be on the list.
3: Okay.
0: Yeah. Will, good morning to you. Let's see. All right. Polly C says Yanni. Yanni, is he the long hair guy that plays the...
2: Oh, yeah.
0: What does he play? The pan flute?
3: Oh. I thought that was Zamfir.
0: Oh, that's what it is. Yeah, he's good,
3: Zamfir,
0: too.
3: Zamfir, master of
0: the... I always get Yanni and...
2: I think he's the keyboardist.
0: Yeah, Yanni's just a...
2: Keyboardist.
0: I forget what it is, yeah.
3: Those commercials on Channel 50.
0: I get Yanni and Zamfir.
3: Zamfir, master of the...
0: I get them mixed up.
3: But now you can get the extra copy for just $19.99.
2: Plus shipping and handling.
3: Yeah, plus shipping, handling, and it's $40 by the time you get it.
0: Hey, we didn't make that list. I read it off the top tens online. So that's voted on by, whoever votes on those things. So
3: it's voted on by people that need glasses, because most of those guys are ugly.
0: Yeah, well, I mean, maybe.
3: Horse tooth Freddie Mercury makes the list. Then.
0: Okay, well, I can't believe
2: it's funny because of his teeth were, the way they were.
3: Yeah.
2: That had a pronounced effect on his voice. That's why his voice...
3: I think it did.
2: Well, that's what has been documented about him.
3: Yeah. He can open his mouth wider.
2: He could have had that surgically corrected, but he didn't want to because it would have totally changed his voice.
3: Yeah.
0: Yeah. I remember the first time I kind of started seeing Freddie Mercury around, because it was during the, We Will Rock You thing that was so huge.
2: Oh, wow.
3: Yeah.
0: Yeah.
2: I listened to them from the very first album.
0: Really? See, I was a kid. I didn't know what Queen
2: was. That was before your time.
3: Yeah.
0: I do remember the Bohemian Rhapsody thing coming up, mm-hmm.
2: Several albums later.
0: Yeah. But, I wasn't listening to...
3: Early Queen.
2: I remember just being blown away by that first album with Keep Yourself Alive and Liar and all the other good tracks on it.
0: Now, they're in the Rock and Roll Hall of Fame. They got to be.
2: I hope so.
0: Oh, yeah, they got to be.
3: I mean, yeah, he was.
0: We could ask Matt to look, but he's not here today.
2: Brian May has been knighted.
0: Yeah, I did see that. All right, this is, Alderman O'Neill was right. This is smooth sailing this morning.
3: Yep.
0: I think everyone was worried about it.
3: Well, I mean, you close
0: it's
3: the bridge.
0: It's an inconvenience, yeah.
3: Yeah, you just got to... There's 293, so a lot of people are probably using 293,
0: Oh, you can't get off that exit either, wow. Oh, yeah, you can on Granite Street, but you can't... Oh, yeah, you can on...
3: Yeah, you can still get off the exit,
0: All right. I'm going to call...
3: Yeah.
0: Well, if you have a problem with it, call Alderman... what is that, Ward 10?
3: Yeah. Sorry, Bill.
2: Yeah.
3: Yeah.
0: He's probably out there right now. Inspecting it himself. Let me see this bridge.
3: Yeah.
0: Oh, yeah, man. I don't know.
3: The guys on the traffic committee, I'm sure, are interested in what's going on. Yeah.
0: All right. Oh, yeah. Zamfir. Yeah. Oh, New Age Piano is Yanni. I knew that. Yeah. Kind of like a George Winston.
2: My mother loved him.
0: What, George Winston?
2: Yeah, she's got quite a few of his albums.
0: I remember when they had that big, like everyone was coming in to get it when I worked at Record Town.
2: He was really big for a while.
0: That whole December thing.
2: Yeah, I mean, he was really part of that, you know, the new age, you know, music, you know, thing, you know, that was going on at the time.
0: Yeah, what is it? I know what it is, but I mean,
2: it's
0: lighter than light.
2: It's just, light instrumental, you know, music.
0: Yeah.
2: Kind of meditative kind of thing. Almost.
0: Okay, yeah, I guess, yeah. Has anyone seen Nate Graziano's latest column?
3: I saw it, and I was going to click on it and read it, and then I got distracted, my other phone rang or something, and then I got to go back and read that.
0: Well, apparently,
3: yeah.
0: he ran into a song that made him cry.
3: Yeah.
0: A Phil Collins song.
3: Yeah, that's why I saw it, and I'm like, ugh, Phil Collins.
0: Yeah. But that's a good song, though, the one that made him cry.
3: Okay.
0: You know?
2: Which one was it?
0: You know, Against All Odds.
2: You know, I just recently heard that song done by Freddie Mercury.
3: Oh.
2: And it was incredible.
0: No kidding.
3: It's so probably better than
2: I like it better than the Phil Collins one.
0: So Nate cried. And it just reminded him of, like...
3: He wrote about how he cried when he listened to the song?
0: Well, he said he used to cry a lot.
3: Okay, well...
0: I don't know.
3: I get it.
0: He was just being open and honest.
3: Yeah, nothing wrong with that.
0: But he doesn't...
3: Showing an emotion?
0: But then it went away, and then it came back the other day.
3: So his ability to cry on demand went away?
0: I don't know if he can cry on demand... But all you got to do is play some Phil Collins and, you know.
3: Against All Odds? That's what gets him?
0: I guess. I mean,
3: okay.
0: Does Phil have any? Oh, he has that other song, Separate Lives.
3: Yeah.
0: They were in those are both movie soundtrack movies. Does anyone remember the movie that Against All Odds?
3: Oh, boy.
0: Is the movie called Against All Odds?
2: Yeah, I think so.
3: it's called Against All Odds.
0: I think it is.
3: Against All Odds.
0: I think it is.
3: Okay.
0: And then the other Separate Lives, I think, is that. What is Separate Lives? It's like.
3: Some Hallmark movie?
0: No. I think it's a Gregory. You know what? I think it's that movie with the. Separate Lives.
3: Is it called dancing, Separate Lives?
0: It was a dancing one. You know, ballet or something. I don't know. Phil Collins. But, I don't know. Phil Collins. Now, Phil Collins is rumored to be getting ready to go out on tour.
3: Really? I thought he was sick.
2: I heard something about that, too. But it's up in the air as to whether he'll actually just be singing or... It's not likely.
0: I don't think he's going to play drums, no. I don't think he can. Mm-hmm. And most of these artists have backup drummers anyway.
2: His son has been playing drums for him now.
0: But most of these artists, I remember when the Moody Blues came to Manchester and they had like four drum kits. Hmm. And like four different, you know what I mean?
3: Yeah.
0: They have their regular drummer, but then, you know.
2: Different percussionists.
0: Yeah.
3: That was White Nights.
0: Oh, okay.
3: The movie.
0: Who told you that?
3: I looked it up. I was playing Matt.
0: Oh, nice.
3: Matt's not here, so I...
0: So you hate Phil Collins.
3: I substitute. Yes, I can say I do. I hate Phil Collins, yeah. I cannot stand
0: him. I know, but you don't even know him. What if you're like...
3: As a person? Like,
0: you might...
3: I hate his music. How's that?
0: Would you tell him I hate your music?
3: Face to face?
0: What makes you hate it, though? You didn't even like the Genesis stuff? Like,
3: no.
0: You know, that's all.
3: No.
0: Tell me your mind. No. Tell me it's black and I know that it's white.
3: Yeah.
0: You didn't like that?
3: It's gross. No, I don't like it. No. I don't know.
0: Really?
3: He just bugs me. You know, you get these guys that just bug you, you know.
2: I liked it when Phil Collins had his jazz fusion band Brand X together.
0: Yeah, I don't know what that
2: That's
0: is.
2: Really,
3: good, I would like that.
2: Steve. Really good jazz.
0: I don't think
2: fusion.
0: You would.
3: I don't know.
2: That was back in like early mid 70s, in between.
0: You'd have to really be a deep diver to go.
2: Yeah, to know to the Bob Brand X.
0: Go
2: yeah.
0: into there. I mean, that's. I don't know. Then he got a good bunch of solo. Right? I think he has more solo records than.
3: Yeah, probably.
0: Well, I mean, I don't know.
3: Did
0: he tour with Genesis
3: the
0: last time they went out?
3: More overplayed than that In the Air Tonight song.
0: Did Phil tour with Genesis? Because they played.
2: I think he did, but he wasn't playing drums. He was just singing.
0: Yeah, he's not playing. I don't think he, like I said, I don't think he can play drums.
2: He had either his son or Chester Thompson on drums.
0: Yeah, let's see. Sussudio Makes Me Cry, Pauly C says.
3: Oh, my God. That song is terrible.
0: I never liked the song.
3: Yeah. I think he's saying it makes him cry because it's how bad it is when he listens to it.
0: I didn't like it when it came out.
2: Not one of my favorites. Sussudio.
0: I don't even know if I like. And Billy, don't you lose my number.
3: Oh, can't stand it.
2: Nah.
0: I don't think I like that one either. Maybe I don't like Phil Collins.
3: In the Air Tonight? I mean, that's a terrible one.
0: Well, wait a second here.
3: Another Day in Paradise.
0: Okay. You're going out of control with the what one did you say? The
3: In the Air Tonight.
0: In the Air Tonight.
3: How many times did they play that song on MTV?
0: I'm just saying.
3: Maybe that's why I don't like them, because they overplayed it so much on MTV. And
0: no,
3: like,
0: I get that, but I mean, they used it in Miami Vice. They
3: All right, so you liked Miami Vice?
0: Yeah. Yeah.
3: Okay, now I'm starting to get things.
0: Well, what do you mean? I'm young. I remember watching Miami Vice. I was young. I was so young.
3: In the Air Tonight. Oh, God.
0: That's a good one. I can't believe it. I think most people like that song. You know who else hates, I don't think likes Phil Collins or
3: oh.
0: I think it's that Bill Clayton.
3: Oh, I'm with Bill.
0: Yeah, he doesn't like it.
3: Bill. Yeah. We might have the same
2: Not
3: taste.
2: A fan.
0: You're not a fan of Phil.
2: Oh, I like
0: I don't
2: some
0: mind
2: of
0: him.
2: His,
0: yeah, me too.
2: Yeah, I like some of his stuff. And I mean,
0: do you like Illegal Alien by Genesis?
2: I don't remember how that one goes.
0: Yeah, it was.
3: But Steve dives deep. He's different musically. Like, he dives deep into stuff.
0: Right.
3: And you do too.
0: I know, but that's going super deep. That brand, whatever he said, he goes. It's
3: me, I'm just talking about the overplayed songs that drive me
2: right,
3: nuts.
2: Right, the hits.
3: Yeah.
2: See, now I still like some of the Phil Collins era Genesis, like right after Peter Gabriel left. They hadn't gotten really commercial yet.
3: Mm-hmm. Yeah.
0: What about Mama?
3: Mama?
0: From the Genesis record.
2: That was a weird video.
0: Yeah, it was. Pretty simple, but it was good.
2: Yeah.
0: Well, Phil Collins' head was always there.
2: Right.
0: I mean, just his head.
3: Just his head.
0: You know what I read this morning on the bird watcher here? 1.something million birds took off overnight.
3: Uh-oh.
0: Yeah.
2: Ooh,
0: migration's going down.
3: They're going south?
0: It really happens, right? Right after September, right after now.
3: They're like, man, it's cold out. I'm out of here.
2: I've been hearing a lot of the Canadian geese going south lately.
3: Yeah?
0: Going south.
3: They're out of here.
0: You know, 9.2 million birds migrated.
3: Wow.
0: 9.2 million birds
3: million.
0: Overnight, according to BirdCast.
3: I wonder if one of them was your blue heron.
0: Well, it's, yes. Good morning, Donna. I saw that yesterday or the day before. So maybe, who knows, it's getting cooler out.
3: Yeah.
0: Raptor migration tallied 1,395 migrating raptors yesterday. Wow.
3: That's one of yours. That's your blue heron's considered a raptor, right?
0: All right. I don't think it is.
3: He's not a raptor?
0: No, these are raptors.
3: Okay.
0: I think.
3: Yeah.
0: I think. I mean, I don't know. But the autumnal equinox begins tonight at 8:40 p.m. So we are right now still sitting in summer.
3: Till 8:04 p.m.?
0: Till 8:04 p.m.
3: We're in summer. Yeah. Nice. Okay. I'm going to go get my shorts.
0: Yeah, it's nice out.
3: Go to the beach today.
0: All right. Don't forget, everybody, if you haven't heard, the Queen City Bridge
3: yes,
0: is closed.
3: If you haven't heard.
0: Okay, we got a little bit of a, that's about as much of a backup as we got here this morning, which yeah. isn't really that bad.
3: No, it's just people go slow over the tracks right there a little bit. Got a little bump, you know.
0: Wouldn't it be funny if this was Matt? And sorry, I'm late.
3: Yeah, I just got here.
0: Sorry, I'm late.
3: I was working on my car. Oh. Matt playing Grease Monkey.
0: Yeah, I don't know. All right. Well, listen, we got to get out of here in a few minutes, but you can check out Steve. He's doing the show's going great, right? Thursday nights, 6 o'clock.
2: Yeah, I'm enjoying it. I'm a year and a half into it now.
0: All right. Yeah, you're a pro now, Steve. You just do it.
2: I don't know about pro, but I'm enjoying what I'm doing.
0: All right. Very, very good.
3: That's every week now, right?
2: Yep.
3: Nice.
2: As a matter of fact, I was working on the show last night.
0: Oh, yeah? All right. So that's coming up tomorrow night, 6 o'clock. Very good. What's going on back there? I think Joe's here.
2: I like the new guy that's on Tuesday night.
0: Oh, yeah.
2: Uncle Funk.
3: Uncle Funk? That's what he calls him?
2: Yeah.
0: Uncle
3: that's
0: Funk
3: a good
0: is,
3: DJ name.
0: Is here on the
3: like
0: show.
3: That
0: yeah,
3: one.
0: On WMNH, yeah.
3: Uncle
0: yeah.
3: Funk.
0: Tuesday at 8, right now, 6.
2: 6.
3: Nice. That's a good one.
0: Yeah, his name's Angelo.
2: So all us local people, we've got the whole week wrapped up now.
0: There you go, yeah.
2: That's cool.
3: Yeah, that's what this is for, right?
0: Good all stuff. Right, we have, let's take one more call here. Good morning.
8: Simmer down with the Grease Monkey buzz.
3: Well, I'm right? just saying, like, he's playing. Maybe he should bring that thing up and to see you and see if that thing is worth doing anything to.
8: Yeah, well, if Matt had money, that'd be great.
3: He's
8: spending all that WMNH money at Harley-Davidson buying his Harley Underoos.
3: Yeah.
0: Well,
8: I don't know. Slow down with the Grease Monkey comments, buddy.
3: Yeah, yeah.
8: Well, guess what? You're going to come out to your car and it won't have any wheels on it.
0: Hey, Will, if you're, I don't know if you've heard yet, but the Queen City Bridge has been closed.
3: Yeah.
8: Oh, really?
3: Yeah.
0: Yes.
3: Just watch out.
8: Well, Peter, I'm not sure if you heard yet, but Buzz lost the Ward 7 election.
2: Ouch.
3: It doesn't hurt anymore, Steve.
0: It doesn't hurt.
3: Away. It's gone now. It's like 6 months, though.
0: When you poke every day, it just doesn't hurt anymore.
8: Hey, just got to keep it real with you boys, you know what I'm saying?
2: You're great, Will.
0: All right, I hope everything goes good for you today, Will.
8: Right on. Hey, Stevie Wright, happy retirement. I didn't know you can retire from a job where you only show up 2 hours a day. Great job, bud. keep those bike lanes safe. Keep those bike lanes safe for the city of Manchester, buddy. You're doing a great job.
2: Yeah, will do.
0: They're putting more in. I think they're going to put some up on Industrial Drive.
3: Yeah.
8: Oh no, we already got those the spandex wearing cyclists zipping up and down every day. They think it's Tour de France or something.
0: All right, well, listen, have a great day.
3: He does
8: you,
3: get a
8: you guys too.
3: Because they like to go around Lakeshore too. So they get on East Industrial and they get on
2: Lakeshore. Yeah.
0: Lakeshore is one of the greatest roads.
3: Yeah.
0: I'm not going to say it because I don't want anyone else to take it. But one of the greatest roads. That's a great road.
3: Yep.
0: All right. Do you got your gig today?
3: I do.
0: Where are you guys going? Anywhere good?
3: Purple Finch.
0: Ooh.
3: Yeah, a little yummy. Purple Finch action today.
0: All right.
3: Yummy, yummy.
0: That's good. Steve, what are you up to today?
2: Just relaxing today.
0: Yeah.
2: I might do a trail walk today.
0: There you go.
2: Possibly.
0: All right. Yeah.
2: It's going to warm up just a little bit. It's not supposed to be real warm today, but...
0: No, you might as well...
2: It's good trail weather.
3: Yeah.
0: Yeah, the sun's going to come out, folks. Little peaks of the sun, but batten down the hatches. Looks like this weekend is going to be a pretty much a washout with the nor'easter coming. So we'll keep you posted.
2: Oh, yippee.
3: Queen City Bridge is closed.
0: Yes.
3: I just heard.
0: Queen City Bridge.
3: Somebody just texted me.
0: There goes Rescue 1. All right, we got a lot of action down here in Morning Show Square. Have a great day, everybody.

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0: Where the winds hit heavy on the borderline. 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
1: And the genius of Paul Cotton there. 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
0: Plus Bob Dylan, Girl from the North Country, and a pair from our featured group this hour, the Allman Brothers.
1: Revival came from their Idlewild South LP, 1970. Dickie Betts wrote that one.
0: And with the refrain, Love is Everywhere, that was a hippie favorite here in North America.
1: Sure was. And One Way Out started the show from Eda Peach, written by blues icon Sonny Boy Williamson.
0: That was recorded live at the Fillmore East and was one of his last performances before he died in that motorcycle crash.
1: More Allman Bros just ahead, plus we take away the pain of knowing.
2: I knew it!
0: The ones that left us here return for us at last.
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1: And Baby and Me are ripe for the picking.
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0: Yes, Virginia, there is peace, and there is love.
1: Oh, wow.
0: Woodstock veteran Melanie Safka, and there's a chance peace will come.
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2: Buddy Miles started that set going through them changes, and Robert Plant gave us Darkness times two.
0: And Jesse Colin Young and the Youngbloods get together.
5: Be groovy.
2: It was written in the early 60s by Chester Powers, who performed under the stage name Dino Valenti.
0: Jesse Colin Young first heard that song at the Cafe Agogo, Greenwich Village, New York City. Buzzy Linhart was performing it at the time. And Jesse went backstage and had Linhart write out the lyrics so the Youngbloods could record it.
2: And later he said, somehow that song struck me in a deep and spiritual way, and I knew that it would be with me for the rest of my life.
6: Woohoo!
2: Just ahead, Humble Pie follows the Guess Who.
0: But voiced, back to the group we're featuring this hour. They came from Macon, Georgia, about 2 hours away from Statesboro.
2: Here are the Allman Brothers and Statesboro Blues.

0: Shine on me, shine on you, shine on.
1: That's Humble Pie, Steve Marriott, Peter Frampton, Greg Ridley, and Jerry Shirley.
0: Plus Burton Cummings in the Guess Who with Albert Fleischer and the Allman Brothers, Statesboro Blues.
1: Dwayne started playing that after hearing a version recorded by Taj Mahal in 68.
0: And the mushroom logo that the Allman Brothers are famous for came from the shrooms that they used to take in their early years.
1: Yeah, they had a routine where they would each take a pill and start jamming in the morning. Every member except Warren Haynes had that logo tattooed on his calf.
0: And this still strikes me as weird, honey. Dwayne Allman and Barry Oakley died from motorcycle 3 blocks away from each other and just over 1 year apart.
1: Makes you wonder, doesn't it?
0: Yeah.
1: Well, I see you've got Dreams up for your long, deep closer, baby.
0: Yeah, it's one of Greg Allman's best songs, I think. And it's coming up right after these words of wisdom from Jimi Hendrix.
1: When the power of love overcomes the love of power, the world will know.

0: Remember, reliance on Gary Owens is a matter of personal choice, left entirely to you. However, only an ignorant, superstitious klutz would fail to realize it is all based upon solid, reasonable, scientific information.
1: Take some advice, Pilgrim.
0: You must lose 45 pounds by sundown. It would be advisable to light candles and pray for a reappearance of Phyllis Diller's old face.
2: Thank you.
3: Stop! 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
3: 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I don't know that.

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I Feel For You from 1985, and in front of that, Mr. Christopher Cross out of San Antonio, Texas, his big hit called Sailing. Climax Blues Band had a big song in 1981. It was called I Love You.

Commodores from 1981. Lady, You Bring Me Up. Before that, Cher with I Found Someone. That is from 1988. I am Rob. I hope you're enjoying our number one, where we are playing all artists that start with the letter C. From 1983, Culture Club, Do You Really Want to Hurt Me? Do you? Huh?

Cyndi Lauper, a lot of folks don't know. She was a manager in wrestling back in the WWF, Captain Lou Albano. And that song right there was from 1984, Girls Just Want to Have Fun. Before that, from 1983, The Clash with Rock the Casbah. We are rolling through our number one, going down to Georgia with Larry Blackman and the guys from Cameo. And Little Word Up.

Love playing us some 80s. We are smack dab playing a bunch of C's this hour. That is Cars with You Might Think. And before that, Crowded House, Don't Dream It's Over. That one is from 1987. Got time for a couple more here on hour number one. Cutting Crew is up next from 1987. I Just Died in Your Arms Tonight.

And finishing off our number one of the seas, that is Clymie Fisher with Love Changes Everything from 1988. We're going to join you again at the top of the hour, and we're going to be playing songs featuring bands and artists with the letter D. Coming up, don't go away.

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Rolling in hour number two, we are bringing you all artists and bands that start with the letter D. Getting us started on hour number two, recently had a birthday, 56 years old, Debbie Gibson. And that song right there is from 1988. It is called Out of the Blue. I am Rob Charles. Daryl Hall and John Oates is up next. And you make my dreams come true. And you make my dreams come true.

Dream Academy right there from 1986, Life in a Northern Town. In front of that, Hungry Like a Wolf. That was Duran Duran from 1983. Getting us started in 1980, Dr. Hook. Big song called Sexy Eyes.

Great one right there from 1981. Delbert McClinton and Giving It Up For Your Love. And in front of that, David Bowie, China Girl from 1983. We've got the radio edited version of the title cut from the 1987 Hysteria album. This is one of my favorite songs of all time, Def Leppard. It is called Hysteria.

Oh, yeah, 1981 brought us that one right there by Don McLean, the same guy who brought you American Pie. He brought you that one called Crying. And also from 1981, Devo with Whip It. I am Rob Charles. We are almost done with the show. Got time for just a few more for you right now. From 1982, the Dazz Band. This is called Let It Whip.

The Boys of Summer for you right there. That was the one of the vocalists and the drummer for the Eagles. I think he's still with them. Boys of Summer from 1985, Don Henley. And from 83, the number 13 biggest hit from 1983, Come On Eileen by Dexy's Midnight Runners. We've got time for two more songs. The first one will be from Dire Straits, and it is from 1986. It is called Walk of Life.

0: wrapping up this episode of the show. Donny Osmond, Soldier of Love. Man, I tell you what, I enjoyed playing the greatest 80s on the planet. Our number one was brought to you by the letter C, and our number two was brought to you by the letter D. Next week, we will do our best to get E and F on for you. Until then, y'all have a great time. Enjoy your week. Take care of yourself and take care of each other. Bye-bye, everybody. Rob out.
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0: Well, I sat back and thought about the things we used to do. 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
1: I really mean that much to you?
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0: go on a Tuesday morning. Good morning, Manchester. Yes, it's the morning show coming at you live right here, 95.3 FM WMNH. All right, hot Tuesday morning. We are on traffic watch here at the corner of Granite and Canal. Looking over to the west side, looking pretty smooth so far. Of course, we'll be talking about the big news yesterday. The Queen City Bridge is closed until further notice, indefinitely. All right. What do we got here for a temp? Chilly this morning, 53 degrees right now. Going to be a high of 65 today. I mean, we went right into fall, huh?
1: Pretty much. I mean, this week was like...
0: Like right in.
1: Kind of a shocker. All right, no shorts. Usually, you know, there's a little transition period where you kind of wear shorts.
0: I don't think we're quite done. I think you'll wear shorts. You didn't put them away.
1: No, I don't put them away.
0: You didn't put them away.
1: I'm not putting them in a plastic thing under my bed, no. They stay in my drawer anyway, so
0: yeah.
1: I can use them during the winter anyway if I need to.
0: All right. Well, good morning to you.
1: Morning.
0: And, wow.
1: Yeah, Queen City Bridge, that's a tough one. It's going to be interesting to
0: that see. Changes everything.
1: It does. No doubt about it, you know? I mean, Second Street's going to be a little iffy over there,
0: And that's already can be tough.
1: It can be, yeah.
0: That can be a tough street, yeah.
1: Hopefully people get the message.
0: And then you get the spillover on South Main. And yeah. Do you remember back, I'm going to say, my daughter was little, and we were coming back from school, and they had to shut down the highway going north, Everett Turnpike, because the bridge on Bridge Street was on, I think there was a fire.
1: Oh, yes.
0: Okay, yeah. And we had to go.
1: Yeah.
0: We had to get over to, like, you know, where Front Street, you know, that area.
1: Yeah.
0: And it screwed up all the traffic. Main Street, South Main, the whole west side.
1: Well, fortunately, this one.
0: Who designs the traffic on the west side? I'm just kidding.
1: Well,
0: no, but what I'm saying is when you have something like, I mean, this is a part of our infrastructure, right? I mean, a major part of our infrastructure.
1: Yes, I don't know what the counts are, the amount of cars that go across that a day, but it's a lot.
0: I'll tell you how many it is today.
1: Yeah.
0: Zero.
1: Yeah, it's zero, except for the construction vehicles, right? And the inspectors. I mean, I'm not sure what exactly went wrong there, but
0: apparently
1: it's okay to drive underneath it.
0: Because yes, the you highway drive is underneath, but you can't drive on it.
1: Yeah, so they'll address it. Hopefully, I don't know how quickly.
0: And that puts a stress on the other bridges, which on even Amiskag over there.
1: Yeah, Amiskag's still under construction.
0: Right. So you have that one bridge that you're doing one lane traffic each way.
1: Yeah, which Bridge Street bridge kind of, you know, takes care of that side. You know,
0: people
1: are kind of used to that because that's been at it for a while. So I don't think that'll be too much of an effect.
0: All right.
1: I think, people, if they know, you know, in the south part, they can use the highway to cross the river, you know, instead of coming to Queen City.
0: Yeah.
1: Use 293 a little bit more. But, yeah, it's going to affect some businesses over there. It's going to affect a lot of things, you know, and we'll see how long.
0: I guess the Speedway is closed.
1: They don't have much of a choice, do they?
0: Right. Can you walk over and do your shift? I mean,
1: I suppose you could walk to
0: it. Can you walk over the bridge? Can you even walk over? I mean,
1: Probably not.
0: Right.
1: Yeah. Probably not.
0: It's closed.
1: Yeah.
0: Now, they said this bridge is almost 100 years old.
1: Right. They just did work.
0: I know they did work.
1: Pretty good infrastructure.
0: But they said the original.
1: Oh, the original bridge, 100 years old. Is that what they said?
0: I don't know. Is that what I saw in the news?
1: I guess. I mean, that seems like a lot.
0: It seems like they would have redone it since then, right?
1: Yeah.
0: But maybe everything that's been done to it has just been.
1: Yeah, repairs.
0: Maybe I mean that's.
1: Well, they certainly haven't torn the whole thing down and redone it. No.
0: No.
1: Yeah, I don't know, man.
0: That's a big one.
1: Yeah, Imagine being that inspector and seeing that thing. Who are you going to break the news to first?
0: Oh, my God. Yeah, you know? Right. Who do you break the news to first?
1: Yeah, and who inspected it last year?
0: Oh, my God. Yeah, you know? Right. Who do you break the news to first?
1: Yeah, and who inspected it last year?
0: You know? Maybe it happened. Like, is there a, we don't know yet, right?
1: I don't.

0: Well, and then that huge one down the bottom, a sundial down there. That's a big, big apartment building.
1: Yeah, so what are they, wow.
0: They're going to have to go out and go east, you know, go around.
1: All right.
0: That'll affect the traffic around the school, too.
1: Well, we're looking at the traffic here. It doesn't look,
0: No.
1: It looks pretty
0: normal.
1: This is where you're going to get the, this is,
0: yeah.
1: You know, when yeah. someone... When someone goes too far in there, in the intersection, because it's all backed up.
0: Well, that's pretty much everyday, you know, goofiness by drivers now.
1: Right. All right. Well, anyway, if you're out there and you're, I don't know. I mean, I haven't heard any traffic problems.
0: No, I'm sure they've got some better detour signs up, and they'll probably work on that today and. Really,
1: I like to think better. Most people are smart, you know.
0: Yeah,
1: like, there are people out there that don't pay attention to anything, though.
0: That is true,
1: right?
0: I can tell you
1: what's going on over
0: from
1: here.
0: From experience, I can tell you that.
1: If you didn't hear that the bridge closed yesterday, I don't know what rock you're under, right?
0: Yeah.
1: Hey, did you hear the bridge closed?
0: You got some people live in a different world, though. They don't. They're not on social media. They don't. You know.
1: They don't do anything. They don't. They don't watch the news.
0: Yeah, so
1: just in their own.
0: I was coming home. I was going home yesterday, and I got in a left turn lane on Second Street to turn on the bridge, and I just looked real quick, and there's barricades there. I'm like, what the heck? And this must have been right when it happened. It was right after I got out of work over there. So,
1: that's a nice hat.
0: Yeah, beauty.
1: That's a nice hat.
0: A little bucket hat action going.
1: Oh man!
0: Bucket hat day.
1: Yeah, so I don't know what people are gonna do.
0: Well, they're gonna have to adjust. I mean,
1: I don't use that bridge too often. I guess. I mean, maybe I do, and I don't know it.
0: Yeah, I do. Yeah, I live in the South End, so.
1: You know, see, I would use
0: it quite a bit.
1: I would use this one or the other one more, I think.
0: Yeah.
1: I mean, in Granite, it's a nice one.
0: Yeah.
1: Nice and wide.
0: I mean, so far so good. I don't see any real change.
1: Except people going through red light.
0: We could bag some people here.
1: One more.
0: Another
1: Who's
0: red
1: that
0: light.
1: Guy that went straight through?
0: Yeah. Bag some people.
1: I
0: going
1: mean, that
0: through
1: was a little too late to be even doing that.
0: Yeah.
1: I mean, that was a blatant. I'm going through, man.
0: Yeah.
1: There's no one coming. I'm going.
0: Yeah. You can't. He couldn't say that.
1: That's when you don't. That's how you get in an accident.
0: Well, yes. Indeed.
1: That's how you do. Wow. See, I wouldn't do that.
0: No.
1: All
0: today,
1: right.
0: You're asking for it. You're doing that.
1: Now, it looks like the traffic is starting to build up coming east from the west.
0: Yeah, that'll probably what it'll be that now can't be. In the morning, right?
1: Right, because we're coming up on, I mean, is rush hour really what it used to be? I mean, with people not, yeah, right?
0: No.
1: Everyone used to leave at the same time.
0: Right.
1: Work the same hours and then come home at the same time.
0: You got all different shifts. I mean, the thing is going to be, you know, more around the school at drop-off time.
1: Yeah,
0: it's probably going to be a little bit of an effect. They're going to have to probably come up with a little bit of a plan there.
1: Right.
0: And then go from there. But, yeah, it's a tough situation for sure.
1: All right, we are having questions from our Facebook Live audience about Matt, and I didn't even know he wasn't here.
0: Yeah,
1: apparently he's not here.
0: He's absent today.
1: Right now. I mean, I haven't got the full word yet.
0: Yeah,
1: he has been in communication.
0: He's working on his car.
1: Well, I said, he's having some car trouble. I said, how's it going? He said, not great. I'll figure it out. Then right before the show started, I said, how are you looking?
0: And that's it.
1: And he just left me hanging.
0: That's it.
1: That probably got him frustrated. And then I got a message from Kyle Clayton sometime over the weekend. Yeah, saying I'm going to come in one day this week. Obviously, it's not today.
0: No. Well, he comes in late too, doesn't he? Even with his putt-putt car. Mm-hmm.
1: I haven't seen his car. I don't think I've seen his car yet.
0: It's little. It's funny. It's little.
1: I know, but he loves it.
0: Oh, yeah. Perfect for him.
1: He must just.
0: Especially right now.
1: He must be cruising around. He must be cruising around in it.
0: Yeah.
1: What kind is it?
0: It's like a Honda, the small version of the Honda.

0: Oh, what? Like a one person?
1: Well, looks to me, my size, is a one person.
0: Yeah. You and I couldn't go for a comfortable ride together?
1: Not really. That would be like a clown situation.
0: Right, yeah.
1: For sure. But in his situation, perfect. I mean, the thing is probably get close to 40 miles a gallon, I bet. You know?
0: Yeah, no kidding.
1: With the gas prices the way they are, you know?
0: Well, I mean, I follow them regularly, and it's like for what? It's almost 4:30?
1: Yeah, I mean, it keeps going up. And what's worse is the diesel and the home heating fuel.
0: No, diesel's up over 6. Do you remember when diesel was the cheap stuff?
1: Yeah.
0: And people were converting. Yeah, people would get diesel cars.
1: Yeah.
0: Because diesel was like 79 cents.
1: Our whole fleet for a while at work at DPW was, going the diesel way.
0: Really?
1: And also, we got away from that because the newer engines, you know, run cleaner on unleaded. But they do have diesel vehicles. I mean, the big stuff, you know.
0: Yeah, of course.
1: But all the one tons and all the pickups are all gas now. Thank God for them because that's another cost.
0: All right, Mike Pelopita, he says, good morning. Traffic downtown is going to be a mess. Well, I mean, right now I'm going to say...
1: He might see some action around the Sunbeam Mall, I'm sure.
0: He could.
1: Because he's down in that area?
0: Yeah, he's down. You're right. Yeah. He's almost at... he's right there. We're on the other side of things. We're on the Granite Street.
1: We're in the recovery area where people are...
0: Right, yeah.
1: Like... already realized it's closed.
0: It is definitely hope a train doesn't go by. That's gonna cause so much chaos.
1: Yeah.
0: Or the things just come down on their own,
1: which does happen.
0: That happened up on North Canal.
1: Oh, yeah.
0: Yeah, at your first, what is that?
1: Brook Street?
0: Yes.
1: Yeah.
0: Yeah, that happened. And they had the police had to come. Because people aren't smart enough. They just wait.
1: I'm like,
0: you've been waiting there for 30 minutes.
1: Yeah.
0: Why wouldn't you just turn around and go the other way?
1: They're dumb.
0: I mean.
1: I'm sorry. Yeah, that's.
0: Sorry, the thing won't go up.
1: Yeah. I got to get down there.
0: Well, you're going to have to go around.
1: Yeah.
0: Well, how do I do that?
1: You go to the next.
0: I just assume everybody knows how to get around Manchester. I guess that's kind of a. You know, we know how to get around.
1: The nooks and crannies.
0: Right. Like, we don't take South Willow to the mall. We take Hughes Road.
1: Yeah. No. Although it's a little easier now to take South Willow than it was.
0: Yeah.
1: Yeah. Traffic's flowing pretty good there, too.
0: I'll tell you, traffic is flowing on Maple Street.
1: I went right down without a red light today.
0: Really?
1: And I never used to take... Well, I got construction going on my end, too. So, you know, I used to take Pine Street all the time. You had that construction down at the bottom of Silly Road, right?
0: Yeah.
1: Silly Road's closed, and then Somerville Street's closed. So I just keep going down Maple. It's easier. Just keep going.
0: Yeah.
1: And, I cut all the green lights all the way down today.
0: Mm. Well, that's not confusing as many people at Hanover through Bridge Street, you know, that whole cone maze you have to go through. But it was at first.
1: You
0: know what? I some of these people know what they're doing. Oh, I didn't know. You know by now.
1: Yeah, they're just trying to cut in front of you.
0: And that's the jerkiest thing. It really is.
1: They still do it at Bridge Street. They still do that.
0: It's been happening our whole lives. How many times? No cuts. Nope. Hey, man, no cuts.
1: Yeah, no cutties. Yeah.
0: You can have back cuts, Buzz.
1: that's the guy behind me's problem.
0: Yeah. All right, let's say good morning to Heidi Hamer. Good morning, David Dismukes. He says maybe Dean Kamen can give you a ride in a helicopter. Well, over to the east and west side, he's giving helicopter rides.
1: Oh, okay. Yeah, sure.
0: I don't know if he is. I don't think he is.
1: I wouldn't care if he was. I ain't going up in a helicopter.
0: Yeah, right. You're not?
1: No way, dude.
0: If someone said, hey, well, let's do the morning show in a helicopter.
1: I'd say, I'll be the guy on the ground.
0: Okay.
1: Going, Oh, and now up to Peter.
0: Yes, hi.
1: For a traffic report.
0: Buzz. Buzz.
1: You can go,
0: Mayday. Mayday.
1: Yeah.
0: I don't think you could say Mayday, even joking around on the radio, right?
1: No, I don't think so.
0: Sorry.
1: Yeah. I mean.
0: Disregard.
1: Yeah.
0: Disregard.
1: It's, yeah, no
0: you
1: thanks.
0: You can't say Mayday out
1: no
0: loud.
1: Thanks with the helicopters. Because you know what? With those things, it seems like you're either good or you're not. There's no in between.
0: Yeah.
1: So you're either, oh, this is great. We're going to get there fast. Or you're crashing into the ground.
0: The worst is the people that go over water and they can't get out of their seats and they just sink and they. I don't like that. See, that's why I don't want to go in a helicopter. I'm not going to go either.
1: I mean, if you think of like Kobe Bryant, and like, there's a whole bunch of them.
0: Yeah.
1: But aren't even. I mean, helicopter. One that just happened last week somewhere.
0: Yeah. Yes.
1: A news helicopter or something.
0: Yeah, I'm not going in a helicopter.
1: The guy.
0: They don't seem.
1: It was live. He was live on the air with the. With the whatever, I don't know if it was California or whatever, and boom, they went off the air, and then next thing you know, the pilot and the
0: You make sense. Gone. You make sense.
1: Well, thanks.
0: Remember Channel 9 for a split second had a helicopter?
1: They did.
0: Yeah.
1: And then that got cut pretty quick, huh? They probably leased it or something.
0: Yeah, time ran out.
1: Yeah. Time's up on the lease side. This ain't working out.
0: They didn't really do anything with it. No. They had to basically hire the pilot that was just hanging around.
1: Yeah. Yeah.
0: Right?
1: Yeah, just chilling.
0: News 9 helicopter. There's the News 9 helicopter.
1: Okay.
0: We don't see that anymore.
1: There's the river again. And then what else are you going to show?
0: Yeah, there was really nothing to see. Right? There was. Yeah.
1: We're not chasing too many fugitives around here.
0: No. All right, speaking of that, let's say good morning. You're on the air.
2: Good morning, Pete. It's Bob Freitas.
0: Hey, what's going on, Bob?
2: Hey, I'm listening to you guys this morning. I listened to Buzzy talking about all these traffic situations around the city, and as a what an effing S show that was yesterday on the Queen City Bridge.
0: Right. Yeah. Right.
1: Are you out there today?
2: No, I wasn't out there. I wasn't out there yesterday. I'm not out there today, but I was working another detail. But I was listening to the radio chatter on that whole thing, and it's absolutely incredible. I don't know how those guys did that yesterday. Smack dab in the middle of pretty much rush hour, and they were able to corral. And these people are like cockroaches. They come out of everywhere.
0: Right.
2: To corral them and try to get them someplace else. And but what those guys did yesterday to kind of get that under control in the amount of time that they did was absolutely incredible, and I commend them for that. I mean, that's one of those detail stories that goes down in the annals of history.
0: Yeah.
2: You think about where you were when that happened. You know what I mean? But it's not.
0: Right.
2: It's just crazy. And what Buzzy was saying is, people just are completely clueless when it comes to traffic stuff, because they'll look at you, they pay attention to nothing other than when they come right up on top of you and you're in front of a detour sign or a road close sign, and they look at you what would you like from me? Oh, I gotta go that way. It's like, it's not happening today. It's absolutely incredible. People are in their own world, man. They are absolutely in their own world when it comes to
1: stuff. Oh, yeah.
0: I always, yeah, I've been seeing you a lot lately too. I always wave.
2: Yeah. I'm winding down, Pete. I'm getting down towards the end of my allotted hours, so I'm trying to use them sparingly as I can. But
0: I'm sure you are.
2: Tell that, yeah, Buzz, you got to tell that story about that time that the paving guys had shut down South Main Street completely in that morning, and you came down to see me while I was working the detail, and I was doing the best I could.
1: Yeah,
2: a million cars.
1: That was not a good situation at all. That was a bad one.
2: It wasn't. And the worst part, that wasn't even my detail. I was with a completely other different company, but I was the only cop there, and I was doing the, oh, my God, what an absolute mess that was.
1: Not well planned. Not well planned, I will say. Did you go did you go to the Batman thing?
2: No, I didn't. I heard you talk about it, and then that Friday night, I had a training all day in Concord, and then the pipe band was playing a gig at the Camp Resilience banquet up in Tilton.
0: Yeah.
2: Jeff Ledoux runs that. He's a retired state trooper. I work with him in the cold case unit, and he does a great job with first responders, military guys, stress related stuff. And he invited. And by the time I got back, Buzz, it was like 8:30, and I was just at a point where
1: That's like midnight.
2: Yeah. It was just too much.
0: Yeah, it is for me.
1: It's just saying, Peter.
2: Crazy.
1: Peter just went 8:30. Well,
0: Jesus, it's late.
1: He'd have been tucked in by then.
2: I'm 63 years old, man. I'm getting old. It's like I go to bed early now. You know, a late bedtime for me is 9:30.
0: And it feels good to.
2: I love it. And
0: you're glad to go to bed early. You're like, oh, this is great.
2: I certainly am, Pete. And the fact that I can get up, I usually get up about 4:45 in the morning, start my day, get out before everybody else, get myself going. I love it. I'm at a good point in my life, man. I really am. So.
0: Right.
2: I just wanted to check in and verify and confirm Buzzy's suspicions about the general motoring public out there.
0: Yes.
2: Because
0: yeah.
2: I'll tell you something, it's going to be interesting to see how things go today.
0: Yeah, we're watching right now.
2: I'm sure they'll get it figured out.
0: We're watching. We're watching Granite Street right now. Granite Canal.
1: we got the perfect view of that.
0: And I'm telling you, it's getting busy down here.
2: Pete, you're absolutely right. If you haven't heard that bridge is shut down, you I don't know what rock you've been. You're right.
0: Right.
2: You've been living under.
0: Yeah.
2: It's crazy.
0: I mean,
2: I
0: got tired of people saying it to me. Oh, did you hear the bridge? Yeah, you dummy. Everybody
2: right,
0: has.
2: I gotta go. I get myself ready. I gotta bring my mother's doctor's appointment today. So, you guys have a great day.
0: All right.
2: And talk with you soon.
0: All right. Thank you. Thank you, Bob.
1: He's happy
0: Bob
1: he's not
0: Freitas.
1: Out on that one.
0: Yeah.
1: That's a tough one.
0: Oh, look at it. Oh, that was a U-turn.
1: Yeah.
0: That was Now, you can do a U-turn there, but you have to really pay attention.
1: Yeah. I mean, it would be good if the light was green, too. If the light was green, it would be good.
0: Yeah. It has to be green. Yeah. The light has to be green.
1: Yeah.
0: It seemed like it really filled up that last round of traffic, didn't it? Like, it filled up there. I think it's...
1: Yeah, it's getting there. What time is it? Yeah, it's...
0: It's boiling. See, we got it.
1: What time school start? Over there.
0: How? I mean,
1: 8 o'clock.
0: Yeah. Well, let's just say 8.
1: Yeah.
0: It started at like 8:30 when I was a kid, right?
1: Yeah, not anymore. Yeah.
0: We like that. We liked 8:30.
1: 8:30 is nice. Yeah.
0: 8:20.
1: Well, even then,
0: that was
1: early.
0: Elementary school. But then when you went to high school, you're like, what do you mean?
1: Yeah.
0: 7:40.
1: Yeah. Mod A. I got mod A off. Oh, yeah. Sleep in.
0: Yeah, that or if you had the last one off.
1: Or you just took it off.
0: All right. See, it's filling up. Look at this. It's backing up.
1: Yeah, I'm not going to cruise over to my job today too quick, am I? I got to come across that bridge, too.
0: Not the Queen City.
1: No.
0: Although you probably know enough people, you could probably get a pass. Can you imagine
1: with the
0: that?
1: Bus? Go across with the bus, whatever.
0: It gets stuck. It's the last.
1: Yeah.
0: It's like all of a sudden.
1: Yeah, no thanks.
0: Oh, no.
1: I'll go the long way.
0: Yeah, I don't know. Maybe Carol has some news on the.
1: Maybe.
0: I don't think
1: there's too much extra things that people don't know.
0: Well, let's just spread a bunch of rumors this morning.
1: Yeah.
0: And.
1: yeah. Yeah,
0: We could do that. I mean,
1: it's the it's the carbuckle, right on the bottom. It's a carbuckle. It's like
0: imagine that. It's a.
1: I don't know. I mean,
0: how do you fix
1: that? I'm
0: not that?
1: A bridge
0: engineer. Does it come to a point where you just have to make a new bridge?
1: Well,
0: I mean, obviously that one's not working.
1: I don't think it would be at that point because I mean, 2024 is not that long ago, and they just did a lot of work to it then, so they would have. Probably noticed something was up.
0: Yeah.
1: I don't know.
0: We have breaking news from Bill Burke from about 20 years ago. The News 9 helicopter pilot got a DWI. And that ended that. Oh, okay.
1: While he was flying while he was driving?
0: Yeah. I don't know. I have no idea.
1: Flying, well, another reason why I don't want to go in a helicopter.
0: Right, yeah. All right, not too bad, but it does seem like a little more traffic than usual.
1: Right, yeah. Got to be patient, and you'll get
0: you
1: there.
0: You know people today, very patient.
1: Yes, they're very, very extremely. Yes.
0: Oh, man, I don't know.
1: And they're not looking at their phones or anything, or they're not, oh, my God.
0: There was someone looking at their phone the other day, and they, you know, the cars in front of them were like a half a mile already up the road. And they haven't even gone yet after the light turned green. You know, these people.
1: Yeah, I mean, they
0: people watch shows.
1: Yes,
0: while they drive.
1: They do.
0: But what? I'm just watching The Office. While you're driving?
1: It's pretty weird.
0: Yeah, no, I put it right up here on the
1: especially with like CarPlay now, you can have it, you know, the volume going up. Oh, my God.
0: I don't get it. There should be none of that.
1: None of that, no.
0: It doesn't, your car doesn't need to be like your living room. Like,
1: well, it's bad
0: enough
1: the GPS, you know, they're staring at the GPS all the time, too. You know, they're expecting the thing just to follow the blue line, you know?
0: Uh-oh, what's that? What's going over there?
1: A little lawn mowing action.
0: Really? Over to the, really?
1: Yeah, that's the Parks lawnmower.
0: Oh, who gets to ride that across town? That must be fun.
1: Yeah, they go pretty well. They cruise pretty well, believe it or not. Probably okay. Like 25, something like that.
0: Wow. You just send those out and anywhere in the city?
1: Yeah.
0: Anywhere that needs it?
1: Yeah.
0: Huh.
1: They're off. That's a busy crew.
0: The lawn crew?
1: You wouldn't.
0: What do they do in the winter?
1: Well, those guys have other jobs in the winter.
0: Oh, okay.
1: You know?
0: Okay.
1: Within parks.
0: Oh, okay.
1: Most
0: so they go
1: plow.
0: To all the parks?
1: Yeah. I mean, they plow. They got a lot going on. They're not cutting grass, no.
0: But. Right. Cutting grass. Good morning. You're on the air.
3: You would be helpful, sir, if you would be positive about the traffic and not...
1: Hey.
0: Yes.
1: You didn't stand out there your whole life.
0: Hey, I
1: did.
3: No, Tommy, not you. I'm talking the host.
0: What a night.
3: Oh, it's building up on granite. I know they're trying to get an engineer. This is a unique, call it trust bridge, which means nothing to me, but it's a specific design, very common, I guess, in big bridges.
1: Yeah.
3: And they're just trying to get, you know, some experienced trust engineers in there to assess it. This was a state inspection that picked up on this.
1: Yeah.
3: And that, you know, some of these sections were just kind of painted and inspected not too long ago. So when they did do the work, the deck, you know, they replaced the deck in that, which is what's happening on the Amersgate Bridge. So, you know, they're on it. They're trying to get, you know, specialized engineers there as quick as they can to assess it. And, you know, until that time, I thought that Bobby Freitas was great, talking about you can get information to people, they can see signs, and they're still... please, if you can be positive about it...
0: all right, well, I'm just...
3: Not, oh, it's backing up every 5 minutes. Oh, it's backing up more on grid.
0: It's a little bit more. A little bit more.
3: Yeah. They are, and Tommy will understand this, but they're going to retime a lot of the... Granite Street corridor,
1: yeah.
3: Maybe Elm in Queen City. They're going to try to retime lights to give more time getting through intersections. So,
0: well,
3: you know, city, don't beat up on Public Works or the police department on this. Police.
0: Well, let's
3: they're
0: call it what it is. This
3: not
0: is...
3: you. I'm saying the motoring public.
0: No,
3: you
0: know, I know, but this is
3: Tommy more... knows it. They want you were talking the story about paving and
1: yeah,
3: you know, Bob and Tommy out there. You know, they want all this work done, and then when they get inconvenienced for a day, it's the end of the world, you know?
1: They freak out. you put one minor little detour. It seems to be actually not as bad as I thought it was going to be so far. You know,
0: right.
1: it's going to flow.
3: But you're right. People, you know, Tom was talking about the apartments. Yeah, there's a whole lot of people living down off a sundial, and
1: yep.
3: We just got to get word out, you know. Not the end of the world to get up to Queen City and Elm and then down Brown Ave and pick up 293, you know, and then you got some options that way. But Tom brought up a key thing. Bakersfield School's right there. So
0: that's right. Well, we have Carol on the line here too. Carol, good morning.
4: Good morning, Peter.
0: All right. Very nice. We have Alderman O'Neill.
3: Does that mean you're getting rid of me?
0: No, we don't have to get rid of you. I'm just wanted Carol's just like sitting there, and
3: great Carol.
0: Yes.
4: Oh yeah.
1: He's got two lines going over there, which is he's all proud of himself.
3: This is historic, isn't it? The two lines.
0: Well, Matt put new batteries in the phone yesterday.
1: Yeah, got the phone working finally.
3: But just people need to be patient and know that Public Works is doing everything they can as quick as they can. It was a surprise to them.
0: Yeah, I wasn't knocking them. I wasn't knocking them.
3: No, I know you weren't. I'm kidding. But there is going to be a little bit of inconvenience for a while, but till they get this figured out. But got to be safe, right? And
0: right, because it's getting backed up down here. What are we going to do about that?
1: Detour plan out there today too. I mean, yesterday was an emergency detour plan. They had to really quickly react to it and quickly do it. So today, I'm sure they'll put a better detour plan and better signage and everything.
0: Even if they ever reopened it, I don't think I ever want to go on it again.
3: Stop that nonsense.
1: I'd go on
3: Tommy,
1: it. Right,
3: Tom will know this because, I think the Granite Street corridor, Tom, got that adaptive traffic signal work.
1: Yeah, that was the first
3: number
1: one.
3: Number of years ago to make it more live, and now we got those other things. I don't know what they're called, but.
1: Yeah. Yep, that'll
3: help.
1: Looks
3: like an upside-down J that supposedly has detectors on it to help move traffic better. So,
1: they're
3: going
1: to
3: retime everything, and just need people to be patient as best they can. It stinks for all. I'm on that bridge pretty regularly, and you just got to plan it out.
1: Yep.
3: Plan it out a little differently, but please be patient with our public works people and our police officers who are going to be on the details. And there's nobody kinder than Bob Frieda, seriously, out there on a detail. He's just always so friendly to everyone, and not everyone I think is friendly back to Bob. So
0: right. No,
1: that is for sure.
0: Traffic is usually stopped because people are stopping to say hi to him.
3: That is true. I've done that myself.
0: I have,
3: and
0: too.
3: Got honked at, and
0: that's right.
3: So he is—he's one of our legends, Bob Frieda. So, but please don't take it out on the public works staff or on our police officers. They're going to do everything they can to get this open as.
0: If anyone has a problem, take it up with the alderman, right?
3: Absolutely. Yeah, I mean, ultimately, that's where Board of Mayor and Alderman. But I know, speaking of myself, and I think I can speak for my colleagues, we have full confidence in our public works staff.
0: Oh, I'm sure. I'm sure, yes.
3: They're going to, it stinks, but you got to be able to address these issues when they come up, and full confidence with our staff, with Tim and Owen and the rest of the staff there. I mean, wasn't a step backwards when Tom retired, but we lost the legendary Tom Bazoin. So
0: no, things seem to run a lot smoother in town now, as far as the lights go. And
1: traffic's moving better now with me gone.
3: I don't know about that. Tom brought such great institutional knowledge and just good. Tommy had great people skills. Has great people skills. So.
0: Well, very, very good.
3: Sometimes you had to get the whistle out of his mouth that he wasn't coaching, football at West and. As he's whistling
0: right.
3: The traffic with his, but only kidding. But
0: all right. We got to get to Carol here.
3: Carol, have a great day. Take care. Bye bye.
4: Thank you,
0: Alderman Dan O'Neill.
1: Yeah.
0: All right, Carol. We're just going to take a little break here for a quick second, and we'll be right back.
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0: You know, we should have done a live show from the bridge this morning. Right, Carol?
8: Yeah, that would have been marvelous.
0: Or at least, you know, right where you, you know.
1: Yeah. We'll report for Inklink News.
0: Yeah, what's going on, Carol?
1: Do you have a helicopter, Carol?
8: No.
1: Oh, okay.
8: No, no chopper.
1: Peter wants
8: no
1: to go chopper. Up in the chopper. In the news chopper.
0: I don't think I do now that you said all those bad things about crashes.
1: Yeah.
0: I'm all set. So what's going on, Carol? How are you doing this morning?
8: I'm good. I'm good. Yeah. Everything's as it should be, I guess you would say.
0: Well, the Queen City Bridge is closed. I don't know. I mean, it seems.
8: Well, that's not news.
0: Seems kind of weird.
8: Yesterday's news, Peter.
0: Well, but you know it's yesterday's news, good. But I mean, it's pretty... You know,
8: no,
0: it's a pretty big deal.
8: Sure. Yeah. No, it's a big deal.
0: We don't know what to do, Carol.
8: I know you're beside yourselves.
0: Yes.
8: But definitely, you know, I mean, fortunately we have other ways to cross the river, but it's definitely an inconvenience and
0: yeah, a raft.
8: Sure, you know, safety first. So.
0: Yeah. I don't know. Yeah. Safety first. Don't try to. Don't get a don't go over in a raft.
8: No, don't do that.
1: No.
8: Nobody do that.
0: Weren't you always told growing up in Manchester or even when Carol, when you got here, like, don't swim, don't go in that water?
1: In the river?
0: Stay away from the river, like, stay away from that river.
1: Yeah.
0: You always knew.
8: Well, it's a dangerous river in some ways, I think, you know, like some places, like in Nashua, you know, people are boating in the river right in the downtown area all the time. They take their little kayaks in there and float around, but it doesn't seem really possible up where we are.
0: Yeah.
8: Pretty high speed, or what would you call it? Active. What's the word for
0: it? Yeah, well, yeah. I mean, they control it because it's all dammed up, Carol.
8: All dammed up.
0: Yeah, right?
8: I mean, dammed river.
0: Every so many miles, right, Buzz? That's it.
1: Yeah.
0: Yeah.
1: Yep.
0: It's dammed. So some people are like, oh, the river's kind of low. Yeah, that's because the dam is up. The dam.
1: The dam.
0: The dam.
8: Damned if you do and damned if you
0: don't. Yeah.
8: Or if you don't. Yeah. No, I don't think I would have a desire to swim in that river anyway, even if I can't imagine wanting to, but did you want to when you were little?
0: No, not really. No, I didn't. I didn't want to.
1: I swam in it plenty of times.
0: Yeah, but I mean not...
1: Off the swing. I mean, in Hooksett.
0: In Hooksett, yeah.
1: You felt like if you went north, you were okay.
0: Right.
1: Like north.
0: I did that once in like 1989, and I had like... I'll just say it. I probably had, white on, you know, the tidy whitey underwear on, and it turned gray. They turned gray.
1: It wasn't exactly a clean experience.
0: They turned gray from the river, even in Hooksett.
1: Yeah, it was fun going off the swing, but...
0: Yeah, I never did it again.
1: Gross water.
0: Yeah, it was disgusting. That's probably why I'm so immune to everything. You know, it makes you like a superhero. You know what I mean? It's because you do these disgusting things when you're young. Well, anyway. So, yeah, any buzz on the bridge, Carol? Are you hearing anything out there?
8: No, nothing new. I'm not hearing much so far today, just that they're taking a look at the past inspection and considering, I think there was some reconstruction in 2020. So they're just kind of looking at what's been done and examining the areas of concern that were raised yesterday. It does seem like, you know, I guess it's just a cautionary measure, but it feels very like, you know, oh no, emergency, we could have all fallen into the river, you know, like how structurally sound is it, or is it just, you know, they have a checklist and it didn't pass enough of the checks. So we'll find out more.
0: Right.
8: We didn't get a lot of valuable information yesterday, but I think it was partly just mitigating the workarounds. You know, as Alderman O'Neill was talking about,
0: yeah.
8: Detours and practical matters. How do we get people into the Elliott, or how do we get people to in and out of the school? You know, like, boy. So, yeah, get people to where they need to be, so safely. So we'll get more today on that, I think. And we'll have an update. So for sure,
0: oh, good.
8: They're going to do what they can to keep it, you know, short term closure. Hopefully
0: right.
8: It's not anything serious. So
0: Stay positive here.
8: Trying to stay positive. Yeah, of course. Absolutely.
0: We're keeping an eye on the traffic down here, in Morning Show Square here. And there are some people, it seems like, that are in a rush to get to work. Or wherever they're going.
8: I've never
0: that police car is going to get that guy. there was a police car. Let's see.
8: Oh, they getting him?
0: No. I don't think he did anything wrong.
8: Oh.
0: All right. We're pretty clean up here in Morning Show Square right now.
8: Sweet.
0: Traffic seems to be running smooth and not backed up like it was for a second. Yeah, so, all right, what else going on, Carol?
8: Well, I took a detour last night and joined in to the First Amendment recognition event at St. Anselm, where our own Eva Castillo was recognized for her work in the community over all these years, being an outspoken advocate for people's rights. And also Howard Brodsky was recognized for his Brodsky Award, which recognizes student journalists, but also in the context of the current ban, White House ban on media.
0: Right.
8: It was kind of timely.
0: Are you on that? Is Inklink on that list, Carol?
8: Yeah, we're on the list.
0: You're on the list?
8: The White House anymore. Yeah, okay. We're banned. But the keynote speaker was Pete Buttigieg, who was there, and he spoke very, very well on the issues of the day around freedom of speech and First Amendment rights and what it means. And, you know, he made the point that in the name of the First Amendment is something that, you know, we don't really think about, but it was an amendment. It was added too, you know, so it was like something that, and he said, historically, we've amended the Constitution approximately, you know, once every decade or so, something like that. But it's been about 50 years since we have made any adjustments to the Constitution, and it may be time to take a look at that. So, I mean, very, very thought-provoking words, and the room was full of everybody that's anybody. You know, Kyle Heavey, for example, was there in a shirt and tie, you know.
0: Right.
8: See what I mean? Yeah.
0: So I should have been there, is what you're saying?
8: Well, I don't know. I mean, I don't know. I could have been there, but he was there, so
0: yeah,
8: probably didn't need you to be there, too.
0: What was he doing there?
8: He was working.
0: Oh, okay, yeah. Never
8: for
0: mind.
8: For someone. I don't know who he was working for. I assume it was
0: He's working for the weekend.
8: Yeah, everybody's working for the weekend. Everybody needs a new romance.
0: Yes.
8: Yeah.
0: Take a piece of my heart.
8: Yeah.
1: So, he's an intelligent guy to listen to, though. Pete?
8: Oh, yeah.
0: No.
1: Not that Pete.
0: Not
1: the
0: me.
1: Other Pete.
0: Excellent. Not me.
8: Yeah. Well, you're. It's fun to listen to both of you, but He was very, I did a, you know, I couldn't get, I'm so many issues today. My phone, I need a new phone. My phone would not record properly.
1: Uh-huh.
8: And so I had to go live on Instagram. I should have gone live on Facebook because it just evaporates when you go onto Instagram.
0: Yeah.
8: I did have a few people watching during the live remarks. It was really good. But hopefully I'll get the Manchester television version, and I'll be able to put that up. It wasn't a long speech. It's, you know, but it was very engaging. So you wouldn't feel like, oh, he's still talking. You know, he was
0: right.
8: And the mayor, our mayor, made some brief remarks, and he's getting very comfortable at public speaking. He's getting very like quippy, you know, he makes like some jokes or whatever. And he made the point that talking about, you know, how the press often pushes back at authority or whatever. And he mentioned that the union leader had a couple things, but the union leader had written an editorial that he wasn't ready for prime time. You know, like he was not, his star was not ready to ascend to higher office yet. He wasn't prepared. And he joked about that in front of Joe McQuaid. And then he made the remark that he's no threat to Mayor Pete either, obviously, because the union leader said he's not ready to run for president or anything. So he leaves right. that lane wide open, you know, for Mayor Pete, his fellow mayor, Mayor Pete. So it was kind of funny. His delivery was way better than that, but he
0: better than your delivery.
8: Yeah, I'm bad. He also mentioned how the union leader had outed him to his mom because they had written about the parade and that they wished he would wear a hat because he wasn't wearing a hat during a parade. And his mom called him.
0: Because he was going to get sunburned.
8: She read it in the union leader. I think it was cold. It was like a winter parade, like a Christmas parade.
0: Yeah, he probably had that. He has this cool green North Face jacket.
8: Yeah, well, she called to say he should be taking care of himself. And he was like, I am, Mom. And she's like, well, according to the union leader, you weren't wearing a hat at the parade yesterday. So they outed him to his mom. That's the kind of, you know, tough journalism we have here.
0: Yeah, see, we don't do that here.
8: We're going to call a mayor out for not wearing a hat.
0: We were actually going to come up with some new rumors for the bridge. To get out there.
8: Oh.
0: Yes.
8: Yeah. Let's do it. Why not? What the heck?
0: Right. It's probably because that huge machine is 25 feet away from the bridge. Probably didn't help.
8: Yeah. No, it probably didn't help.
0: That's a good rumor. It's not 25 feet away.
8: There is no truth to the rumor that right, the city yeah. ruined the bridge itself.
0: Because of the... Yeah.
8: Yeah.
0: But it is a good rumor, though.
8: It's a good one.
0: See if anyone runs with it.
8: Right.
0: Now we're going to have to put a couple out there and see which one takes off.
1: Yeah.
8: Right.
1: Things spread quickly.
0: Right. Yeah, that's true.
8: They do. They sure do.
0: I don't know. I can't think of another one. I think that's huge.
8: That's a good one. Yeah, that's a good one.
0: Bill Burke says, the river, years ago, the river was so dirty, you could actually walk across it.
8: Yeah, I don't think that's true. That is a rumor.
0: I remember those days.
1: That's just Bill being Bill.
0: Yes. Those days when you used to just walk across the river.
1: Yeah.
8: So I was out in the AM yesterday for... a downtown business meeting and got to meet Jessica Martin, who is going to be the new face of Visit Manchester. It's a sort of like the 2.0 or 3.3 or however many iterations there have been of something like In Town Manchester. So this is going to be the new
0: really
8: type of it's going to do that kind of stuff. You know, it's really to promote tourism and to promote Manchester as the destination. So Jessica has for the past 6 years been at the helm of In Town Concord, is a very successful organization. And many people who've been to their market days appreciate what Concord does with their, getting people to come to Concord and check it out. So so that bodes well for Manchester. She, as she told me, they had really just called her to pick her brain, I think, a little bit about the job and what she would say would be, you know, how she would recommend they promote it and, you know, advertise it. And then she got to thinking about it and she thought, you know, she had really... been envious of the job that Sarah Beaudry did when she was in charge of In Town Manchester and felt like, how do I get to be her someday?
0: Right.
8: So here we go. She's she's now she gets to do that. So she's excited. She does. She's a Manchester resident, and so she's
0: all right.
8: She loves Manchester. Yeah, so she's excited.
0: We love Manchester.
8: She's ready to hit the ground running. So if you want to meet her, she will be at the launch party on September 30th at the Rex, 4:30 p.m. Everybody's invited. It's just a little sort of a meet and greet situation. There are tickets. It's a ticketed event, $25. But, you know.
0: Well, is there a champagne toast included in this thing? Or, I mean.
8: There probably will be. I'm going to guess they're going to have, like, snacks. You probably. Light hors d'oeuvres and a cash bar, you know, something like that. So
0: you're with the media, though. You're with the media. You probably just get in.
8: I might. But I don't usually eat when I
0: don't you know who I am? That
8: because I think it's not fair. If I didn't pay, I shouldn't be eating the food. But the food, if you get in there, you know, eat your $25 worth.
0: You get in there somehow, you eat the food. I don't care. You just blend in and eat the food.
8: Yeah, no.
0: See, you really have a conscience like that? Because I wouldn't. I don't think I would. I think I would get in line. Because
8: I don't know. I just have my own rules about it. But, I mean,
0: Andy maybe I should, too. That's what I'm saying. I'm a horrible person.
8: No, it's not. I mean, there
0: I guess you're right. You shouldn't do that. But, I mean, I don't know.
8: Nobody would ban the press from having a snack or anything. But I just look at it as I'm on duty, right? If I'm there,
0: right.
8: If I were there covering it, then I should be.
0: Well, we've had breakfast at the Bob Baines Blarney breakfast.
8: That's true, but it wasn't my idea. It was your idea, and Moose was the one who actually got the plates. So
0: yeah, that's
8: and
0: true.
8: In that case, I mean, as I recall, I don't think I'm recalling it wrongly. There was a table where you guys were set up, so it was somewhat appropriate in a way to be able to eat some food because you were sitting there, you know, working and they wanted you to eat. And of course, there's always plenty to go around at those breakfasts. Like they probably overcook the food, like make too much anyway.
0: Right.
8: It's a little
0: right.
8: different to me. I didn't mind taking a plate of, you know, scrambled eggs or whatever it was, but I think in a smaller setting like this, it's just
0: right.
8: ticketed and people have paid money to, you know, to do that. And
0: that's true. It's only $25, you know, too. That's good.
8: Yeah. It supports something. I don't know. It's either going to go to the Rex or it's going to go to the Visit Manchester organization. I wasn't clear on that. I didn't break that down, but either way, you know, all of the things that happen in our city, they don't happen by magic. You know, it all takes money to keep everything going. We all know this. We're all aware. So.
0: Well.
8: It's an evening out where you can be seen, you know.
0: Oh.
8: Schmooze with all the muckety mucks. You can hang out with the mayor and.
0: Oh, wow.
8: Probably Dan O'Neill will probably be there. So you can hang out with him and have a snack or a beer.
0: Oh, okay. I would do that. Yeah, most definitely.
8: Yeah.
0: You know what I mean? Is there any dancing going on?
8: Oh, yeah, dancing? Probably. I know you'd be the first on the dance floor in that case.
0: I don't think I've danced since Robbio's wedding. I'm sorry.
8: Flabio. Oh, my. Well, here's something for people who like to, you know, speak up and have their two cents. There's some public meetings set for the Manchester airport. They're having gatherings September 23rd in Londonderry, September 24th in Manchester. It's part of their regular update of the master plan. So if you're interested, you can go to Manchester Community College either tomorrow. Tomorrow is Londonderry High School, so probably people will skip that and just go to Manchester Community College here in Manchester because, you know, it's right there on the line. So it sort of shares real estate with both Londonderry and Manchester. Technically, I guess it's in Londonderry if you were going to be strict about the location of the airport. But anyway, so Thursday at 6 o'clock at Manchester Community College. If you have a beef with the airport, if you want to, if you have future goals you'd like to share with them, your own future goals, what you think should be part of the plan, head on over, you know, sign up and speak your piece.
0: I don't know. Who would have a beef with the airport?
8: I don't know. I don't have strong feelings. I think the way it is, I wish it were busier sometimes. I'm glad it's not that busy when I go, but I kind of wish it were busier in that it, you know, it's a nice little airport, but it works. You know, parking is easy.
0: Yeah.
8: Get in there. It's easy. Go up the escalator. Easy to get through security. It's not hard to find your gate. You don't have to run from one end of the airport to the other. I only had to do that once, actually.
0: Yeah, no, I enjoy it. I don't know why anyone would have a beef. I mean, geez.
8: No. But I guess master plan, that would imply, what, expansion or something? Seems like it's got everything right now. Parking garage. I don't know. I'm not.
0: Does it still have a Dunks?
8: Probably. Why would they get rid of a Dunks?
0: Yeah.
8: Of all things, you know? But yeah, I don't have anybody else have a beef about the airport. I'm pretty neutral there.
0: Yeah.
8: I'm okay with it.
1: I think it's kind of a tweener airport now. It's like, it's tough because, you know, you have like JetBlue coming in and out. You need, I think they right. need like a, you know, specific run like Southwest or, you know, we had Spirit for a while and then that goes away. And so it's good to use though. I mean, a lot of people use it. And
0: yeah, I've flown out like, and flown in.
1: Yeah.
0: My arms were tired.
8: Yeah. Ha, ha, ha. Oh, Peter.
0: Yes. Funny, the funny. Joke never gets old, funny, Carol.
8: Funny. No, never. Not to me, anyway. So
0: yeah, Bobby, okay, I got to mention this. He's saying, yes, it was embarrassing that I was dancing at his wedding. I was rocking that day, and I can dance.
8: Were you really dancing?
1: You were doing a sprinkler?
8: Were you really dancing?
0: I was dancing on, yeah. Seriously? Yeah, I was.
8: Yeah, that's amazing.
0: I rocked that wedding, man. Yeah, nice. I don't know. What you talking about, Robbio? I probably took more cookies with Robbio's face on it than I should have. You know those cookies?
8: Yeah.
0: That had Rob and Keith's face on them? I took a lot of them, Carol.
8: Yeah. Well, did you pay your $25?
0: Yeah, I had to. Yeah, yeah. Oh, he got gifts. I didn't take my gifts back. All right, let's go. All right, Carol. I guess that's it for you, right?
8: Yeah, that's it for me. Next.
0: I don't know. Do you have anything else you need to get out there?
8: No, not really.
0: What are you doing today? Doing anything? No?
8: Just getting ready for our big Thursday teacher appreciation.
0: Oh, why don't you mention this stuff? Building. I know you mentioned it before early on, but I mean now that it's coming.
8: It's happening.
0: Yeah.
8: Happening Thursday, 6 to 8 PM. Everybody's invited to come, but we're especially hoping teachers are gonna come and pick up some school supplies that have been generously donated by our community. Big shout out to so many people, including Heidi and Gary Hamer, who were kind enough to not only bring tons of supplies, but donate tons of supplies. But then they let me use their little red wagon to cart
0: really?
8: The supplies from my car down to the office because I had so many packages. So that
0: was
8: amazing.
0: That's very nice. Very nice to them.
8: Yeah, so that's happening Thursday. So if you know a teacher, if you are a teacher, if you were a teacher, if you like teachers, doesn't cost anything. Unlike everybody else, I fail to know how to charge money for things. So that's me. It's all for free.
0: All for free.
8: If it involves me,
0: do you have magic markers?
8: Yeah, we got markers, highlighters. Those Expo markers, what are those dry erase markers? We have tons of composition books, blunt edge scissors.
0: Do you have any loose leaf notebook paper?
8: No, I don't know that we did not receive loose leaf notebook paper, but we did receive construction paper.
0: Ooh.
8: And notebooks, spiral notebooks.
0: Ooh, okay.
8: You know, yeah.
0: How many subjects? Folders. 5, 3, 1?
8: Most of them are just one subject.
0: Are there any trapper keepers?
8: No.
0: Do you know what a trapper keeper is?
8: I have one here.
0: You have a real trapper? You have a real...
8: It's an authentic vintage, yeah.
0: No kidding.
8: Yeah.
0: That's probably worth money, Carol.
8: Really?
0: I mean, does it have a picture on it?
8: I don't know. I'd have to go look at it.
0: Oh, my God.
8: It's here somewhere.
0: You have a real trapper keeper. That's pretty impressive. With all the folders, the trapper keeper folders?
8: Yeah.
0: All right. This is overwhelming. All right, Carol.
8: I know. All right. Talk to you tomorrow.
0: Tomorrow, right? We have trivia.
8: Trivia, yeah.
0: All right.
8: That trivia.
0: Stay sharp.
8: You too.
0: All right. Don't go. Hey, I don't know if you heard. The Queen City Bridge is closed.
8: Oh, okay. I'm going to take that other bridge then.
0: All right. Very good, Carol.
8: Okay.
0: Bye.
8: Bye.
9: 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It's the morning show.
6: Good morning, Manchester. Here's Peter White.
0: All right, that's Carol Roberdue, Manchester Inklink, where everything in Manchester connects. You can find out what's going on around town at manchesterinklink.news. We have our Facebook Live room open. Our phone lines are open. We are pretty smooth over here in Morning Show Square, Granite Street, Canal Street. I just got word, Matt. Matt just said... Hi, this sucks, he said. So
1: he's stuck on the Queen City Bridge.
0: He's stuck, yeah. He's stuck right in the middle of the Queen City.
1: Yeah.
0: He's trying to get over. He doesn't know what's going on. He didn't hear that it was closed. Trying to avoid traffic.
1: You will have those people on, like, those, you know, those weird Facebook pages. Like,
0: oh, yeah. Well, I thought they just worked on the bridge. They spent $50 million to work on the bridge.
1: But they'll actually ask if the bridge is closed. Is the Queen City Bridge closed today?
0: I don't know.
1: Can you just get a second?
0: Okay. Call it back, caller. I really dropped the ball on that one.
1: You were rolling with the phones. You had two lines going at once.
0: I had two lines. Well, one is Carol on the computer, and then
1: Okay. I tried to give it credit, but
0: yeah,
1: almost.
0: All right, we do have a Top 10 Tuesday coming up, but we are. Waiting for Matt. If you haven't heard, the Queen City. Who was that?
1: That looked like Steve.
0: Was that Steve?
1: I don't know because it was the last second. But didn't it look like the way he walked?
0: Maybe he has a top 10. I did. I invited him. Let's say good morning. We have a call here. Good morning.
10: Good morning.
0: Hey, Queen City Bridge is closed.
10: Yes, I saw that.
0: Okay,
1: was him.
0: All right. What's going on, Pauly C?
10: I have a top 10 if you guys are doing it.
0: Oh, we are doing it, and Matt's not here. So how are you, my friend?
10: I'm doing all right, hanging in there. How about you?
0: I'm all right.
10: Buzz, how are you?
0: Buzz took off, man. He went to let... we had someone coming in here.
10: Oh, is that Steve was out there?
0: I think it was Steve.
10: Woo-hoo!
0: All right.
10: To get the party started.
0: That's right. That's right. Well, that's why we called him.
10: Nice.
0: All right. Well, Pauly C, you will hold on, let everyone settle down.
1: Oh yeah. Steve Light's in the house.
0: Oh my God. Yeah, everything's all right. He went across the bridge. He went across this bridge.
1: Yeah.
0: All right.
1: He crossed the correct bridge.
0: We're going to get right to Pauly C's top 10. Oh, that's why. Okay, I'm wondering why I'm hearing it like that. I'm sorry, Pauly C. What is your top 10? Hold on. You still with us, Pauly? Okay, here we go. We're ready. There we go. Pauly C's top 10. Steve Light is here. Good morning.
11: Good morning.
0: All right,
10: we have the top 10 spinoffs of the 70s.
1: Whoa.
0: Spinoffs, right. So they were shows that were spinoffs of other shows.
1: Okay.
10: That's right.
1: I got one.
0: All right, Buzz.
1: Laverne and Shirley.
0: Laverne and Shirley. Should be. All right, Buzz.

0: prominent in the in their spin-offs, Petticoat Junction.
1: Ooh, that's a good one, but no.
0: I think that was too early.
2: How about Mork and Mindy?
0: That's a great one.
2: Spin-off of Happy Days.
0: That's right.
1: That's right. Number nine.
2: Okay.
0: What about the Ropers? I'm sorry, Steve.
3: No, it's all right.
1: Well, I was like number 78.
2: You're machine gunning, Steve.
0: I know, I was. I didn't know he was going to go. All right, go ahead, Steve.
3: I can't think of the name of it, but it was the spinoff off of Dallas.
2: Oh.
1: Knots Landing?
0: Knots Landing.
2: Yeah. Knots Landing. That's a good one.
1: Number 15.
2: Oh. Oh, Steve.
0: All right, what about Maude?
1: And then there's Maude. And it didn't make the top 10.
0: All right, cool.
2: Oh. So a spinoff of Maude wouldn't. Would
0: no,
2: just, it's good
1: there
2: times.
1: There was a spinoff of Maude on the list, though.
2: Good times.
0: Good times.
1: That's right. Number 5.
2: Dynamite.
0: All right. All right. How many more do we have?
1: 1, 2, 3, 4, 5, 6.
0: All right. We have 6. Okay. It feels like we got them all already, but no. Let's think here. Let's think. What about. Geez, we're missing a whole bunch here. We are missing a whole bunch.
1: You certainly are. One of the 61 was a cop show.
2: How about Rhoda?
0: Ooh.
2: That was spinoff of
1: Mary Tyler Moore, number 6.
0: That's right.
2: My mother used to love that one.
0: Rhoda. Okay.
3: Lou Grant,
0: another one.
1: Spinoff of Mary Tyler Moore Show, number 10.
2: Good one.
0: Wow. Steve cracks the top 10.
2: With the Lou Grant. He was funny.
3: I liked him.
0: I don't know. Okay. I can't believe I'm not rattling these off.
2: How about the Ropers?
0: Wow. I had already said that.
2: You said that?
0: Yeah, and I think it was no. Yeah.
1: yeah, no.
2: No, that wasn't on there?
0: I'm just trying to think. What about... Valerie's Family.
2: What's that one?
0: Nothing. I don't know.
2: Was that one?
0: I don't know. I just wanted to say it.
2: Valerie's Family.
0: I just want to. It turned into Valerie. Valerie's Family. The Hogan Family. And then the Hogans. All right.
3: Mama's Family.
0: Ooh, that's a good one, Steve. Mama's Family from Carol Burnett.
1: Now.
0: Well, then, what? Oh, wow. What do you guys? I can't believe I can't think of this.
2: Fish. From Barney
0: Miller.
1: Oh, awesome. Awesome guess, Buzz, but not on the list.
2: Huh.
0: Okay. What about?
1: One of them had one of your favorite characters of all time, Peter. Jerry Tyler.
0: Facts of Life.
1: That's right.
0: That's
1: right. Spinoff of Different Strokes, number 8.
2: Yeah. Oh.
0: Yeah. Okay.
2: Peter learned the facts of life by watching.
0: Watching Facts of Life. Love that, Natalie. let's see.
1: I can't believe you haven't gotten number 1 yet.
2: Whoa, wait.
0: Number 1 is
1: No.
0: Number one spinoff. Would be, I can't believe we didn't do it yet. We said the Jeffersons.
1: One of the most popular TV shows ever.
0: Oh, my God.
1: You and I, one of our favorites, Peter.
2: Wow.
0: It's killing me now. Not the Brady's.
2: Happy Days isn't a spinoff.
0: Well, I mean.
1: That's it. Number one, Happy Days was a spinoff of Love American Style.
0: Yeah,
2: I didn't know that.
3: Really?
0: Yeah. Oh. Yeah.
2: Okay.
0: All right. Did we get all 10?
1: Now you got 2 left. Now you mentioned one of the shows earlier, but there's a show that had multiple spinoffs. It started in the 60s. You hate the show, Peter?
0: The Beverly Hillbillies?
1: No, getting there.
2: Andy Griffith?
0: No.
1: Who could hate Andy Griffith? It's a great show.
2: Peter might.
0: No, I don't mind it. I don't mind Andy. I don't know. I like Ron Howard. Alice?
1: Nope.
0: Okay.
1: Let's think of the other one.

0: a minute. So this was a 70s cop show. Started in the, I think might have started in the late 50s as a radio show.
1: Adam 12?
0: Became, that's right. A spinoff of Dragnet.
1: Okay.
2: Oh.
0: Number 7.
1: Yeah, it's a good show, man.
0: All right, and you got this one left. It's a show you can't stand, Peter, neither can I.
1: It is the Hogan's Heroes.
0: What was that, a spinoff of World War One?
1: I know. I hate. I was just thinking of shows that I hate. hold on. That's
2: Hogan's Heroes is at the top of the list. Huh?
1: Yeah, I don't like that show. I hate this show, you're saying.
0: Yeah, it's lame.
1: The Beverly Hillbillies.
0: No.
1: The I don't like that show.
0: It's a show full of country bumpkins.
1: Not Hee Haw.
0: No.
1: You're talking about that stupid pig show.
0: Yeah. That's you got it.
1: With the Gabor sister there.
0: Yeah.
1: It's what's it called there?
0: It was a spinoff of Petticoat Junction.
2: Oh. Which I couldn't stand either.
1: Well, what is it called, Steve?
3: Green Acres.
1: Oh, I hate that show.
2: Green Acres.
0: That was it.
1: I feel like those shows were for, like, the I don't know. The writers of those shows were stupid. All right, Pauly C., thank you
0: all
1: so
0: right, boys,
1: much.
0: Carry on. You're welcome. Take care.
1: All right.
3: That was a good list.
2: That was a tough one.
3: Yeah.
1: That was a pretty good list. So, Matt, I don't think it's going to...
2: He's playing mechanic.
1: Yeah.
2: He's a grease monkey.
1: You think so?
2: Well, I don't know. How much can he work
1: you
2: on?
1: You got your little...
2: Today's car you can't really work on. You know, it's not right.
1: I was
2: going to
1: plug
2: days.
1: It into my mega computer,
2: right.
1: Diagnose it, and like, then go in and fix it.
2: Not like the 70s where you could work on your car, right, Steve?
3: Right.
2: Well, you can't anymore.
1: That's all now, Will, that's all Will like does that. Now up at Will's Auto Service. He just plugs
2: everything
1: in.
2: In the computer.
1: Yeah.
2: I saw him Friday night. He says he's busy.
1: Really? Busy.
2: Yeah, says he's real busy, yeah.
3: Well, that's good for him.
2: Yeah.
1: He's busy on a Friday?
2: He was working Friday last week.
1: Wow.
2: Yeah.
1: Wow, that's unusual.
2: Yes.
1: Unusual. Yeah. That's unusual. Oh, we love Will. All right. Let's see, Buzz.
2: Oh, yeah, that's me.
1: That's right.
2: All right. What do I got? I have... Sticking with what we were talking about yesterday, the top 10 TV show or movie teachers.
1: Ooh.
2: This, Peter had a major problem with one of his teachers, and he had probably a nightmare last night about the guy.
1: I didn't. I forgot about him, Buzz, till right now. Mr. Nixon. Yeah,
2: Mr. Nixon was bugging him all day yesterday.
1: Man.
2: Some of these are easy. Some of them are a little tough, but... You should get a bunch of them.
1: I'm going to start off with Mr. Hand.
2: Mr. Hand is number 3. Everybody loves Mr. Hand.
3: Uh-huh.
2: That's it?
1: Mr. Vargas?
2: Mr. Vargas did not make it the same movie, but I do like that guy. He's funny.
1: Famous teachers.
2: Yeah. Movies, TV shows.
1: Well, I know. I'm trying.
3: Yeah. How about, I don't remember his name, but it was Sidney Poitier's teacher's character in To Sir With Love.
2: Did not make it.
1: I'm going to say Mr. Cotter.
2: Number 1. Mr. Cotter.
1: Yes.
2: You don't, you don't like that show either?
1: I like it. It's all right.
2: Yeah.
1: It's kind of dumb. Yeah, but I like it. I liked it.
2: It is kind of dumb.
1: Funny. There's parts of it that are funny.
2: Yeah.
1: All right. Teachers, right?
2: Yeah.
1: Teachers. This is in TV shows or movies?
2: Both.
1: Okay.
2: A series. You name it.
3: How about the teacher in Saved by the Bell?
1: Mr. Belding, or he's a principal.
3: A principal? Oh.
2: No. Didn't make it, though.
1: Okay. Okay, this is a... I should get these.
2: Oh, yeah. There's two of them on here that
1: What was number one again?
2: I know. Mr. Cotter.
1: Okay. Teachers.
2: And Mr. Hand, you got.
1: A teacher.
2: Two of them are on a show you watch all the time.
1: Right.
2: Two of them. It's like talked about a lot on here.
1: Right. It's a show I watch all the time.
2: Yeah, we talk about it a lot on the show.
1: All right. All right. I think I know what it is. It's got to be Mrs. Wilder from Little House in the Prairie.
2: Number five.
3: Ooh.
2: But there's also another one on from there.
1: Mrs. Plum. No, Mrs. Beetle.
2: Miss Beetle.
1: Miss Beetle.
2: There's number seven.
1: Okay.
2: That is correct.
1: I knew that.
2: Yeah. All right. You're getting somewhere now.
1: All right.
2: You guys are struggling, so I'll give you a little bit of hints.
1: Yeah.
2: There's a couple of cartoon characters from cartoon series.
1: Cartoon.
2: On here.
1: That teacher.
2: Teachers.
1: A cartoon teacher that we know. Oh, Miss Krabappel?
2: Number eight. from The Simpsons, yes.
1: Miss Krabappel.
2: Yeah, you got it right.
1: What about Mr. Dabalina?
2: No.
3: How about Charlie Brown's teacher?
2: That's a good one, Steve, but did not make the list. Yeah.
1: Okay, teachers. Can you teach me? All right, teachers.
2: Still got one more cartoon one, but you also have... Cartoon all right, teacher. Number two is like a series, major Netflix series, like... Well,
1: okay.
2: AMC, then... Major.
1: A major series?
2: Like one of the top ones of the...
1: With a teacher in it.
2: Yeah, the teacher is this... It starts out as a teacher, and then it becomes
1: all right.
2: More and more.
1: Wow, that doesn't help me in any way.
2: No.
1: It doesn't.
2: Okay. I mean, you've watched this show, I would assume everybody has watched this.
1: Oh, I'm sure. I just can't think... What about, is there anything from Leave It to Beaver?
2: No.
1: Okay. I don't know if Miss Landers was in there.
2: We got some, like, an ABC Friday night. What was that?
1: Oh, Mr. Feeney?
2: Mr. Feeney from, is number four.
1: Mr. Feeney from Boy Meets World.
2: Yes.
1: And he is also the voice of Kit on Knight Rider.
2: Yes.
1: What's his name again? He's still alive.
2: Yeah.
1: He's still alive.
2: Yeah, he is. I forget his name, though.
1: He was the dad in the movie, The Graduate. He was Mr. Robinson.
2: Yeah, he was in a bunch of stuff. But number two, I mean, it's...
1: Mr. Dabalina?
2: No. Yeah, I think at this point, even if I give you the show, you're not going to get it. Breaking Bad.
1: Oh, what's the teacher's name? Walter White?
2: Walter White.
1: Yeah, well, I've seen that movie. I've seen that show, yeah.
2: Yeah.
1: All right.
2: I tried to hand it to you, but no dice.
1: All right.
2: Number five. Number six is a cartoon.
1: Number six.
2: Cartoon. Highly, highly rated cartoon that's still on today.
1: Right.
2: It's it's approaching the length of The Simpsons.
1: Okay, really? Well, it's got to be Family Guy then, right?
2: No.
1: It's no. Oh, it's who's the teacher in South Park? I don't know.
2: Who is the teacher?
1: I don't know.
2: You don't know? Mr. Garrison.
1: Is it Mr. Dabalina?
2: Mr. Garrison. Mr. or Mrs. Garrison, depending on which episode you're watching.
1: Oh, I gotta tell you guys before we we have one more?
2: We got two more.
1: All right, let's do that. And I gotta tell you something.
2: All right. These last two you're never going to get.
1: Big things happen over at Brookside Church.
2: Okay.
1: All right, go ahead.
2: So we got number nine is from a movie, School of Rock. Ever see that?
1: Yeah, I don't know. Jack Black.
2: It's Dewey Finn. I would have accepted that, yes. And this one I've never even heard of, but it was on every list that I looked at. John Keating from Dead Poets Society. I have no idea.
1: You? Oh, that's Robin Williams, right?
2: Yes. But I've never seen that. Have you?
1: Oh, you got it. You've never seen Dead
2: Poets? I've never seen it for some reason. I don't know. I got to watch that.
1: You got to watch that.
3: It's a really good movie.
2: Yeah. So but that's it. I mean, you did pretty good. That was a tough one.
1: Those were tough.
3: Yeah, it was tough.
2: Yeah.
1: What do you got? Brookside Church, I believe it's October 3rd or that weekend anyway.
2: Yeah.
1: Free concert over at Brookside Church. Chad LaMarche.
2: Chad LaMarche,
1: huh? Yeah. Free Chad LaMarche concert.
2: Really?
1: Yeah. I wonder where it's going to be. Inside, outside?
2: Oh, I don't know.
1: October? It's a big parking lot.
2: October, you would think maybe.
1: Right.
2: Inside? I don't know.
1: I don't know. It might be outside.
2: Maybe. Maybe they're getting a big tent.
1: Right.
2: Is it some kind of.
1: I don't know what it is. It just like, says free Chad LaMarche concert.
2: We must have some kind of thing going on down there.
1: How you been, Steve?
3: I'm doing well.
1: Yeah, you're all right? What's going on?
3: Just enjoying life, keeping busy.
1: You getting over the bridge okay?
3: Yep.
1: This bridge, anyway.
3: Yeah, I know. I was coming back from downtown yesterday. I was walking down 2nd Street, and that's where I noticed the... traffic was blocked off from the Queen City Bridge at the intersection there.
2: Yeah.
1: All right. Who is this coming our way now? It looks like... hey. All right. I don't even know what to say there. Coming over from the west side.
2: Yep. Doing a little...
1: All right. Well, I'll tell you what, though. Things are going pretty smooth over here in...
2: Yep. Not bad Granite at all.
1: And Canal.
2: Not bad at all.
3: I mean, they're unloading some kind of equipment next door to us here.
1: Oh, really?
3: Yeah.
1: Yeah.
3: Some kind of road machine work kind of thing.
1: Oh, really?
2: Yeah, I saw a crew out there when I got here.
1: Oh, really?
2: I didn't see a truck. It looked like they were waiting on it, whatever Steve saw. Yeah.
1: Oh, okay. Whoa.
2: Yeah. Yeah.
1: A lot going on.
2: She was jaywalking.
1: Jaywalker. All right, Mr. Dabalina.
4: His name is
5: Mr. Dabalina, Mr. Bob Dabalina. Mr. Dabalina, Mr. Bob Dabalina. Mr. Dabalina, Mr.
1: It's going to be in your head all day, Steve.
3: I hope not.
1: That's why I called you in here. Mr. Dabalina, Mr. Bob Dabalina. Mr. Bob Dabalina. All right. That was for our friend Will.
3: Okay.
1: Yes, he's working today, I would assume. It's Tuesday. Right?
3: Yep.
1: It's Tuesday. All right. Are you ready? Is it my turn now? Okay.
3: It is.
1: All right.
2: Yeah.
1: Well, I got a couple here. Let me see. All right. You want me to just start? You want me to? All right. This one's for the ladies. And some guys. We have the top 10 sexiest male rock singers of all time. And I will give you one hint after when you can't think of any.
3: Okay. Start with Elvis.
1: You're going to start with Elvis Presley. Sexy Elvis.
2: 80s Elvis when he was fat.
1: Well, he died in the 70s, Buzz. So, I mean,
2: sorry.
1: I don't know how fat late he was 70s. In the 80s. But,
2: I had to get Steve once while he was here.
1: Elvis is number 6.
3: Oh,
2: okay.
3: Wow.
1: Yes. Not only was he sexy, he had a fantastic voice.
2: So, was it fat? Fat Elvis or regular Elvis?
1: It's just Elvis, man. It sure looks like he's, it looks a picture of him here with young Elvis, but okay. I think any Elvis is sexy.
2: How about Jim Morrison?
1: Jim Morrison from the band The Doors, who died on July 3rd, 1971. Yes, sexy number 5.
2: Okay.
1: Sexy wow. Number 5.
2: Okay.
1: All right, you guys got 5 and 6. 5 and 6. And these are voted on by, you know, just about everybody. And I'm sad Matt's not here.
3: Yeah, he'd like this one.
1: He likes sexy rock singers.
3: Let's try Rod Stewart.
1: Rod Stewart, which is a good one, but it is not on this list. I'm sorry, okay. Steve.
2: How about Mick Jagger?
1: You know what? Mick Jagger is not on the list.
2: Okay.
3: No way.
1: I'm telling you, he's not on the list. I don't know. Maybe
2: he is ugly.
1: Maybe just.
2: I'll say that.
1: Well, yes. You know, somebody likes that.
2: Yeah.
1: I don't know. Yeah.
2: I like his movements.
1: All right. Well,
3: Julio Iglesias.
1: Julio Iglesias. I'm sorry, Steve. No.
2: How about John Bon Jovi?
1: All right. Do we have sexy John Bon Jovi is on here. Number 7.
2: Okay.
3: Wow.
1: Number 7.
2: I'm kind of glad I didn't get number 1 right off the top.
1: Yeah, because there's
2: it's just, you know, something that I don't want to just, like.
1: You know?
2: Huh.
1: Hmm. And you already have a couple of them, so I'm just going to I'm going to give you the first hint. 60% of this top 10 list are people that are no longer with us.
2: That are no longer with us.
1: Are no longer with us.
2: Okay. Kurt Cobain.
1: Kurt Cobain is number 1.
2: Really?
1: That's right. Super sexy.
2: Wasn't he an
1: Kurt
2: ugly
1: Cobain.
2: Dude? I thought he was.
1: I don't know. Some people think he was a, you know, handsome.
2: I thought he was an ugly dude.
1: All right.
2: Like,
1: so you're saying
2: hair and.
1: All right. Well, maybe he needed. That's what people were wearing back then.
2: Grunge though. It was grungy. Like, he was grungy. He wore like old sweaters.
1: He probably wouldn't be as grungy now. He'd probably be, you know, maybe, I don't know.
3: How about Michael Hutchinson?
1: Hold on, Steve. Kurt Cobain, hottest man ever, because he didn't even realize it.
2: Oh.
1: That's a good point.
2: Okay.
1: That's a good point. All right. Michael Hutchins, In Excess.
2: Oh.
1: Yeah. Died 1997. Wow. So many years ago. Number 9, Steve.
2: Okay. Oh.
1: Number
2: All
1: 9.
2: Right. That would have been a tough one to get.
1: Right. Everybody.
2: How about Steven Tyler? Not dead.
1: Steven Tyler
2: dead.
1: Is not on there. Not on there.
2: Okay.
1: Just not on there. All right. Let's see. You got number 2 still. You still have number 3. Number 4. Oh, my God. Yeah.
2: All right. All right.
1: You got some biggies here.
2: You got one, Steve?
3: How about Barry Manilow?
1: Barry Manilow, Steve. I don't know if I'd put him in the category of sexiest male.
3: Well, I'm trying to think of women's point of view here.
1: I know.
2: Yes, the love songs.
1: Right. Sexiest.
2: Axl Rose.
1: Axl Rose is number 2.
2: Okay.
1: Yeah, for some reason.
2: He's an ugly dude too, isn't he?
3: Yeah.
1: Well,
3: kinda.
1: I don't know. I mean,
3: now.
1: Back then, he I guess he was sexy.
2: Okay. All right.
1: All right. Let's see. Who do we have here? Polly C. Good morning.
4: Good morning. I've got 2. I've got Tom Jones.
2: Oh, yeah.
1: Not on the list.
2: Okay.
4: Barry White.
1: Barry White is not on the list. I'm sorry.
4: All right. Thank you.
1: Sorry. Try again next time.
2: How about Wayne Newton?
1: Wayne Newton not on there.
2: Oh, okay. None of those type of guys.
3: How about Teddy Pendergrass?
1: No, not Teddy Pendergrass. That's
2: smooth.
1: I mean, yeah. That's
2: smooth.
3: Oh.
1: Mr. Dabalina is not on the list.
2: Steve just came up with another one.
3: Marvin Gaye.
1: Marvin Gaye is not on here.
2: Wow.
1: Super sexy. These people are super sexy. It has nothing to do with their music. They're just sexy.
2: I don't know. Plant?
1: Robert Plant is number 4.
2: Okay.
1: Number 4. Those early Led Zeppelin days and those, you know, come on.
2: Yeah. All right. Let's see.
1: Yeah.
2: We have any more dead guys on there?
1: Well, let's see. Dead guys, yes.
2: Okay.
1: One more dead guy. One more dead guy.
3: All right, we're going on a limb here.
1: Yeah, 2 more dead guys. Number 3 is dead, too.
3: How about Jimi Hendrix?
1: Not Jimmy.
2: John Lennon.
1: Not John. I'm going to say this is a guy died. I'm going to say number three, this guy died in 2017.
2: Oh.
1: And it was a big deal. And he was famous, became famous in the 1990s.
2: Prince.
1: And then, yeah, then he died.
2: Prince?
1: Was in a band, a grunge band. What's that?
2: No Prince.
3: Oh.
1: No Prince.
2: Okay.
1: You're right. Steve knows who it is. He just can't think of the name.
3: I got the first name, but I can't think of the last name. It's Chris
2: Cornell.
3: Cornell.
1: Chris Cornell.
2: Steve got super first, sexy. I got last.
1: Chris Cornell.
3: Tag team.
2: All right.
1: All right. Let's go to, let's see. We have number eight. And number 10, you're not going to get. I'm going to give it to you. It's one of Matt's favorite artists of all time.
3: How about give us a clue?
1: Okay. It's Matt. Okay. It's one of Matt's favorite artists
3: of
1: all time.
2: That's a clue? That's a clue.
3: Okay.
2: Oh, I'll never get that. Yes.
3: Kid Rock.
2: Kid Rock.
1: No. He was the lead singer for the band Him.
3: Oh.
2: Yeah. No idea. I didn't even.
1: Yeah.
2: Yeah. I don't even know a song from the band Him. Or a member of the band Him.
1: Right. You don't. But we,
2: yeah.
1: You know who it is, Steve. It's Villa Vallo.
2: Villa Vallo. Okay.
1: Number 10. That's why I thought it'd be good. I'm like, when I saw it on the list, I'm like, ah.
2: Perfect.
1: But now it doesn't mean much because Matt's not here.
2: Yeah.
3: Maybe he's listening.
1: He's officially ruined the show. All right. Let's go to the next, number eight. Dead.
2: Dead guy.
1: Jeez.
2: Hmm.
1: Super huge. Super. Super, superstar.
2: Not Michael Jackson.
1: Nope. Superstar. Okay. Played at Live Aid.
3: George Michael?
1: Nope.
2: Played at Live Aid. Okay.
1: Nope. Was in a very big band.
3: Freddie Mercury?
1: Freddie Mercury is number eight.
2: Oh, man. That guy had horse teeth.
1: Whoa. Why the long face, Buzz? Why the long face?
2: Sexy. I mean, geez, all you have
1: people
2: to do
1: thought
2: is
1: he was sex. Maybe he thought, I don't know. Was there a sex appeal to Freddie Mercury?
2: I guess. I don't know.
1: Here's some of the runner ups. John Taylor from Duran Duran, Bono from U2, Bruce Dickinson from Iron Maiden.
2: Wow.
1: Jared Leto, Layne Staley, Billy Joe Armstrong, Jerry Cantrell, David Bowie, and I don't know any of these other people. Mick Jagger, number 20.
3: Wow. Okay. He was way down there.
1: Roger Daltrey, 21.
2: Oh.
1: David Lee Roth, 22. Sebastian Bach, 24. I'm stopping there.
3: Yeah.
2: Yeah.
1: Oh, man. All right. So that's going to do it for our top tens this week. We're going to take a quick little break. We'll come back and wrap it up.
6: Here's Peter White.
1: Oh, we'll just do that then. Yeah, good morning. All right, 95.3 FM WMNH. Phone lines are open. We got a little time left. 2506007. Like I said, if you haven't heard, the Queen City Bridge is closed this morning. If you're heading that way. All right, well, it seems to be pretty smooth sailing. So whatever is happening this morning, it's not affecting the Granite Street area.
2: No.
1: That bridge?
3: No, not really.
1: Barely at all.
3: It didn't seem any different coming in this morning.
1: Well, except maybe coming west to east, but that's always tough.
2: Yeah.
1: That's always tough. And a train should be going by pretty soon. That's the time of the morning it usually goes by.
2: Yeah, that wouldn't be good. Let's hold off on the train.
1: Let's hold off on the train, guys. Yeah. We got to get
2: keep
1: this.
2: Keep it down there.
1: Yeah.
2: Keep it up in Concord.
1: Yeah, we got to get this. All right. Very, very good. All right, let's check out our, what have you been up to, Steve?
3: Oh, like I say, just enjoying my retirement still.
1: Okay, yeah. All
3: been
1: right.
3: Doing a lot of, been out on the trails a lot.
1: All right. Okay, very good. A lot of riding?
3: Yeah, a lot of, I switched it up between riding and walking.
1: Oh, good. All right. Melanie says there's no Lenny Kravitz on that list. Hmm. Hey, I didn't vote. Don't blame it on us. We think Levy, you know, Lenny Kravitz, yeah.
2: Yeah, I mean, I don't know.
1: Bill Burr thinks Lionel Richie should be on the list.
2: Okay.
1: Yeah. Will, good morning to you. Let's see. All right. Polly C says Yanni. Yanni, is he the long hair guy that plays the...
3: Oh, yeah.
1: What does he play? The pan flute?
2: Oh. I thought that was Zamfir.
1: Oh, that's what it is. Yeah, he's good,
2: Zamfir,
1: too.
2: Zamfir, master of
1: the... I always get Yanni and...
3: I think he's the keyboardist.
1: Yeah, Yanni's just a...
3: Keyboardist.
1: I forget what it is, yeah. Zamfir.
2: Those commercials on Channel 50.
1: I get Yanni and Zamfir.
2: Zamfir, master of the...
1: I get them mixed up.
2: But now you can get the extra copy... For just $19.99.
3: Plus shipping and handling.
2: Yeah, plus shipping, handling, and somebody, it's $40 by the time you get it.
1: Hey, we didn't make that list. I read it off the top tens online. So that's voted on by, you know, whoever votes on those things. So
2: it's voted on by people that need glasses, because most of those guys are ugly.
1: Yeah, well, I mean, maybe... Maybe.
2: Horse Tooth Freddie Mercury makes a list. Then.
1: Okay, well, I can't believe it's
3: funny because of his teeth were, you know, the way they were.
2: Yeah.
3: That had a pronounced effect on his voice. That's why his voice.
2: I think it did.
3: Well, that's what has always been documented about him.
2: Yeah. He can open his mouth wider.
3: He could have had that surgically corrected, but he didn't want to because it would have totally changed his voice.
2: Yeah.
1: Yeah. I remember the first time I kind of started seeing Freddie Mercury around, because it was on during the, you know, We Will Rock You thing that was so huge.
3: Oh, wow.
2: Yeah.
1: Yeah.
3: I listened to them from the very first album.
1: Really? See, I was a kid. I didn't know what Queen
3: was. Yeah, that was before your time.
2: Yeah.
1: I do remember the Bohemian Rhapsody thing coming up, mm-hmm. you know.
3: No, several albums later.
1: Yeah. But, I wasn't listening to...
2: Early Queen.
3: I remember just being blown away by that first album with Keep Yourself Alive and Liar and all the other good tracks on it.
1: Now, they're in the Rock and Roll Hall of Fame. They got to be.
3: I hope so.
1: Oh, yeah, they got to be.
2: I mean, yeah, he was.
1: We could ask Matt to look, but he's not here today.
3: Brian May has been knighted.
1: Yeah, I did see that. All right, this is, you know, Alderman O'Neill was right. This is smooth sailing this morning.
2: Yep.
1: Mm-hmm. I think everyone was worried about it.
2: Well, I mean, it closed
1: it's
2: the bridge.
1: An inconvenience, yeah.
2: Yeah, you just gotta, there's 293, so a lot of people are probably using 293, you know?
1: Oh, you can't get off that exit either, wow. Oh, yeah, you can on Granite Street, but you can't, oh, yeah, you can on.
2: Yeah, you can still get off the exit, yeah.
1: All right. Huh, I'm gonna call.
2: Yeah.
1: Well, if you have a problem with it, call Alderman, what is that, Ward 10?
2: Yeah. Sorry, Bill.
3: Yeah.
2: Yeah.
1: He's probably out there right now. He's inspecting it himself. Let me see this bridge.
2: Man.
1: I don't know.
2: The guys on the traffic committee, I'm sure, are interested in what's going on. Yeah.
1: All right. Oh, yeah. Zamfir. Yeah. Oh, New Age Piano is Yanni. I knew that, yeah. Mm-hmm. Kind of like a George Winston.
3: My mother loved him.
1: What, George Winston?
3: Yeah, she's got quite a few of his albums.
1: I remember when they had that big, like everyone was coming in together when I worked at Record Town.
3: He was really big for a while.
1: That whole December thing.
3: Yeah, I mean, he was really part of that, you know, the new age, you know, music, you know, thing, you know, that was going on at the time.
1: Yeah, what is it? I mean, I know what it is, but I mean...
3: It's
1: lighter than light.
3: It's just, light instrumental, you know, music.
1: Yeah.
3: Kind of meditative kind of thing, almost.
1: Okay, yeah, I guess, yeah. Has anyone seen Nate Graziano's latest column?
2: I saw it, and I was going to click on it and read it, and then I got distracted, my other phone rang or something, and then I go, I got to go back and read that.
1: Well, apparently,
2: yeah,
1: he ran into a song that made him cry.
2: Yeah.
1: A Phil Collins song.
2: Yeah, that's why I saw it, and I'm like, ugh, Phil Collins.
1: Yeah. But that's a good song, though, the one that made him cry.
2: Okay.
1: You don't...
3: Which one was it?
1: You know, Against All Odds.
3: You know, I just recently heard that song done by Freddie Mercury.
2: Oh.
3: And it was incredible.
1: No kidding.
2: It's so probably Nate, better than
3: I
2: him.
3: Like it better than the Phil Collins one.
1: So Nate cried, and it just reminded him of, like...
2: He wrote about how he cried when he listened to the song?
1: Well, he said he used to cry a lot.
2: Okay, well...
1: I don't know.
2: I get it.
1: He was just being open and honest.
2: Yeah, nothing wrong with that.
1: But he doesn't...
2: Showing an emotion?
1: But yeah, but then it went away, and then it came back the other day.
2: So his ability to cry on demand went away.
1: I don't know if he can cry on demand, but all you got to do is play some Phil Collins and, you know.
2: Against All Odds? That's what gets him?
1: I guess. I mean,
2: okay.
1: Does Phil have any? Oh, he has he has that other song, Separate Lives.
2: Yeah.
1: They were those are both movie soundtrack movies. Does anyone remember the movie that Against All Odds?
2: Oh, boy.
1: Is the movie called Against All Odds?
3: Yeah, I think so.
2: it's called Against All Odds.
1: I think it is.
2: Against All Odds.
1: I think it is.
2: Okay.
1: And then the other Separate Lives, I think, is that. What is Separate Lives? It's like.
2: Some Hallmark movie?
1: No. I think it's a Gregory. You know what? I think it's that movie with the. Separate Lives. It was the.
2: Is it called dancing. Separate Lives? Oh,
1: it was a dancing one. You know, ballet or something. I don't know. Phil Collins. But, I don't know. Phil Collins. Now, Phil Collins is rumored to be getting ready to go out on tour.
2: Really? I thought he was sick.
3: I heard something about that, too. But it's up in the air as to whether he'll actually just be singing or... It's not like
1: I don't think he's gonna play drums.
3: No,
1: I don't think he can. Mm-hmm. And most of these artists have backup drummers anyway.
3: His son has been playing drums for him now.
1: But most of these artists, I remember when the Moody Blues came to Manchester and they had like four drum kits and like four different. You know what I mean?
2: Cause yeah,
1: they have their regular drummer, but then you know
3: different percussionists.
1: Yeah,
2: that was White Nights.
1: Oh, okay. Who told you that?
2: I looked it up. I was playing Matt.
1: Oh, nice.
2: Matt's not here, so I...
1: So you hate Phil Collins.
2: I substitute. Yes, I can say I do. I hate Phil Collins, yeah. I cannot stand
1: him. I know, but you don't even know him. What if you're like...
2: As a person? Like,
1: you might...
2: I hate his music. How's that?
1: Would you tell him I hate your music?
2: Face to face?
1: What makes you hate it, though? You didn't even like the Genesis stuff? Like,
2: no.
1: You know, that's all.
2: No.
1: Tell me you're mine. No.
2: No.
1: Tell me it's black and I know that it's white.
2: Yeah.
1: You didn't like that?
2: It's gross. No, I don't like it. No. I don't know.
1: Really?
2: He just bugs me. You know, you get these guys that just bug you, you know.
3: I liked it when Phil Collins had his jazz fusion band, Brand X, together.
1: Yeah, I don't know what that is.
3: Really,
2: I would like that. Steve.
3: Really good jazz.
1: I don't think you would.
2: I don't know.
3: That was back in like early mid 70s, in between.
1: You'd have to really be a deep diver to go.
3: Yeah, to know to the Bob Brand X.
1: Go into there. I mean, I don't know. Then he got a good bunch of solo. I think he has more solo records than.
2: Yeah, probably.
1: Well, I mean, I don't know.
2: Did he
1: tour with Genesis the last time they went out?
2: More overplayed than that In the Air Tonight song.
1: Did Phil tour with Genesis? Because they played.
3: I think he did, but he wasn't playing drums. He was just singing.
1: Yeah, he's not playing. I don't think he, like I said, I don't think he can play drums.
3: He had either his son or Chester Thompson on drums.
1: Yeah, let's see. Sussudio makes me cry, Polly C says.
2: Oh, my God. That song is terrible.
1: I never liked the song.
2: Yeah. I think he's saying it makes him cry because it's how bad it is when he listens to it.
1: I didn't like it when it came out.
3: Not one of my favorites. Either.
1: I don't even know if I like. And Billy, don't you lose my number?
2: Oh, can't stand it.
3: Nah.
1: I don't think I like that one either. Maybe I don't like Phil Collins.
2: In the Air Tonight? I mean, that's a terrible one.
1: Well, wait a second here.
2: Another Day in Paradise.
1: Okay. You're going out of control with the what one did you say? In the Air Tonight.
2: How many times did they play that song on MTV?
1: I'm just saying.
2: Maybe that's why I don't like them, because they overplayed it so much on MTV.
1: I get that, but I mean, they used it in Miami Vice.
2: All right, so you liked Miami Vice?
1: Yeah. Yeah.
2: Okay, now I'm starting to get things.
1: Well, what do you mean? I'm young. I remember watching Miami Vice. I was young. I was so young.
2: In the Air Tonight. Oh, God.
1: That's a good one. I can't believe it. I think most people like that song. You know who else hates, I don't think likes Phil Collins or
2: oh.
1: I think it's that Bill Clayton.
2: I'm with Bill.
1: Yeah, he doesn't like
2: it. Bill. Yeah. We might have the same
3: not
2: taste.
3: A fan.
1: You're not a fan of Phil.
3: Oh, I like
1: I don't mind
3: him.
1: Yeah, me too.
3: Yeah, I like some of his stuff. And I mean,
1: do you like Illegal Alien by Genesis?
3: Don't remember how that one goes.
1: Yeah, it was.
2: But Steve dives deep. He's different musically. Like, he dives deep into stuff.
1: Right.
2: And you do too.
1: I know, but that's going super deep. That brand, whatever he said. He goes. It's,
2: me, I'm just talking about the overplayed songs that drive me
3: right,
2: nuts.
3: Right. The hits.
2: Yeah.
3: See, now I still like some of the Phil Collins era Genesis. Like right after Peter Gabriel left, they hadn't gotten really commercial yet.
2: Mm-hmm. Yeah.
1: What about Mama?
2: Mama?
1: From the Genesis record.
3: That was a weird video.
1: Yeah, it was. Pretty simple, but it was good.
3: Yeah.
1: Well, Phil Collins' head was always there.
3: Right.
1: I mean, just his head.
2: Just his head.
1: You know what I read this morning on the Bird Watcher here? 1.something million birds took off overnight.
2: Uh-oh.
1: Yeah.
3: Ooh, hope it,
1: migration's going down.
2: They're going south?
1: It really happens, right? Right after September, right after now.
2: They're like, man, it's cold out. I'm out of here.
3: I've been hearing a lot of the Canadian geese going south lately.
2: Yeah?
1: Going south.
2: They're out of here.
1: You know, 9.2 million birds migrated.
2: Wow.
1: 9.2 million birds
2: million.
1: Overnight, according to BirdCast.
2: I wonder if one of them was your blue herring.
1: Well, it's yes. Good morning, Donna. Yeah, I saw that yesterday or the day before. So maybe, who knows? It's getting cooler out.
2: Yeah.
1: Raptor migration tallied 1,395 migrating raptors yesterday. Wow.
2: That's your blue heron's considered a raptor, right?
1: All right. I don't think it is.
2: He's not a raptor?
1: No, these are raptors.
2: Okay.
1: I think. Yeah. I think. I mean, I don't know. But the autumnal equinox begins tonight at 8:40 p.m., so we are right now still sitting in summer.
2: Till 8:04 p.m.?
1: Till 8:04 p.m.
2: We're in summer.
1: Yes.
2: Nice. Okay. I'm going to go get my shorts.
1: Yeah, it's nice out.
2: Go to the beach today.
1: All right, don't forget, everybody, if you haven't heard, the Queen City Bridge
2: yes,
1: is closed.
2: If you haven't heard.
1: Okay, we got a little bit of a... That's about as much of a backup as we got here this morning, isn't really that bad.
2: No, it's just people go slow over the tracks right there a little bit. Got a little bump, you know.
1: Wouldn't it be funny if this was Matt? And sorry, I'm late.
2: Yeah, I just got here.
1: Sorry, I'm late.
2: I was working on my car. Oh. Matt playing Grease Monkey.
1: Yeah, I don't know. All right. Well, listen, we got to get out of here in a few minutes, but you can check out Steve. He's doing the show's going great, right? Thursday nights, 6 o'clock.
3: Yeah, I'm enjoying it. I'm a year and a half into it now.
1: All right. Yeah, you're a pro now, Steve. You just do it.
3: I don't know about pro, but I'm enjoying what I'm doing.
1: All right. Very, very good.
2: That's every week now, right?
3: Yep.
2: Nice.
3: As a matter of fact, I was working on the working on the show last night.
1: Oh, yeah? All right. So that's coming up tomorrow night, 6 o'clock. Very good. What's going on back there? I think Joe's here.
3: I like the new guy that's on Tuesday night.
1: Oh, yeah.
3: Uncle Funk.
2: Uncle Funk? That's what he calls himself?
3: Yeah.
1: Uncle Funk is
2: DJ name.
1: Is here on the
2: like
1: show.
2: That
1: yeah.
2: one.
1: On WMNH, yeah.
2: Uncle Funk.
1: Tuesday at 8, right now, 6.
3: 6.
2: Nice. That's a good one.
3: Yeah.
1: Yeah, his name's so Angelo.
3: All us local people, we've got the whole week wrapped up now.
1: There you go, yeah.
3: That's cool.
2: Yeah, that's what this is for, right?
1: Good all stuff. Right, we have let's take one more call here. Good morning.
7: Simmer down with the grease monkey, Buzz.
2: Well, all I'm right. just saying, like, he's playing. Maybe he should bring that thing up and to see you and see if that thing is worth doing anything to.
7: Yeah, well, if Matt had money, that'd be great.
2: He's
7: spending all that WMNH money at Harley Davidson buying his Harley Underoos.
2: Yeah.
1: Well,
7: I mean, slow down with the grease monkey comments, buddy.
2: Yeah, yeah.
7: But guess what? You're gonna come out to your car and it won't have any wheels on it.
1: Hey, Will, if you're I don't know if you've heard yet, but the Queen City Bridge has been closed.
2: Yeah.
7: Oh, really?
2: Yeah.
1: Yes.
2: Just watch out.
7: Well, Peter, I'm not sure if you heard yet. But Buzz lost the Ward 7 election.
1: Oh,
3: yeah.
1: It's, well, good.
3: Ouch.
2: It doesn't hurt anymore, Steve.
1: It doesn't
2: it's
1: hurt.
2: Gone away. It's gone now. It took 6 months, though.
1: When you poke every day, it just doesn't hurt anymore.
2: Yeah.
7: Hey, just got to keep it real with you boys. You know what I'm saying?
3: You're great, Will.
1: All right. Yeah. I hope everything goes good for you today, Will.
7: Right on. Hey, Stevie Light, happy retirement. I didn't know you can retire from a job where you only show up 2 hours a day. Great job, bud. keep those bike lanes safe. Keep those bike lanes safe for the city of Manchester, buddy. You're doing a great job.
3: Yeah, will do.
1: They're putting more in. I think they're going to put some up on Industrial Drive.
2: Yeah.
7: Oh, no. We already got those. the spandex wearing... cyclists zipping up and down every day. They think it's Tour de France or something.
1: All right, well, listen, have a great day.
2: He does
7: hey,
2: get
7: you,
2: a bunch
7: you guys
2: of
7: too.
2: Because they like to go around Lakeshore, too. So they get on East Industrial and they get on Lakeshore.
3: Yeah.
2: Yeah.
1: Lakeshore is one of the greatest roads.
2: Yeah.
1: I'm not going to say it because I don't want anyone else to take it. But one of the greatest roads. That's a great road.
2: Yep.
1: All right. Do you got your gig today?
2: I do.
1: Where are you guys going? Anywhere good?
2: Purple Finch.
1: Ooh.
2: Yeah, a little
1: yummy.
2: Purple Finch action today.
1: All right.
2: Yummy, yummy.
1: That's good. Steve, what are you up to today?
3: Just relaxing today.
1: Yeah.
3: I might do a trail walk today.
1: There you go.
3: Possibly.
1: All right. Yeah.
3: It's going to warm up just a little bit. It's not supposed to be real warm today, but...
1: No, you might as well...
3: It's good trail weather.
2: Yeah.
1: Yeah, that sun's going to come out, folks. Little peaks of the sun, but batten down the hatches. Looks like this weekend is going to be pretty much a washout with the nor'easter coming. So we'll keep you posted.
3: Oh, yippee.
2: Queen City Bridge is closed.
1: Yes.
2: I just heard.
1: Queen City Bridge.
2: Somebody just texted me. Just,
1: oh, there goes Rescue 1. All right, we got a lot of action down here in Morning Show Square. Have a great day, everybody.

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Where do you think you're going? 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
1: Rhythm is both the song's manacle and its demonic

Let me say that our mission here at this time is about to come to a close in the next few days. We came from distant space, and even what some might call somewhat of another dimension. And we're about to return from whence we came.

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Hey, hey, hey, hey, Manchester, what's happening? Angelo here, or you may know me as Uncle Funk. And I'm going to be with you for the next couple of hours playing some of my favorite music. Funk music, soul, rhythm and blues. We're going to get down here on WMNH 95.3. And we're going to kick today off with none other than Mr. Rick James. Oh, come on, Rick. Give it to me.

Ah, yeah. Don't let money change you. Loving that song. Okay. So we started it off with some Rick James with Give It To Me, followed by Patrice Russian and Send Me Forget-Me-Nots, followed by the Isley Brothers with Who's That Lady. That was the extended version with Ernie Isley wailing on guitars, and you can tell from that heavily processed sound that he gets out of that guitar with all the phase shifting that he listened to a lot of Jimi Hendrix records. Really comes out. You can hear it. Then we had Lauryn Hill with Doo-Wop, Do That Thang, followed by For the Love of Money with the OJs. Loving it. 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We're going to keep it going with some Hollywood swinging.

0: Return of the Mac. Here's a classic dance tune. Loving it. Hey, it's Angelo here, or Uncle Funk, playing you some tunes here on WMNH 95.3 out of Manchester. What did we do? What have we learned? That was, well, we started off the set with Hollywood Swingin' by Coolin' the Gang, followed up by Let It Whip. Daz. Michael Jackson came in with Don't Stop. Coolio. Gangsta's Paradise. And then, of course, Return of the Mac. Hope y'all doing good out there. And we're going to play a little. What have we got coming up here? Let me take a look. We're going to take a trip down to Tennessee.
1: Tennessee,
2: Tennessee,
1: Tennessee,
0: arrested,
1: Tennessee,
0: developed.

0: one world. That's all we got. Black Eyed Peas with the big question. Where is the love? All right. Before that, Lakeside taking us on a fantastic voyage. Next, Getting Too Close. Dennis Edwards, Don't Look Any Further. And we kicked it off with Arrested Development singing Tennessee. Some deep lyrics in that song. Hey, it's Angelo here, WMNH 95.3. Come along for the ride. We're going to step back and the Fresh Prince, Will Smith, man of many talents. Here's one of his songs.
1: Bring it.
2: Come on, bring it, Will.

0: and have some fun.
1: Damn.

Yeah, Bruno Mars. I don't know about you, but whenever I hear that song or pretty much any of his songs, I'm in my seat, I'm dancing, having a good time. 24 Karat Magic, Bruno. Before that, oh, Delight with Grooves in the Heart. Bobby Brown with the theme from one of the Ghostbusters movies and On Our Own. Groove Line by Heatwave. And we started it off with the Fresh Prince, or Will Smith, who is getting jiggy with it. He's getting jiggy right here on WMNH 95.3 FM. Manchester, this is Angelo. Some of you know me as Uncle Funk. Laying it down for you. And I've got Sister Mary J. Blige telling us all about the family.

Yeah, yeah, yeah. TLC. Boy, I love their music. Before that, Chaka Khan with I'm Every Woman. Woo! Man, got to see her back in the 80s live in Boston. And she put on one heck of a show. I mean, no auto-tune, nothing funny. She just sang all of the songs even better than they were on the record. Chaka Khan. Earth, Wind, and Fire was before that with Let's Groove Tonight. Levert with Casanova. And we let it off with Mary J. Blige with Family Affair. This is Angelo here on WMNH 95.3. You might know me as Uncle Funk. And I've got a few more songs before I call it a day. Thanks for listening in. If you want to send in any requests, well, you can email. 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Let's kick it off with James Brown, Brother James Brown.

called Tina Marie. Well, looks like my time's up. I'll see you next week. Angelo here, catching you on the flip side. And Wiley, I give a shout out to my dog, Wiley, crazy dog. I'll see you in a little bit, guy. Y'all have a great week. Later.

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